0: Taylor Swift there with I Knew It, I Knew You on BFBS, the Forces Station, that from the soundtrack of Toy Story 5, which remains at top of the movie chart at the moment in the BFBS chart. If you missed it on Sunday, don't forget you can listen back if you head to bfbs.com/chart, and I'll be back with you this coming Sunday at 5 p.m. UK time to see who makes it to number one. Right, coming up, music from Mech, Dasha as well, Elliot Darby with you right across the Forces world. This is Skepta now.
1: I need a car that don't decline every day's apart. I'm with my brothers and my choppers and my charges. And we're still the same, ain't nothing changes in the car.
2: Yeah. We don't get angry, we don't get even. We don't talk about beef, by the way that I mentioned, I just turned vegan. I need the pagans breathing so they can see my new Top Boy season. I need the pagans alive so they can all see that it's still my time. I don't know why they act tough online. I see them outside and they ain't saying

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And we're still the same, ain't nothing changed except the car keys. Vroom, vroom, I told her to gas me up. I need a gasoline. I'm trying to slide it, just like a cash machine. I made a

Meg and Leo say Thunder in My Heart again on BFBS, the voice of the station. Before that, Skepta and Gas Me Up. Hope you're well then. It's Elliot Darby with you right across the forces world. I'll be giving you some details of how you can watch and listen to the England-Argentina game a bit later on. And also coming up, music from Hugel and Travis as well. So this one first though, from Dasha. It's called Austin.

0: Pierce, yeah. 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

Huge out there with Move Into the Sun on BFBS, the Forces station. It's Elliot Darby with you right across the Forces world. England, Argentina then in the semi-finals. Come on, lads. You can do this. If you want to watch along, don't forget, you can tune into the coverage on the BBC, wherever you might be around the Forces world, via your BFBS set-top box or your BFBS TV app. You can download that from your app store, and you can also get it on things like Fire TV, all that sort of stuff. So make sure you've got that all set up and it's working so that you can watch along and, and hopefully see England bring it home, or at least, you know, get to the next stage, get to the final. If you can't be around a screen, do not worry, because we'll be keeping you updated on the results here on BFBS, the Forces station. George Wedlake is going to be live with that from 7 p.m. UK time. So giving you a bit of build up, and then, of course, with you throughout the match from 8 p.m. UK time. And if you're not so far fed up of football, obviously, sadly, the World Cup does end on Sunday. Well, the Premier League fixtures have been announced the first week. And well, not the first week, just generally the Premier League fixtures. The first game is Arsenal versus Coventry. And do not forget that we are showing the majority of the games on BFBS TV as well. So another reason to download the BFBS TV app. Right, this is Travis now. Why does it always rain on me?

Sigala and Paloma Faith there with Lullaby on BFBS, the Forces Station. On the way in the next quarter of an hour, we are going to hear from Natasha Reno, who has this week's Film of the Week. First, though, this is Tame Impala teaming up with Jenny for Dracula.

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0: That one is from James Morrison and Nelly Furtado. It's Broken Strings. Elliot Darby with you right across the force as well. But right now it's time to catch up with Natasha Renault for this week's Film of the Week.
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3: Hi, I'm Natasha Renault, and our film of the week at BFBS Cinemas is the live-action version of Moana, Certificate PG. Moana is a spirited Polynesian teenager who embarks on a daring ocean voyage to fulfill an ancient quest and save her people.
4: Moana, I want to know about you. 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
7: What can I say except you're welcome? 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
4: Hey, crab cake! I'm back.
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Miley Cyrus, Used to Be Young on BFBS, the Forces station. Coming up in just over 10 minutes' time then, after the latest headlines, going to be doing 2 hours of Rewind. Got some great tunes on the way from the likes of Dire Straits, Jamiroquai, Gabrielle too. So that coming up. First though, this is Massive Attack with Unfinished Sympathy.

0: The Minister of Defence has described the £26 billion 10-year investment programme into UK naval bases as the largest of its kind since the end of the Cold War. The modernisation scheme announced in the Defence Investment Plan will go towards docking facilities and waterfront infrastructure. Tom Sables reports.
1: According to the department, this modernisation effort will impact critical bases in Devonport, Portsmouth and on HMNB Clyde, the home of the UK's nuclear deterrent and the Royal Navy's Submarine Centre of Specialisation. Uplifts on the waterfront are detailed, alongside new single living accommodation for personnel. But there'll also be new training facilities, a boost to out-of-water engineering and research and development. During a visit to Clyde, Minister for Defence Readiness and Industry Luke Pollard described the base as critical to the nation's defence, adding threats facing the United Kingdom are real and they're growing.
0: The outgoing Prime Minister has paid tribute to Hillsborough campaigners, saying a new law leaves us on the precipice of change. MPs have backed the so-called Hillsborough Law, although the House of Lords still needs to do the same. If it does, public bodies and officials will have a legal duty to tell the truth and cooperate with inquiries. Sir Keir Starmer says the demand for justice now applies equally and includes the families of Grenfell Tower, the Manchester Arena bombing, grooming gangs and infected blood.
2: There is a class element to this. Time and again, the cry for justice was ignored by the British state because of who the victims are.
0: Police investigating the deaths of three members of the same family in County Antrim say their strong theory is a double murder followed by sudden death. An 8-year-old girl, a woman who was 39, and a 41-year-old man were found at a house in Ballymena yesterday morning. Detectives say they're not looking for anyone else and are asking the public to avoid speculation while relatives are told. Counter-terror police say the killing of the former MP Anne Widdecombe was a targeted attack involving planning and preparation, but they say they're still working to establish a motive. A 28-year-old man is in custody. England are one win away from their first World Cup final in 60 years. They'll renew rivalries with defending champions Argentina in the last four in Atlanta tonight. Manager Thomas Tuchel isn't bothered about what's gone before.
3: We respect our opponent, but we don't dip in historic events and we don't make it bigger than it is. It's a big football match. It's, like you said, a big occasion. We are very excited, grateful, but very hungry and ready to go.
0: That's the latest. I'm Vigianis.

This was actually written by the Bee Gees, and you can kind of hear that style kind of all over it. Dion's voice, though, doing the rest. Dion Warwick there with Heartbreaker. And kicking off with Dire Straits and Walk of Life, it's Elliot Darby with you on BFBS, the Forces Station. For the next 2 hours, it's nothing but rewind. This is Jamiroquai, All Right.

Gabrielle with Going Nowhere on BFBS, the Force Station. Coming up then, got music from an Irish band who could switch between rock, folk and soul without missing a beat. Also coming up, if you've ever seen Dirty Dancing, you'll know the track I'm going to play for you in just a short while. This is Spandau Ballet though first with Chant Number 1.

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Yeah, Hot House Flowers and Don't Go on BFBS. The Forster Station is Elliot Darby with you. 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

written for the film adaptation of George Orwell's 1984. Dave Stewart and Annie Lennox there, and Making Dystopia Sound, surprisingly catchy. Eurythmics there with Sex Crime. Before that, Eric Carmen with Hungry Eyes, that one from Dirty Dancing. Coming up, music from East 17, and gonna squeeze in ABBA for you as well. But this is Howard Jones, A Life in One Day.

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E17 with Deep on BFBS, the Forces station. It's Elliot Darby with you right across the Forces world. ABBA's Super Trooper is on the way. And then we've got the latest news in around a quarter of an hour. But another hour rewind to come after that. This is Billy Ocean now with Suddenly.

0: Donald Trump now says ships shouldn't be charged for passing through the Strait of Hormuz. He's climbed down after proposing a 20% cargo fee in return for U.S. protection of the route. It'll be replaced by trade and investment deals with Gulf states. Speaking at the White House, the president said it'll bring huge investment into the U.S.
1: I was called by different people, different countries, kings and emirs, and they said, we'd love to do it a different way. We'd love to invest in the United States with billions and billions of dollars as opposed to charging a fee.
0: Andy Burnham says politics has darkened in the near 10 years since he was last in Westminster as he called for a serious review into MP security following the murder of Anne Widdecombe. Counter-terror police say the 78-year-old's death was a targeted attack. The incoming Prime Minister says what happened to Miss Widdecombe was appalling.
2: I knew Anne over many years in the House and would get along, and everybody would get along, but it feels as though something has changed. It's easy to blame social media, but it feels like it's having some impact in just building that kind of toxicity that's around the political debate.
0: Also in Westminster, Andy Burnham says the Hillsborough law will rewire the state and pass power to ordinary people. MPs have approved the legislation, which gives officials a duty to cooperate with inquiries. The bill was delayed by a row over how it applies to the intelligence services, which has now been resolved. Here's the Conservative Shadow Justice Minister, Kieran Mullen.
3: I would challenge any MP, no matter how supportive of this legislation, with such far-reaching consequences for the operation of the government, to say the progress of this bill, and particularly over the last 24 hours, is anything like careful and considered.
0: The Met Office says the UK's 20th century climate has gone as extreme weather becomes more common. A new report says 2025 was the warmest year on record, with rising temperatures, sea levels and more frequent heat waves. Experts warn climate change is already being felt through the weather people experience. Older teenagers are to face a voluntary overnight curfew and a shutdown of infinite scrolling on mobile phones, and as part of the government's wider restrictions on social media, those aged 16 and 17 will see settings prevent access to features like never-ending video reels. England are one win away from their first World Cup final in 60 years. They'll renew rivalries with defending champions Argentina tonight. Manager Thomas Tuchel isn't bothered about what's gone before.
4: We respect our opponent, but we don't dip in historic events, and we don't make it bigger than it is. It's a big football match. It's, like you said, a big occasion. We are very excited, grateful, but very hungry and ready to go.
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Status Quo with In the Army Now on BFBS, the Forces Station. It's Elliot Darby with you right across the Forces world, and I'm doing an hour of Rewind. Coming up, music from Backstreet Boys, Tom Cochrane as well, and is now from The Pretenders. It's called Talk of the Town. Welcome along.

Backstreet Boys with Peep Boy Band era there. That is As Long As You Love Me, and before that, The Pretenders. It's Elliot Darby with you right across the forces world. Coming up, music from Michael Bolton with a track, believe it or not, that was co-written with Bob Dylan. Also, going to play you a track from the band who wrote and sung Take On Me, but it isn't going to be Take On Me that I play you. And right now, well, this track was made famous all over again thanks to the Cars film, but actually also used this year in ITV's coverage of the World Cup. But I'm afraid for me, it will always be Cars.

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BFBS, the Fulcis station, Elliot Darby with you then. And I hope you are well as I guide you through Rewind. Yes. And coming up, music from ELO. Also, this coming up from Aha, a track of theirs called Stay on These Roads. It's Michael Bolton now. This is a track that he co-wrote with Bob Dylan. Yes. True facts. I swear. It's called Steel Bar.

That is ELO there with All Over the World on BFBS, the Forces Station. It's Elliot Darby with you then. Erasure coming up. Joan Armour Trading as well. And this is Paul Weller, Friday Street. Bye.

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9: Turn it up.

Thank you very much for joining me then. Celia Darby with you, but about to sign off. Coming up in the next 10, the latest headlines. Music before that from Holly Johnson, Rochford. And this is from Joanne Armour Trading. Now it's called Drop the Pilot.

0: Donald Trump has again imposed a naval blockade on Iran and threatened the country's infrastructure. Tehran remains defiant.
1: The armed forces of the Islamic Republic of Iran will respond forcefully to any disruption or insecurity.
0: The more than century-old border between Gibraltar and Spain has officially disappeared overnight.
2: It creates almost like a no man's land, half of which is in Spain, half of which is in Gibraltar.
0: Meanwhile, on our latest dispatch from Ukraine, we'll be looking at how the British armed forces are perfecting crossing borders.
3: But Ukraine is fighting a real war, and rivers like the Dnipro and Oskil are keeping the Russians back.
4: This is Forces News
5: with Vigi Ellis.
0: President Trump has reimposed a naval blockade of all Iranian ports and threatened to hit power plants and bridges next week unless Tehran resumes negotiations in the latest U.S. escalation of the conflict. The BBC's Barbara Pledasha reports from Jerusalem.
6: The U.S. military launched yet another round of strikes against Iran overnight, saying they were aimed at destroying Iran's ability to attack ships in the Strait of Hormuz. Tensions surrounding the international waterway have been building all week, exploding into conflict again and again. Iran responded by targeting U.S. facilities in neighboring countries, this time in Bahrain and Jordan. The dispute is about who controls the strait. Iran accuses the U.S. of interfering in its management of Hormuz, but controlling it means Tehran can also threaten the global economy. A military spokesman, Ibrahim Zofaghari, issued this warning.
1: The armed forces of the Islamic Republic of Iran will respond forcefully to any disruption or insecurity caused by the aggressor, the U.S. military, to the passage of commercial vessels and oil tankers outside the route designated by Iran and without authorization from the armed forces.
6: President Trump is losing patience. He says the U.S. will probably take over the strait, although it refuses to let Iran do so. If the two ever reach some kind of compromise, it might look like this, says Simon Gass, a former UK ambassador to Iran.
7: Some sort of arrangement in which no tolls were going to be charged for ships passing through the Strait of Hormuz, but some recognition that shipping services could be charged under some circumstances, something which allows Iran to say that it retains its authority over the Strait of Hormuz, but in practice, that doesn't really amount to very much. I think that is probably the best you could do at the moment.
6: For now, though, the US is raising the stakes. It's set to reimpose its naval blockade on Iran and further squeeze the country's struggling economy.
4: This is Forces News.
0: Families of the victims of the 1994 RAF Chinook helicopter crash say they are going to continue to fight for justice after the High Court ruled they cannot bring a legal claim against the Minister of Defence because it's too late. 29 people died when the Chinook helicopter crashed into the Mull of Kintyre in Scotland. The Chinook Justice Campaign tried to seek a judicial review to challenge the MOD over its failure to set up an independent and effective investigation into what happened. Jenny Balmer Hornby's father, Tony, died in the crash.
8: We will continue to fight. We are united. We're defiant. It's taken us a long time to get here together because some of us are from a police background and living in Northern Ireland. Some of us are army and then went from Northern Ireland to all over the country. So it's, you know, it's been hard finding one another, but we are, as I say, defiant.
0: The 118-year-old border controls between Gibraltar and Spain have officially disappeared overnight. The agreement signed in Brussels yesterday ends a decade of uncertainty for the British Mediterranean territory. Ryan Rears is the editor of the Gibraltar Chronicle.
2: Essentially what this shared facility does is it creates almost like a no man's land, half of which is in Spain, half of which is in Gibraltar, and it's manned by Spanish officials and by Gibraltar officials. So at one point, a Gibraltar official may stroll over into Spain to make a cup of coffee and vice versa.
0: Police say that Anne Widdecombe was killed in a targeted attack, and detectives are still working to understand the motive. Detectives have obtained a warrant under the Terrorism Act to hold a 28-year-old suspect arrested in Rotherham on suspicion of murder for up to 7 days. 16 and 17-year-olds will face an overnight social media curfew and the disabling of addictive features under government plans. The initiative is part of Labour's push to protect young people from the harmful effects of the online world.
4: This is Forces News.
0: The Minister of Defence has

0: £1 billion for Clyde, £7.1 billion for Devonport, and £3.9 billion for Portsmouth. So this is a substantial investment in those facilities.
1: Luke Pollard says it's a major boost for the bases, which he admitted have been underinvested in for some time.
0: What this money is designed to do is provide better shoreside facilities, berth jetty upgrades, the upgrades required in particular to look after our nuclear submarines. So in Faz Lane, for instance, it helps support Project Euston, which is building the new submarine support facilities that we're planning on the Clyde with the floating docks and the shoreside infrastructure.
1: Scottish Secretary Douglas Alexander welcomed a further £240 million being confirmed to keep RAF Lossiemouth's aircraft mission ready and sustaining the E7 Wedgetail and P8 Poseidon maritime patrol aircraft operating from the base. BFBS. Forces
2: News. Sappers from 2-3 Amphibious Engineer Squadron have been practicing crossing rivers alongside NATO allies in Germany. The unit was supporting 7th Brigade on Exercise Rhino Storm last month. Meanwhile, in Ukraine, the natural barriers are holding back the Russian army, as Will Hollis reports.
3: 2-3 Amphibious Engineer Squadron are the British Army's river crossing experts. At Hameln in Germany, they're moving troops and vehicles over the River Weser. Sapper Ashley Tully is a pilot for the M3 rig.
4: What we're doing here is we're conducting a wide wet gap crossing, supporting the 7th Brigade, the Desert Rats. Basically, we're helping them to be able to move across this river so they can advance further onto enemy positions.
3: Rhino Storm is the biggest army exercise this year, but Ukraine is fighting a real war, and rivers like the Dnipro and Oskil are keeping the Russians back. Ukrainian drones spot and strike units quickly, making river crossings more deadly than in previous wars. Lieutenant Tom Underhill is a troop commander in 2-3.
5: A wide wet gap is one of the biggest obstacles that we'll be facing, especially in Eastern Europe at the moment. So being able to practice this and rehearse it thoroughly is absolutely pivotal, especially for when we do pivot east.
3: Geography has always mattered in war, but the weapons used in modern battle are giving a tactical edge to defenders. Will Hollis, BFBS Forces News, Germany. Forces
2: News, Sports. Spain's Pedro Porro says it's a dream come true to reach the World Cup final. The Tottenham defender scored one of the goals as the European champions got past pre-tournament favourites France 2-0 in the semi-finals. They'll play either England or Argentina for the trophy on Sunday, with the old rivals meeting in Atlanta tonight. England manager Thomas Tuchel says he has a plan to stop Lionel Messi when his side face Argentina in tonight's World Cup semi-final. The eight-time Ballon d'Or winner has scored 8 goals at the tournament so far and remains Argentina's biggest threat. USA striker Folarin Balogun says the outside noise surrounding his World Cup red card caused nerves within the squad. After being sent off against Bosnia-Herzegovina, Balogun was let off a suspension after Donald Trump called FIFA bosses to get the decision overturned. England cricket captain Harry Brooke praised the great effort from his team despite losing by 6 wickets in their first ODI against India. The tourists chased down a target of 259. And in rugby league, the final of this year's Army Corps Cup takes place this afternoon in Aldershot. John Knighton has more.
6: It's the meeting of the winners from the past 2 years. The infantry were 2024 champions, and 12 months ago the RLC were victorious against the Remi, who meet the other beaten semi-finalists this year, the Royal Artillery, in the plate final, which precedes the main event today. Both teams can score. The infantry ran in 26 points in their semi-final, while the RLC amassed 30 points, but this Lawson Cup final promises to be a close encounter. With live stream coverage on our Forces News YouTube channel, the match kicks off at 2:30 UK time.
2: That's the latest. I'm Vijay Alice.

0: Olivia Rodrigo and Stupid Song. It's Alice Vickery here with you on a big old morning shmorning. Going to be having a look at the weather in just a second. James Hype coming up. BSBS. Can you feel me? The Forces
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8: Back to the hits, back to the music.

James Hype living up to his namesake here on BFBS, the Forces Station. It's 22 minutes past six. It's Alice Vickery here with you on Wednesday, the 15th of July. A big old happy Wednesday. I hope you're having a lovely day. Shall we make it even better by having a look at the news in the Met Office? It's going to be a sunny and dry day for most. Yay! But the risk of cloud and fog, which we are very much getting this morning at Akrotiri, it's going to be sort of burning along, hopefully later on throughout the day, but it is going to be all along the south coast this morning, if you are wondering what's going on. Like gentle winds coming in of 38 degrees if you're inland, 31 if you're at the coast, and 26 in Trudash. So hopefully going to push it, blow it all away.

0: Our top stories this morning. President Trump has reimposed a naval blockade of all Iranian ports and threatened to hit power plants and bridges next week unless Tehran resumes negotiations. The Ministry of Defence has outlined details of its plans for a multi-billion pound modernisation programme of UK naval bases. Sport, and Spain's Pedro Porro says it's a dream come true to reach the World Cup final. The Tottenham defender scored one of the goals as the European champions got past pre-tournament favourites France 2-0 in the semi-finals. They'll play either England or Argentina for the trophy on Sunday, with the old rivals meeting Atlanta tonight. England are one win away from their first World Cup final in 60 years. They'll renew rivalries with defending champions Argentina in the last four tonight. But manager Thomas Tuchel isn't bothered about what's gone before.
1: We respect our opponent, but we don't dip in historic events, and we don't make it bigger than it is. It's a big football match. It's, like you said, a big occasion. We are very excited, grateful, but very hungry and ready to go.
0: USA striker Folarin Balogun says the outside noise surrounding his World Cup red card caused nerves within the squad after being sent off against Bosnia-Herzegovina. Balogun was let off a suspension after Donald Trump called FIFA bosses to get the decision overturned. England are 1-0 down against India in their one-day international series after losing by six wickets at Edgbaston. They set the tourists a target of 259 to win. England captain Harry Brooks says the conditions didn't help them.
2: The pitch changed quite a bit as well. It got a little bit slow and it just allowed them to cruise along, really. They only really need to go at 5-6 and over, and at the break we thought we might have had enough if the pitch had stayed the same.
0: Second match is in Cardiff tomorrow. That's the latest. I'm Vijay Alice.
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4: This is Breakfast.

Ariana Grande, and I hate them. I Made You Love Me. I do hate that. I'm really sad. But I'm also glad you're here to listen to the radio. It's 25 minutes to 7. A big old morning, shmorning. Thank you very much for joining me. And before we go in to have a look at what's happening underneath the news desks, some weird and wonderful news from around the world, first, let me reassure you, if you're at Criteria and you see some smoke rising today, tomorrow and Friday, this is a result of Defence Fire and Rescue conducting key training in its new aircraft simulator. It's not any cause for concern, so don't worry. Obviously, if you do see it outside of those 2 days or past it, do please then call 112 and that will direct you straight to SPA. But over the next couple of days, any smoke in that criteria should be intentional. Thank you very much for your understanding.

What's on your family's summer checklist? A splash in the pool? A day at the beach? Maybe even a little horse riding? This summer, Homestart Wesba is helping families make memories with a programme of free activities across Akrotiri and Episcopi. 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

Freya Ridings and Lost Without You. Now it's time to have a look what's happening underneath my news desk. Quite a lot down there this morning. First of all, heading over to Finland, where they have some very, very special animals there. Reindeer, which are very special, and they make us think of Christmas, and they're lovely to see. And when you do see a deer in the wild, it's often a very exciting thing. However, because obviously all the roads in Finland are not going to be the most well lit, and they do go through the forest, so you're thinking, well, how on earth do the farmers protect their reindeers? They paint their antlers in glow-up paint, basically. That's the only way to describe it. They paint the antlers in sort of cat's eye paint, so when drivers are coming past, they can see them. Just a floating pair of antlers going across the road. That wouldn't scare you at all, would it? Having a look now in Japan, where there's a very young man, he's 17, and he's discovered something which, using AI, may be a good thing. Hopefully will be a good thing. It's not something that we could have done by the human eye or any other machinery that we have yet. But this student has realised that at the back of the eyeball, you can tell what's going on in the brain. And basically, you can... what's the word? You can find out whether someone has ADHD or autism by the patterns on the back of their eyeball by using AI. That might be a lot to digest 6 a.m. in the morning. And as you can tell myself, I couldn't quite wrap my head around it. But it's incredible stuff. We haven't got any other technology that can do it. AI, quite specifically, is the only thing that can read these patterns on the back of an eyeball. And apparently it's far less intrusive test, although I do keep on saying back of the eyeball, so I don't know how believable that is. Finally, in Japan, lovely retirement party for those machines that you worked with for many, many years. In some places, the workers do actually hold a small ceremony to thank their machines that have helped them for years of service. We're talking like a small little table, a white tablecloth, a pair of flowers and a veil for the machine that's done all the work all these years. Which I do think is particularly adorable.

Gracie Abrams and Look At My Life Now. In just a second, we're going to be looking at the summer ahead and what people can do, especially with their little ones, if they're wondering, where can they go? What can they get up to? All of that to look forward to after Blackstreet and Don't Leave Me.

0: Blackstreet and Don't Leave Me here on BFBS. Maybe what you'll be saying to your kids at the start of the year, because you've had a lovely summer with them, but after the summer holidays are about to start, maybe you're thinking, what could I do with my lovely children just to make sure that they're looking forward to the summer rather than me slightly dredging it. So if you do have kids and you're wondering how you can entertain them, especially that first week of the summer holidays when they are at their utmost energy, wonder no more. Michael Collins, who's a teacher at Aki Primary, is here to give some details.
1: Summer holiday clubs for children were something that church coordinated before COVID year 2020 every year. And then we stopped for a few years. We didn't have the personnel to put them on. But 2 years ago, we began with, this will be the third year. So 2 years ago, we had a club called Deep Sea Divers. Last year, we changed the name to The Wonder Zone. And our intention this year is to do a club in the same ilk.
0: I think it's going to be jungle themed from what I hear. It's going to be fabulous and it's going to be free. Akrotiri Summer Holiday Club, St Andrew's Church in Akrotiri, starting on Monday the 20th of July. Any information you need, head to Aki Residence page and St Andrew's Facebook page. All there for you to have a look. Katy Perry now. What's the OG song?

Katy Perry and I Kissed a Girl. I know it's, it shouldn't be a song I support anymore, but it's still such a tune. She liked it. What could she say? She had to write a song. Right, we've got the news coming up in just a second. Taking us there, it's Milky and Mall Grab, Just the Way You Are.

0: President Trump has reversed his threat of a 20% fee on all Strait of Hormuz cargo shipping as the U.S. battles to break Iran's hold on the waterway. Trump said the toll would be replaced by massive trade and investment deals with Gulf states just hours before the U.S. resumed its blockade of Iranian ports. The BBC's Tom Bateman is in Washington.
1: Remember, a single tanker can carry up to $200 million worth of crude oil. So you're talking about a single ship having to pay the U.S. government $40 million just to pass the Strait of Hormuz, when in fact the U.S. is not even actually protecting it in the way that Mr. Trump claims. So this was a non-starter from the beginning, but I think it also talks to the sort of vague language of this memorandum of understanding, which is part of the reason why each country is interpreting it as it wants and why it's not working.
0: Overnight, U.S. Central Command said its forces began launching an additional round of strikes against Iran to continue degrading Iranian capabilities. A High Court judge has ruled that a legal challenge brought against the Minister of Defense by relatives of the victims of the 1994 RAF Chinook helicopter crash will not be allowed to proceed. In a ruling, Mr. Justice Christopher Butcher found the claim had been brought too late. The helicopter carrying 25 passengers and four crew crashed in the Mull of Kintyre in Scotland in June 1994, killing all of those on board. Counter-terror police investigating the murder of Anne Widdecombe say they're looking into multiple lines of inquiry after revealing her death was a targeted attack. The former Conservative MP, who had defected to Reform UK, was found dead at her home in Dartmoor last Thursday. Head of counter-terror policing, Lawrence Taylor, says it's a complex investigation.
2: New information can emerge as officers progress their inquiries. And we intend to release further information when it's available and when it is appropriate to do so. So please allow us to do our job thoroughly and carefully and think before sharing any unverified information.
0: A 28-year-old man arrested in Rotherham remains in custody. Older teenagers are to face a voluntary overnight curfew and a shutdown of infinite scrolling on mobile phones as part of the government's wider restrictions on social media. Those aged 16 and 17 will see default settings prevent access to features like never-ending video reels from midnight to 6 a.m. England aim to end the reign of World Cup champions Argentina with victory in their semi-final tonight. The long-time rivals meet in Atlanta, with England coming up against Lionel Messi for the first time. These Argentina fans say the match feels more important than most.
3: It is a football match. It also has another political background.
4: It's a lot of emotion in the game, but I don't know. I think anyone can win. For me, it's the most important match in Argentina for the last 30 years.

Clean Bandit with Jess Glynn. Rather Be here on BFBS, the Forces Station. It's 6 minutes past seven. Alice Vickery here with you, and I hope you're having a lovely Wednesday morning. Shall we make it even better? I think so. By telling you all about that fog, the Met Office has been in touch. It's sunny and dry day for most, thank goodness. That fog, that sort of low cloud mist that you're seeing, it's going to be along the south coast this morning and persisting for a slightly longer time than it did yesterday, but will burn off eventually. Light gentle winds with highs of 38 degrees if you're inland, 31 if you're at the coast, and then 26 up in Trudos. New one from Samba now. My body isn't ready. For what? What are we doing to poor Samba? I forget, he did write the song. We'll find out.

Samba, and my body isn't ready yet. I mean, it sounds like all of him isn't ready, to be fair. All of it is a little bit unprepared. But the main question is, more importantly for you, are you ready for tonight, the next match for England? England versus Argentina, a historical match. I've been looking into the history between the two and how some English fans

May feel a bit cross about how decisions and games have gone in the past. And so if you are up for it, ready to be in quite a shouty crowd from what I can gather, 10 p.m. tonight across BFC, we're going to be showing it on your BFBS box. So make sure you have it at the ready with a particularly large screen if you're an Akrotiri and you fancy coming down to the ground. So it should be a fun one. Fun being teetering on the edge of aggressive. I don't mean sort of physically, I just mean atmospherically, I suppose. More testosterone than you can prepare yourself for. Yes?

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Silver Bumper. Got Leanne Rimes now taking us up. Just before fresh new music, your third choice of the week. 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
2: 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Then two estranged brothers are forced back together, where family tensions, dark humour and old resentments collide, with consequences nobody could have predicted, in dark comedy The Brothers. 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

douche. I mean, we only really heard her song, her voice once with that particular song, but I will say it's one of the ones that I like to pretend I can sing. It's too much for me. I'm not that good, but it's great to give a good yell while the windows are down. Having all the songs from the Hot Boys at the moment. One from Sunburn, now Benson Boone. This is The Time of My Life.

0: President Trump has reimposed a naval blockade of all Iranian ports and threatened to hit power plants and bridges next week unless Tehran resumes negotiations. A High Court judge has ruled that a legal challenge against the MOD over the 1994 RAF Chinook helicopter crash will not be allowed to proceed. And the government has outlined details of its plans for a multi-billion pound modernisation programme of UK naval bases. On to sport, and Spain's Pedro Porro says it's a dream come true to reach the World Cup final. The Tottenham defender scored one of the goals as the European champions got past pre-tournament favourites France 2-0 in the semi-finals. They'll play either England or Argentina for the trophy on Sunday, with the old rivals meeting in Atlanta tonight. England manager Thomas Tuchel says he has a plan to stop Lionel Messi. The eight-time Ballon d'Or winner has scored eight goals at the tournament and remains Argentina's biggest threat. But Tuchel says England believe they can contain the forward and book a place in their first World Cup final since 1966.
1: I was thinking about this, if we do a proper old-school man mark. I think everyone knows the spaces, and everyone knows the spaces where he wants to show up. It's just like, it's very unique to play against the reigning champions. It's very unique to play against Leo Messi and his team.
0: USA striker Florian Balogun says the outside noise surrounding his World Cup red card caused nerves within the squad. After being sent off against Bosnia and Herzegovina, Balogun was let off a suspension after Donald Trump called FIFA bosses to get the decision overturned. England cricket captain Harry Brooke praised the great effort from his team despite losing by six wickets in their first one-day international against India. The tourists chased down a target of 259 with more than four overs remaining. And that's the latest. I'm Vicky Turner.

0: You two and Vertigo here on BFBS. It's 25 minutes to 8. It's Alice Vickery here with you, and thank you very much for joining me. Wednesday, 15th of July. We're going to be hearing about someone quite interesting in just a second. Here's a little taste.
1: I don't work for the Ministry of Defence, and in fact, I'm not even a civil servant. I work directly for Parliament. I am an independent office holder. We are here for service personnel and their families wherever they are in the world. It doesn't matter where you are.
0: Quite clear definitions there from the Cyprus Commissioner. More on that after Kat Burns, and there's just something about her. I like to imagine, not that she's ever met me, but she might be singing this about me. Because I think there's something about you, Kat, too.

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1: In the morning.
0: Wake up.
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0: Jax Jones, and tonight with Joel Corey here on BFBS. It's 20 minutes to 8. It's Alice Vickery here with you in a big old morning shmorning. I hope you're having a lovely Wednesday. It's going to be made even better by hearing about some interesting things, interesting people. The Armed Forces Commissioner has been visiting Cyprus and wants to hear about the issues that affect you and your family. Polly Millie Perkins. Great name. Sorry, let me say that one more time. Polly Miller Perkins. Such a good name. Polly Miller Perkins took over the role in April, but what exactly is the job and how can it make service life better? She had a chat with Will Hollis at RAF Acrotiri.
1: I'm the Armed Forces Commissioner and I am the independent advocate for service people and their families. I don't work for the Ministry of Defence, and in fact, I'm not even a civil servant. I work directly for Parliament. I am an independent office holder. You don't have to come to us with a specific problem. You can contact us with an issue that you think we need to be aware of, even if you are not directly involved. And also, you can just talk to us if you want to talk to us, and we will help and advise you. I can't do my job unless people let me know what the issues are that are out there and also give us the evidence that we need.
2: Meeting personnel at RAF Acrotiri, Armed Forces Commissioner Polly Miller Perkins stressed her separation from the Ministry of Defence and UK Armed Forces.
1: When I came into post, there was some concern over my independence because of my military background. I want to assure anyone listening to this that I am completely independent. I left the forces well over 5 years ago. I spent a couple of years as the principal and CEO of a college, and then I ran my own business. But my background does allow me to understand some of the issues that service people are experiencing. I also have a bit of a front foot in engaging with the chain of command, and I know what good looks like.
2: The former Air Commodore served for 30 years, taking on the new role in April. The position replaces the Service Complaints Ombudsman, extending the powers of the military watchdog to include supporting families.
1: It will reinvigorate and reinforce the independence of the complaint system with the armed forces. They'll feel that they've got an independent advocate. But really, the real power of the role is in our ability to do thematic reports. Essentially, we can take an understanding of issues across defence from multiple locations. We can either do outreach, which is what we've been doing in the Sovereign Base area and British Forces Cyprus over the last few days. But also, we can speak to networks, we can speak to charities, and we can speak to the MOD themselves. And when we decide that there is an issue that is important, such that it affects a large number of people or individuals that are least able to advocate for themselves, then we can do a thematic report. That gets put in front of the Secretary of State, and by law, he has 30 days to put that in front of Parliament, at which point it obviously becomes a public document along with the recommendations. We are here for service personnel and their families wherever they are in the world. It doesn't matter where you are.

You met sex, room to breathe. And Episcopi have definitely given us that as they've released their date for Party of the Park, and it's going to be happening in September. Everything's been chunted on a little bit this year. I wonder why. But I'm not sure that's a bad thing in terms of Party in the Park, because every time I've been there the last couple of years, in the middle of August, it's lovely. It's so sweaty. It's so hot. Don't quite know what to do with myself by 10 p.m. when I'm just wet through. So having it in September could be a wonderful thing. 5th of September, put it in your diaries. Happy Valley at Episcopi Garrison. It is a very, very fun time.

Disco Lines and No Break Boys. We're going to be catching up with the Met Office in just a sec, but first, taking us to the news, it's Bush and Swallowed. Just great titles.

0: Spain have stormed through to the World Cup final after beating tournament favourites France 2-0 at Dallas Stadium. The European champions extended their unbeaten run to a record equaling 37 games. Spain will now travel to New Jersey to take on the winners of tonight's semi-final between England and Argentina. The tension's building in Atlanta, but these England fans are feeling confident.
1: I think we're a better team than Argentina. Obviously, we've got to take care of Messi.
2: I mean, Argentina, couldn't think of any team more appropriate to stuff to get through to the final.
3: I'm not confident on them, but they've got where they are with how they've done it, so I think it could be an omen.
0: The US military has launched strikes on Iran for a fourth night in a row after it resumed a blockade of Iranian ports. Iran says the Strait of Hormuz will remain closed until the US ends its acts of aggression. President Trump has U-turned on previously announcing plans to charge vessels for passing through the strait after pressure from Gulf nations, instead saying he'll sign massive trade on investment deals with them.
4: I was called by different people, different countries, kings and emirs and all of the people that we all know and we all love, and they've been, frankly, they've been very strong partners. And they said, we'd love to do it a different way. We'd love to invest in the United States with billions and billions of dollars.
0: The government says it will introduce an overnight curfew on social media apps for 16 and 17-year-olds, which users can opt out of. The government says the measure, which follows the announcement of a planned social media ban for under-16s, will help teenagers get the sleep they need. Professor Sonia Livingston, a children's digital rights expert, isn't convinced a curfew will help everyone.
5: If it's a curfew on companies using push notifications to wake someone up in the night, absolutely have a curfew. But if it's a curfew that prevents a child in need of support or help or comfort reaching out to kind of trusted sources in the middle of the night, I think that's quite harmful, potentially.
0: Andy Burnham says politics has darkened in the near 10 years since he was last in Westminster, as he called for a serious review into MP security following the murder of Anne Widdecombe. Counter-terror police say the 78-year-old's death was a targeted attack. The incoming Prime Minister says what happened to Anne Widdecombe was appalling.
6: I knew Anne over many years in the House and would get along, and everybody would get along, but it feels as though something has changed. It's easy to blame social media, but it feels like it's having some impact in just building that kind of toxicity that's around the political debate.
0: A 28-year-old man remains in custody on suspicion of murder and alleged terror offences. And a cross-party group of MPs are demanding the government stand up to the fast food industry to tackle obesity. It wants all outdoor advertising of junk food to be banned. And that's the latest. I'm Vicky Turner.

0: Such a great song. Speaking of teenage dirtbags, we'll be talking to the Met Office in just a second. Lol, JK, they're actually very smart individuals and they always come in here very nicely dressed. But they're over the phone today. It's Wednesday the 15th of July. It's 7 minutes past eight. It's Alice Vickery here with you and let's chat to the Met. BFBA weather. How are we doing, Evangelos?
1: Morning, Alice. How are you?
0: I'm good, thank you. Did you like being called a teenage dirtbag or shall I stick to the original nickname?
1: I don't mind.
0: Action Man Evangelos, I think, has a nicer ring, doesn't it?
1: It's good that you're giving me the option, though.
0: Well, if you ever do want to be Teenage Dirtbag, let me know. I'd be more than happy to call you that.
1: Okay.
0: I think it could suit you. You're a bit of a ragamuffin.
1: I don't know what to say.
0: No, that's fine. I don't think anybody else would know what to say either. Moving on swiftly, Evangelos, tell us what is going on with the weather.
1: So, as you can see, it's quite cloudy in Akrotiri at the moment. The rest of the island is clear. Soon, all the cloud will burn off in a couple of hours here in Akrotiri, and it will be a dry and sunny day with temperatures around normal for the season levels. So 30 to 32 Celsius at coastal areas, 38 Celsius further inland,
0: wow.
1: And 26 Celsius at Tudos, and light or gentle winds, perhaps moderate at exposed coastal areas for a short time, short amount of period, and then we're probably going to see the same low cloud, perhaps mist or fog patches forming mainly at coastal areas overnight.
0: Fab. Okay, all right. So you're going to be a busy day, though, still all the same. Lots going on.
1: Yeah.
0: But it sounds like it's going to be lovely weather tonight in preparation for the England game versus Argentina. Are you excited, Evangelos?
1: Definitely.
0: Okay.
1: Yeah, I mean, it was quite a surprise last night game.
0: Yes, with Spain winning.
1: Yes, exactly. I wasn't expecting that.
0: No?
1: But I'm glad.
0: Okay, good. That's fine. I won't offer my 50p because I don't know what I'm talking about, but I will ask Hal about it later. I'm sure he can explain it to me. In the meantime, in preparation for tonight, I've got a song ready for you, Evangelos. Are you ready?
1: Yes.
0: Okay, here we go. Can you hear it?
1: Yes, I can.
0: Do you know which it is? What it is?
1: I don't know the title.
0: I can tell you, it's Three Lions, it's Lightning Seeds.
1: Get
0: you
1: in
0: the mood.
1: I know that tune definitely.
0: Good, fabulous. Right, put the phone down, Evangelos, and I'll speak to you tomorrow. Have a lovely day, and fingers crossed for this evening.
1: Thank you, Alex.
0: Cheers.
1: Bye-bye.

Ella Langley and Choosing Texas. Now, something that obviously within the World Cup, there's lots of news going on, lots of sort of side tangents and stories. And one you might have missed is that we've seen a lot of development in the women's side of football over the last few years, and specifically with the refereeing terms. We had our very first history made all-female officiating team taking over during the Czech versus South Africa match that happened on the 18th of June. So there we go, very first all-female refereeing team. And they look business. They look very serious as they're running outside. And my favourite thing is when a football player is trying to shout at a woman ref and she's just got an ice cold face.

0: at what really happens behind a major defence operation. Not the headlines, the real story. 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

0: Ream, Things Can Only Get Better. A friend of mine asked me to rewrite the lyrics for that song about a pool in my local town that needed saving. And it was, I think it was called Swimming Can Only Get Better. It wasn't very good lyrics, but I had a lot of fun writing it. Same as I'll have a lot of fun with Hal comes and join me in just a second for the bit in the middle, taking us there, Lily Allen and Jade. Beg for me. Stop.
1: I know it's a lot going on right now. So, how you feeling?

0: Nation.
1: The American military says it's hit dozens of targets during its latest wave of strikes on Iran overnight. Meanwhile, Donald Trump's backtracked on plans to charge a toll on shipping using the Strait of Hormuz. A High Court judge has ruled the legal challenge brought against the Ministry of Defence by relatives of the victims of the 1994 RAF Chinook helicopter crash will not be allowed to proceed. It found the claim had been brought too late. The Ministry of Defence has outlined details of its plans for a multi-billion pound modernisation programme of UK naval bases. On to sport, and England face rivals Argentina tonight for a place in the World Cup final. Joe Rawson reports from Atlanta.
2: England aim to reach the World Cup final for the first time in 60 years tonight as Thomas Tuchel's team look to end the reign of defending champions Argentina and their star striker Lionel Messi.
3: It's very unique to play against the reigning champions. It's very unique to play against Leo Messi and his team.
2: Both sets of fans are looking forward to renewing rivalries.
4: I think we're a better team than Argentina.
5: For me, it's the most important match in Argentina for the last 30 years.
2: England defender Mark Gahey is feeling focused.
6: The onus is on them. They're the world champions.
2: The winner will play Spain in Sunday's final after their 2-0 victory over France.
1: Rugby league, and the final of this year's Army Corps Cup takes place this afternoon in Aldershot. The infantry will meet the Royal Logistic Corps for the Lawson Cup, as John Knighton reports.
7: It's the meeting of the winners from the past 2 years. The infantry were 2024 champions, and 12 months ago the RLC were victorious against the Remi, who meet the other beaten semi-finalists this year, the Royal Artillery, in the plate final, which precedes the main event today. Both teams can score. The infantry ran in 26 points in their semi-final, while the RLC amassed 30 points, but this Lawson Cup final promises to be a close encounter. With live stream coverage on our Forces News YouTube channel, the match kicks off at 2:30 UK time.
1: That's the latest. I'm Vicky Turner.

0: Sam Fender, walking away, playing majestically on his guitar. I do always imagine at this point that he's on a horse, sort of riding off into a sunset, and then it's sort of the song slowly fades into "Well, you're bound by now on a horse."
1: I like that. Yeah. Is he holding a guitar?
0: Yes.
1: A Fender Stratocaster, perhaps, because he's Sam Fender.
0: Oh, that was very good. Say that one more time.
1: Fender Stratocaster.
0: Bit in the middle. It's Alison Hall here for the Bit in the Middle. How are you doing, you handsome, handsome man?
1: I don't feel particularly handsome at the moment.
0: Why not? You're in a lovely pink shirt.
1: Oh, my skin is bad at the moment. I'm going through my sort of hormonal time.
0: Are you shedding?
1: My wife tells me I have every month.
0: Will there be an entire sort of cast of owl skin that we can pick up and save?
1: I'm shedding. I didn't notice that. Am I adding that to the list?
0: No, but I'd be really funny if, like, once a month you sort of just excluded your entire sort of outer shell of skin.
1: Animals do that.
0: Yeah. Snakes do that.
1: Yes.
0: And I kept a little shell of an adder that I found on the moor when I was younger, because that was very exciting to find a snake in Cornwall. There's not that many.
1: That is true.
0: And so I would do the same if you, you know, shed, and I were to find your skin, keep it in a little box, because it'd be a very special find.
1: That would be terrifying. I'd say, I'm just going to bring us back gently.
0: To what?
1: Where can you make it from here? That's actually a really good question.
0: I will tell you something before we move on, because I think there's no way to go into parties.
1: No, you're right.
0: After
1: there's no way to go. We were going to talk about parties.
0: I will
1: forget
0: say,
1: that.
0: Coming back from the UK or going there for 2 weeks, I forget each time my skin goes, it hates it in the UK. And it comes back here, and my skin goes, oh, thank you, Alice, for the sunshine.
1: You're allergic to the UK.
0: I'm allergic to the UK. That's what I've learned. There's no going back now.

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0: Mrs. Jackson, and Outkast. It's 9:15. It's Alice Vickery here with you, and it's time to play. We haven't played this in a while, or I haven't. Did you play it last week?
1: Yeah, we did it for 3 weeks.
0: What?
1: Yeah. Ryan came up with his own sounds. What? One of which was him.
0: What sound did he make?
1: He made a sort of high-pitched squeal.
0: Mm. Okay, well, I'm glad to be back and doing this.
2: What's that sound?
0: It's a great question, and it's my question, Ryan. So, what's that sound? We used to do this with the kids, didn't we? And they did,
1: yes,
0: a great job,
1: they did a great job
0: of making strange sounds.
1: Why
0: and giving terrible
1: stop?
0: Clues. Things happened in March and April.
1: Mm. And May.
0: And are still possibly going on now. So we've decided to focus on things and sounds happening within the world of entertainment, as is our want.
1: Yeah.
0: And trying to see if you can figure out what those sounds are and what stories they're related to.
1: Nice.
0: Are you ready
1: for
0: today's What's That Sound? Here we go.
1: Oh, that's good.
0: Just a little snippet, just a little flavour of something that
1: I like that.
0: I imagine a lot of people will know, but can you click with just a second long clip?
1: Are you going to give us any clues at this juncture?
0: No, because we'll be listening to it one more time. All right, here we go. One more time, here we go. Cypress at bfps.com.

0: There's going to be a movie made with the creators of South Park featuring Kendrick Lamar and the story of Kendrick Lamar. And it's currently in the works. So Trey Parker and Matt Stone are working on that.
1: I'm really concerned about that.
0: Who knows what it'll be like?
1: I haven't heard that before. That's right. The first time I'm hearing that news and everything initially in my body just started going...
0: Which bit didn't you like about that?
1: Well, you started off with Kendrick Lamar.
0: Right, so do you like Kendrick?
1: I like Kendrick Lamar, but anytime you go into someone who is still with us, their sort of life and what they've done, it's always a bit weird.
0: It's like when Wayne Rooney wrote his autobiography.
1: Right, and who has read that?
0: Well, obviously I haven't read that.
1: Okay, exactly. Do you know what I mean? Yes. Like, I feel like nobody really wants to touch it whilst they're still here.
0: Right.
1: Harry.
0: Harder to write your story if you're not still here. But yes, I hear what you're saying. You want to wait till you've achieved sort of almost everything.
1: And then what did you throw in? South Park. So, like, it's not going to be, I can't imagine.
0: It's going to be a musical.
1: It's like Robbie Williams when he did his film, but everyone was a monkey.
0: I don't think everyone was a monkey.
1: A lot of people,
0: it was just him.
1: It wasn't the Planet of the Apes.
0: No, different film.
1: Feet.
0: Great film, by the way, can I just say. It was Earth all along, Alice.
1: Right. Do you think that's what Robbie was trying to teach us too?
0: That's what he was saying.
1: It was take that all along.

0: very excited to be there, aren't they?
1: It's nice.
0: Supergrass bumping on your stereo. Bumping on a stereo. Have you ever stood in front of... No, I know. Stop that. Have you ever stood in front of a stereo?
1: Oh, dearie me, yes.
0: Are you a front stander or a back stander?
1: Back stander.
0: Like, the bass is coming through.
1: It's not good for your ears, Alice.
0: Like, you're not there for your ears, are you? You're there for the movement.
1: It's about vibes rather than protecting
0: and
1: one's
0: Hal,
1: ears.
0: And Hal, as we know, is a vibe-based individual. More vibes from Hal coming up very shortly. What's on, what's not on. Also, a recap of What's That Sound? You going to say anything?
1: Other stuff as well.
0: Great.

0: Tonight's the night. England face Argentina in the World Cup semi-final.
1: I mean, there isn't pressure on us. Well, what's the pressure? What's that? The pressure is the onus is on them. They're the world champions.
0: Trump threatens Iran to get them back to the negotiating table.
2: Next week it gets really bad for them because next week comes the power plants, next week comes the bridges.
0: And how the British Armed Forces are perfecting crossing borders.
3: We're helping them to be able to move across this river so they can advance further onto enemy positions.
4: The World Cup 2026.
0: I'm Vicky Turner. England are one win away from their first World Cup final in 60 years. They'll renew rivalries with defending champions Argentina in the last four in Atlanta tonight. Manager Thomas Tuchel isn't bothered about what's gone before.
5: We respect our opponent, but we don't dip in historic events and we don't make it bigger than it is. It's a big football match. It's, like you said, a big occasion. We are very excited, grateful, but very hungry and ready to go.
0: An England defender, Mark Gahey, insists the pressure is on Argentina.
1: I mean, there isn't pressure on us. Well, what's the pressure? What's that? The pressure is the onus is on them. They're the world champions. So they need to come out, they need to defend their title, so there's no pressure on us at all.
0: England have everyone in their squad fit and available, apart from Jordan Henderson, who has a broken wrist, and Gerald Kwanza, who is suspended. Argentina's fans say the match feels more important than most.
6: It is a football match. It also has another political background.
7: There's a lot of emotion in the game, but I don't know. I think anyone can win. For me, it's the most important match in Argentina for the last 30 years.
0: All eyes will be on Lionel Messi, Argentina's star player. Former England defender Jamie Carragher thinks Thomas Tuchel's side can take advantage of Messi's shortcomings.
8: He walks about when the opposition have got the ball, so that doesn't mean England's left-backs should just, you know, stand next to him for the whole game. You can exploit that, you know, because Argentina only defend with nine outfield players, whereas most teams and the majority of teams in world football now defend with 10 outfield players.
0: And these England fans are confident.
9: I think we're a better team than Argentina. Obviously, we've got to take care of Messi.
10: I mean, Argentina, couldn't think of any team more appropriate to stuff to get through to the final.
11: I'm not confident on them, but they've got where they are with how they've done it. So I think it could be an omen.
4: This is Forces News.
0: The Ministry of Defence has outlined details of its plans for a multi-billion pound modernisation programme of UK naval bases. As Tasneem Siddiqui reports, it's been described as the largest investment of its kind since the end of the Cold War.
12: The £26 billion 10-year modernisation scheme announced in the Defence Investment Plan will go towards improving docking facilities and waterfront infrastructure, including new housing. There'll also be training facilities, a boost to out-of-water engineering and research and development. During a visit to Clyde, Minister for Defence Readiness and Industry, Luke Pollard, outlined how the money will be allocated.
13: Roughly, that's £15.1 billion for Clyde, £7.1 billion for Devonport, and £3.9 billion for Portsmouth. So this is a substantial investment in those facilities.
12: Luke Pollard says it's a major boost for the bases, which he admitted have been underinvested in for some time.
13: What this money is designed to do is provide better shoreside facilities, berth jetty upgrades, the upgrades required in particular to look after our nuclear submarines. So in Faz Lane, for instance, it helps support Project Euston, which is building the new submarine support facilities that we're planning on the Clyde with the floating docks and the shoreside infrastructure.
12: Scottish Secretary Douglas Alexander welcomed a further £240 million being confirmed to keep RAF Lossiemouse aircraft mission ready and sustaining the E7 Wedgetail and P8 Poseidon maritime patrol aircraft operating from the base.
0: The American military says it's hit dozens of targets during its latest wave of strikes on Iran overnight after resuming its blockade of Iranian ports. Iran says the Strait of Hormuz will remain closed until the US ends its acts of aggression. President Trump has U-turned on previously announced plans to charge vessels for passing through the strait after pressure from Gulf nations, instead saying he'll sign massive trade and investment deals with them.
14: It was never fair to me that we would be guarding the strait when we basically don't take any, we don't need the oil at all. And it wasn't important for us, but it was important for allies. It was important for people that we get along with very well, including the, you know, major Gulf state countries. So I put it out yesterday. I thought it was good. I was called by different people, different countries, kings and emirs.
0: Dr. Hassan Al-Hassan is an expert on Middle East policy. He says any suggestion from the US president that the Gulf states have been freeloading are wide of the mark.
15: The Gulf states have been significant strategic partners to the United States. The bases and military facilities that the United States has taken advantage of for many, many years to conduct operations in service of its own national security has, I think, been extremely significant. The Gulf states have been some of the largest and most consistent customers of the U.S. defense industry.
0: In an interview with Fox News, President Trump threatened to expand U.S. attacks to civilian infrastructure.
2: Next week it gets really bad for them because next week comes the power plants, next week comes the bridges. We're going to knock out all their power plants. We're going to knock out all their bridges unless they get to the table and negotiate.
4: This is Forces News.
0: A High Court judge has ruled that a legal challenge brought against the Ministry of Defence by relatives of the victims of the 1994 RAF Chinook helicopter crash will not be allowed to proceed. In a ruling, Mr. Justice Christopher Butcher found the claim had been brought too late. 16 and 17-year-olds face a voluntary overnight social media curfew as part of government efforts to protect young people from online harm. The Technology Secretary, Liz Kendall, says the measure will help teenagers get the sleep they need. And the Met Office says that we in the UK used to think of as extreme weather has increasingly become the norm. In its annual State of the UK Climate Report for 2025, it shows to have been the warmest year in records going back to 1884.
4: This is Forces News.
0: Sappers from 2-3 Amphibious Engineer Squadron have been practicing crossing rivers alongside NATO allies in Germany. The unit was supporting 7 Brigade on Exercise Rhino Storm last month. Meanwhile, in Ukraine, the natural barriers are holding back the Russian army as well.

0: spot and strike units quickly, making river crossings more deadly than in previous wars. Lieutenant Tom Underhill is a troop commander in 2-3.
1: A wide wet gap is one of the biggest obstacles that we'll be facing, especially in Eastern Europe at the moment. So being able to practice this and rehearse it thoroughly is absolutely pivotal, especially for when we do pivot east.
0: Geography has always mattered in war, but the weapons used in modern battle are giving a tactical edge to defenders. Will Hollis, BFBS Forces News, Germany.
2: Forces News, Sports.
3: Spain's Pedro Porro says it's a dream come true to reach the World Cup final. The Tottenham defender scored one of the goals as the European champions got past the pre-tournament favourites France 2-0 in the semis. Of course, they'll play either England or Argentina for the trophy on Sunday. Rugby League and the final of this year's Army Corps Cup takes place this afternoon in Aldershot. The infantry will meet the Royal Logistic Corps for the Lawson Cup, as John Knighton reports they are familiar foes.
4: It's the meeting of the winners from the past 2 years. The infantry were 2024 champions, and 12 months ago the RLC were victorious against the Remi, who meet the other beaten semi-finalists this year, the Royal Artillery, in the plate final, which precedes the main event today. Both teams can score. The infantry ran in 26 points in their semi-final, while the RLC amassed 30 points, but this Lawson Cup final promises to be a close encounter. With live stream coverage on our Forces News YouTube channel, the match kicks off at 2:30 UK time.
3: England cricket captain Harry Brooke praised the great effort from his team despite losing by 6 wickets in their first one-day international against India. The tourists chased down a target of 259 with more than 4 overs remaining. The teams meet in Cardiff on Thursday in the second game of their 3-match series. And the quarterfinals of cricket's T20 Blast take place tonight, with Northamptonshire hoping to continue their impressive form against Gloucestershire. They scored the most points in the group stage to progress.
2: Forces News headlines.
3: England now know who they'll be facing in the World Cup final if they make it past Argentina tonight, after Spain knocked out the tournament favourites France. The MOD has outlined plans for the £26 billion modernisation programme of UK naval bases, and President Trump has threatened to bomb bridges and power plants unless Iran returns to the negotiating table. That's the latest. I'm Vicky Turner.

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1: What's on and what's not on?
3: Now, what's on is the RAF Akrotiri Summer Holiday Club, and this is happening at Akrotiri Primary School on the 20th of July. All the way through until the 28th of August. Monday to Thursday, it's going to be 8 a.m. till 5 p.m. And then Fridays, it's going to be 8 till 2. For all kids aged between 5 and 12, you can pack up your whole days with fun activities, including cinema trips and bowling. There's going to be games and lots more, run by qualified volunteer teachers and supported by the RAF Benevolent Fund. If you want to go and book your kids' place, visit the Aki Residence page and follow the sign-up link on Facebook.
0: That's what's on. What's not on? Deciding that you enjoy the summer holiday club so much, you never leave. 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That's too much fun. It's too much fun. That's too much fun. Too much sweets. It's too much fun. It's too much sweets. You'll be sick.
3: You will be sick.
0: You know how you get.
3: From all the fun you are having.
1: What's on? And what's not on?
2: The

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0: It won't fit in one SUV.
1: No.
0: SOS. Somebody rescue me. I got too many, and I got. They could last me the next 2 weeks. Alright.

0: Dave, Central C, and Sprinter. All right, we are running towards this.
1: What's that sound?
2: What's that sound? Very good question. One I like to ask every Wednesday morning with Hal on the bit in the middle when we go and have a look at what's happening in the entertainment industry and what sounds might be occurring that are newsworthy. You may be able to figure out what they're from. So this is today's sound. Can you tell me the story behind where this sound came from? That's it. That's all you're getting. Hal, have you got any clues?
0: Well,
2: any winky dinks that might help the audience?
0: I do think that what you've said already, implying about how it's topical,
2: it's relevant.
0: And I think even today.
2: Yes.
0: That's probably all I'll say.
2: Yes, okay. Yeah, well, we'll leave it to the listener then. Cyprus at bfbs.com. Going to be revealing it shortly. The ball is in your court.

0: Mo and Bad Vibe. Now, I'm going to be leaving very shortly. We're going to be heading off and leaving you in the gracious, rather soft hands of Hal Stewart.
1: I moisturise and I wear gloves on top of the moisturiser so that I can't touch things and it would rub off.
0: Do you really do that?
1: Yeah.
0: Do you seriously do that?
1: Yeah. Look at these hands.
0: You're right.
1: The hands have never done a day's
0: work. They're gloved. No, they're very pretty, actually. He's got better nail beds than I. I will be back tomorrow at 6 a.m. for the breakfast show. But before that, let's listen to our What's That Sound one more time.
1: Yes, absolutely will.
0: Go on. Were you able to figure out what that sound
1: was? That was the singing of Wonderwall.
0: Indeed it was.
1: That was the England fans.
0: Preparation for tonight.
1: I could tell.
0: The game's starting at 10. We're all very excited. Yes?
1: Yeah, but now that we know it, can you hear it again?
0: Here, come.
1: After all. It's interesting though, isn't
0: you're
1: it?
0: You're my Wonderwall.
1: The Gallaghers support Ireland. Are we going to get into that?
0: Let's not.
1: Probably
0: no,
1: not.
0: No, wasn't it Liam sort of tweet recently to be like, oh, I'm really glad you guys are playing this song. That's great.
1: Yes, he did. But the fact that they have publicly and previously stated that their family, Gallagher, are Irish.
0: Semantics.
1: And that they support Ireland.
0: Semantics.
1: Thank you, Alice.
0: Bye.

It was the answer to What's That Sound? Wonderwall. I think we're playing that at the perfect time. It's also time for my World Cup review and preview. I hope you've been enjoying these. Of course, we went back to games last night. We've had a little bit of a hiatus from World Cup football matches. So in the style that I seem to have adopted, let's go back through what happened last night and look ahead. Spain's Porro brought French sorrow after Orazabal struck home a penalty, ignoring advice he'd have heard as a teenager. He picked his spot, making French toast of the favourites for most. Spain 2, France 0. Tonight, Atlanta, as Messi and co will say, "Hey Jude, but don't be afraid. We've got you covered on BFBS." Not only the big screen, not only on BFBS TV, there's also going to be updates right here on BFBS, the Forces station, tonight.

Sabrina Carpenter. Such a funny way. Let's talk about... And the Tour de France Stage 11 is on TNT Sport from 2:30 this afternoon. There's the new series of the Hairdresser Mysteries. Ooh, with hairdresser Lily Petal. What a silly name. That's on BBC One at 4. You've also got at 4:45 the Lawson's Cup Final, but at League. Rugby League, BFBS Sport for that one. At 7:15, Vitality T20 Blast Cricket. We're into the knockout stages of the Blast. And my team, I won't say who I support in the Blast, but I'll just say that they not only have not got there this season, but in the last five have failed. So maybe you could work it out. At 9, England, Argentina. That's when coverage begins. Kickoff is at 10. It's on BFBS Sport, that semi-final of the World Cup. Whatever happens, England will have another game after this. Even if England don't beat Argentina, there would then be the third, fourth place playoff, which we now know would be against France. Or it would be a final for whoever wins against Spain. It's going to be fascinating. BFBS.com/TV guide if you want to see not only what else is on for today, but to look ahead to the rest of the week. Right, this is Lola Young from down here.

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Al Smith. One of my favourite songs, Fred Again, with Reggie, Talk of the Town. I have that song stuck in my head most days. I walk around the house singing it. I think my wife finds it thoroughly frustrating, but I love it. I'm going to play it for you next. Let's have a quick look at some entertainment news. England legend Paul Gazza Gascoigne has sent a properly emotional message to the England squad, telling them to work hard so they don't end up in tears like he did back in the World Cup semi-final in Italia 90. He talked about the moment in Turin when he picked up a late yellow card, realising he'd missed the final and just crumbled on the pitch. England went out, of course, on penalties, and Germany won the whole thing, and Gazza's tears basically became part of football history. Also in a bit of entertainment news, the Duchess of Sussex has been nominated for a Daytime Emmy Award for her Netflix series With Love, Meghan. It's an 8-part cookery show featuring celebrities like Chrissy Teigen, Mindy Kaling, and of course her husband, Prince Harry. Winners will be announced at the ceremony in Hollywood in October. We'll see if that one wins. Actor Tom Cruise, pop star Robbie Williams, and the US singer Jennifer Hudson are among the stars expected to perform at the World Cup closing ceremony. The event is going to take place at New York's New Jersey Stadium on Sunday ahead of the final. There's also going to be a halftime show, which is going to be different, and apparently that's going to go on for 30 to 40 minutes. Now, I do worry about that, because if you've ever played sport at any level, you'll know when you have your halftime break. It really, if it goes on longer than 15 minutes, muscles can tend to seize up. So they're going to have to keep moving. They might have to get the exercise bikes out. Also, interestingly, it's reported the BBC and ITV will refuse to broadcast the halftime show and instead stick to pundit analysis, which is, of course, what they've done throughout the tournament. We will see. Maybe they'll cut back and forth to little bits of the halftime show. That remains to be seen. But that's you up to date with entertainment news.

0: Love it. Fred again, his take on that original song by Reggie, which was good. I really like Reggie's version. I think this one maybe took Reggie's version from 8 out of 10. This one took it to 10 out of 10. I just think it's a really, really great track. We've got a couple of songs taking you up to news and sports headlines. Teddy Swims, Mr. Know-It-All. My penultimate song, though, in this hour will be Dua Lipa's Houdini, or a Dupa Lupa, as my mum accidentally called her, and I promise I'll stop mentioning that now. What I will quickly mention, though, is we've got fresh new music on the way. In fact, my third offering on the morning show of the week. We'll also have a look back at what's happened on this day throughout history. What has the 15th of July been famous for? In fact, we'll go all the way back to the 1800s, and we'll link up with the Met Office to find out what the weather's doing, not just for today, tonight, but looking ahead to the rest of the week. And if you want to be involved in the show, Cyprus at BFBS.com is the email.
1: Okay.

0: England legend David Seaman is warning the players to keep a cool head when they take on Argentina in the World Cup semi-finals tonight. He was in goal at France 1998 as David Beckham was infamously sent off for kicking out at Diego Simeone before the team lost a penalty shootout. Seaman says the team must stay focused.
1: They love to wind you up. They definitely do, you know. And you know, that's my main message to all the players is don't get intimidated by them, because, you know, if we stand toe-to-toe with them, we've got a great chance of beating them.
0: The Ministry of Defence has unveiled a £26 billion programme to modernise the UK's naval bases, describing it as the biggest investment of its kind since the end of the Cold War. The 10-year plan will fund upgrades to docking facilities, waterfront infrastructure, housing, training, engineering and research. During a visit to HM Naval Base Clyde, Defence Minister Luke Pollard outlined how the investment will be shared across the UK's three main naval bases.
2: Roughly, that's £15.1 billion for Clyde, £7.1 billion for Devonport and £3.9 billion for Portsmouth. So this is a substantial investment in those facilities.
0: Donald Trump says attacks on Iran will continue as the US Navy resumed its blockade of the Strait of Hormuz. Iranian state media says there were several explosions overnight. Yesterday, the president U-turned on plans to impose a 20% toll on shipping passing through the strait. Instead, he claims there'll be a trade and investment deal with Gulf leaders. Sky's US correspondent James Matthews says a peace deal is further away than ever.
3: We are seeing a rapid descent back to conflict. I think war itself is the only certainty. Negotiations are stalled. Indeed, we saw that spectacular climb down, actually. Now he is talking about this investment.
0: It's been confirmed that 7 of the 13 people who died in a wildfire in the province of Almeria in southern Spain last week were British. 3 of the victims were from Belgium. The others come from France, the US and Spain. A High Court judge has ruled that a legal challenge brought against the Ministry of Defence by relatives of the victims of the 1994 RAF Chinook helicopter crash will not be allowed to proceed. In a ruling, Mr Justice Christopher Butcher found the claim had been brought too late. The helicopter carrying 25 passengers and 4 crew crashed in the Mull of Kintyre in Scotland in June 1994, killing all of those on board. 16 and 17-year-olds face a voluntary overnight social media curfew as part of the government efforts to protect young people from online harm. The Technology Secretary, Liz Kendall, says the measures will help teenagers get the sleep that they need. And MPs are calling for all outdoor advertising of junk food to be banned and for supermarkets to report how much healthy food they sell. It's to tackle obesity in England. A report is being pushed, says people are being pushed towards products which are high in fat and sugar. And that's the latest. I'm Vicky Turner.

The Dandy Warhols, Bohemian Like You. Cat's Eye, Gabrielle are going to share that one with you next. Fresh new music still to come. Also, I thought I'd share as well with you some weird facts of the day. Do you know there's a California city that sits on the Mexican border called Calexico, like California and Mexico combined? And, okay, you think that's mildly interesting. Wait. There's more. Its sister city on the other side is called Mexicali. Once I heard that, I thought, yep, I have to remember that forever.

0: Cat's Eye from Gabriella. BFBS weather. Let's link up with Evangelos from the Met Office joining us on the line. Evangelos, how are you?
1: Good morning, Hal. How are you?
0: I'm very well. Are you looking forward to the football tonight?
1: Definitely. Do you wanna... I don't know if I'm going to be able to watch the game, but I'm looking forward.
0: We're all in that boat, worrying about how tired we'll be on Thursday. But do you want to give us a prediction?
1: No, I don't want to give a prediction because I might jinx it. I was quite surprised with the results, last night's results, you know.
0: Me too. I think a lot of people probably thought France would go all the way, and yet here we are. Never write off the Spanish.
1: Yes, and to be honest, though, I'm glad because I don't want to underestimate the Spanish, but I prefer having Spain in the final compared to France.
0: Yeah, sort of. It depends, of course. I don't want to say anything because if I'm even thinking about England getting to a final, like you say, we could jinx it. So, not even going to speculate.
1: Nothing.
0: Whatever happens, England and France and Argentina and Spain definitely have another game because of that third, fourth place playoff and maybe. For Argentina and England, a final definitely for Spain. Right, let's focus on the weather in Cyprus, Evangelos. It's the 15th of July. What's it doing today and tonight, please?
1: Dry and sunny. We have some patches of low cloud in the southwestern part of the island, remnants of fog last night. But it will be dry and sunny with perhaps some cloud forming at Trudos. Light or gentle winds throughout the day. Temperatures around the normal for the season levels. 30 to 32 Celsius. Coastal areas, 38 Celsius further inland and 26 Celsius at Trudos. And it will be probably rinse and repeat for the night. First part of the night, dry and clear, basically for most of the island, with some low cloud mist or fog patches forming at coastal areas, mainly at coastal areas, for the second part of the night.
0: And what about tomorrow?
1: Tomorrow, once any mist, fog or low cloud burn off, it'll be another dry and sunny day with same... temperatures as today.
0: I look forward to it. Evangelos, if you can stay up, look forward to

0: Harry Styles with his wonderful message, which apparently finished all his shows with, treat, as in saying it, always do that song at the end, but treat people with kindness.
1: Got the brand new
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0: Couldn't agree more. Always think it's very, very important to be kind to everyone, unless they support Sheffield Wednesday, in which case all bets are off. Now, making a decade of music, this is a really big one. Nothing But Thieves. They've had 4 albums. They've had billions of streams, thousands of worldwide live shows, a global dedicated fan base. They've been on BFBS before. I interviewed the Southend five-piece. I'm, of course, talking about Nothing But Thieves. And a new single is out. It's our fresh new music track for the morning show this Wednesday. My third offering of the week, and it's called Stray Dogs.

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Calvin Harris, produced by Jazzy. It is Satisfy. It's Hal here with you. On this day, let's go back. 15th of July, we go back to 1799. The Rosetta Stone was found and taught everyone how to speak Spanish. Now, this was found in the Egyptian village of Rosetta by French captain Pierre-François Bouchard during Napoleon's Egyptian campaign. The stone was instrumental in our understanding of hieroglyphics. On this day in 1922, the first duck-billed platypus imported from Australia was displayed in the Bronx Zoo in America. A duck-billed platypus, of course, they lay eggs and they can produce milk. So in theory, they can make their own custard. Also on this day in 2006, Twitter was launched, now known as Twitter. In 2009, the movie Harry Potter and the Half-Blood Prince was released. Psy's Gangnam Style was released on this day in 2012. If you look it up on YouTube, it's had well over 2 billion views, which is truly amazing. Also, Stranger Things started in 2016 on this day. And Argentine footballer Lionel Messi officially signed for Inter Miami on this day in 2023, a salary of $60 million a year. I see why he joined them.

Labyrinth, Emily Sandé, Beneath Your Beautiful. Here on BFBS, the Forces Station. Royal Blood, Shiner in the Dark. I'm going to play that one for you in just a moment. I hope you're having a good day so far. Wednesday, 15th of July, and Strictly Come Dancing gearing up for a brand new series. The lineup already looks like someone shaking a glitter cannon on over half of British telly. The show's had a bit of a makeover too. Emma Willis, Josh Widdicombe, Johannes Raderby, all stepping in as new hosts, a trio of hosts, plus five new pros replacing the dancers who've recently moved on. So far we've got EastEnders star Lacey Turner, Love Island winner Danny Dyer, Eurovision singer Delta Goodrum, celebrity stylist Chris Appleton, TikTok favourite Cash Mercer, Big Brother presenter Will Best. They're all confirmed, and the rumour mill's still spinning with names like Melanie Walters, Roman Kemp, and the Olympian Sarah Story being whispered as potential names for the ballroom. Strictly Come Dancing 2026 will be waltzing its way. There we go. I couldn't think of it, but then it came to me. Waltzing its way into our living rooms very soon.

Brighton's Royal Blood, Shiner in the Dark. The smell of sun cream, bubble gum and fish and chips. They've all been unveiled on the list of 40 smells which trigger nostalgic childhood memories of school days, holidays and loved ones. This is in a new study of Brits and apparently what we like, the smells we enjoy. The study also found on this rather long list, a fairly extensive list, freshly mown grass, freshly cut grass I would probably say, candy floss, never like that stuff, and rain on hot tarmac, yes please, sets the senses harking back to years gone by. What sort of smells do you like when you think of them? I mean, for me, pie, just general pie. Not the mathematical equation, but just there was, my dad was a big pork pie man. He really got into the pork pie scene, and there was always a sort of smell as well of a hot pie. My mum used to make a lot of pies, so pie for me. But researchers say smells do unlock memories. It's a real thing. I would say smells do unlock memories, unless it's school dinners. My brain has blocked all of those out for a reason.

Sigala, May Muller, Katie Baser, BFBS, The Forces Station. That was Feels This Good. We've got MK featuring Poppy Bascom. We'll play Zone in just a moment. You can get in the Reading Zone. There's a challenge going on at the Cayley Library right now. Read to the Beat, a summer reading challenge. Read 6 books of your choice over the summer. Get stickers, metal bookmark, certificate, and a bag when you've achieved that feat of reading 6 new books. And you get to hear 6 new stories. It's win-win. You can pop in, if you're into Cadia, to the library there and get involved. This is also going on at libraries across BFC.

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Three Royal Navy ships have been retired from the fleet. You can see footage of that. Meanwhile, Exercise Sea Breeze is underway in the English Channel. And first pictures are released of the United States unmanned surface vessel attack drone. All that and more on the download. ForcesNews.com.

Backstreet Boys, quit playing games. Now, if you're studying for an exam, try eating some chocolate in moderation. I was reading this morning that studies have shown it can help you retain information and therefore help you score higher. Dark chocolate is best, but it's apparently a real thing. I haven't got any exams coming up, but I am going to try the chocolate bit. That bit sounds fun, and then not do the exam bit, but just sort of see if I remember why I was eating the chocolate. That feels like enough. I'll let you know how my experiment goes.

A song from Christina Aguilera about her relationship with her father, Fighter, Midnight Sun, Zara Larsson, Pink Pantheress. That track is going to take you to your latest news and sports headlines here on BFBS, the Forces Station.

0: Thomas Tuchel insists England are ready to face an Argentina team fueled by history. Victory tonight in Atlanta would propel them to the World Cup final for only the second time ever. Their most controversial previous encounter at the tournament was when Diego Maradona scored his Hand of God goal in 1986. Gary Lineker, who played then, rates England's chances.
1: In the last two games, they've found a way to win, which is so important. The mentality and the togetherness of the team has been really impressive so far. I don't think they've actually peaked yet in terms of the free-flowing football and the tactical side of things.
0: Tonight's winner will face Spain on Sunday after they beat France 2-0. The Ministry of Defence has announced a £26 billion plan to modernise the UK's naval bases, calling it the biggest investment of its kind since the end of the Cold War. The 10-year programme will fund upgrades to docks, waterfront infrastructure, housing, training and engineering facilities. During a visit to HM Naval Base Clyde, Defence Minister Luke Pollard says it's a major boost for the naval bases, which he admitted have been underinvested for some time.
2: What this money is designed to do is provide better shoreside facilities, berth, jetty upgrades, the upgrades required in particular to look after our nuclear submarines. So in Faz Lane, for instance, it's helped support Project Euston, which is building the new submarine support facilities that we're planning on the Clyde with the floating docks and the shoreside infrastructure.
0: President Trump has reimposed a US naval blockade of Iranian ports and has threatened to hit power plants and bridges unless Tehran resumes negotiations. Overnight, US forces carried out another wave of strikes against Iran, while Iran fired missiles and drones at American targets in neighbouring countries. Families of victims of the 1994 RAF Chinook helicopter crash say they're going to continue to fight for justice after the High Court ruled they can't bring a legal claim against the Ministry of Defence because it's too late. 29 people died when the Chinook helicopter crashed into the Mull of Kintyre in 1994. MPs are calling for all outdoor advertising of junk food to be banned and for supermarkets to report how much healthy food they sell. It's to tackle obesity in England. A report by the Health and Social Care Committee says customers are being pushed towards products which are high in fat, sugar and salt because they're cheaper. Alice Wiseman is from the Association of Directors of Public Health.
3: I think that's what this report says, is there isn't a simple solution, but we do know what we need to do. And what we need is brave, bold policy action so that we can start to make a difference and shift this curve. It's never, ever going to happen if we focus on treating individuals who are already overweight or obese.
0: Older teenagers will have the choice to opt into a social media curfew between midnight and 6am. Critics say 16 and 17-year-olds would have the skills to bypass any default settings anyhow. And that's the latest. I'm Vicky Turner.

Avicii, Wake Me Up. BFBF Weather. A sunny and dry day today. Risk of some well-developed low cloud. Just a small risk. Mist and fog persisting for longer through this morning on the south coast. Rest of the island, that'll all be gone by now. Light to gentle winds with highs of 38 degrees Celsius inland, 31 Celsius on the coast, 26 in the mountains. Tonight, clear, dry. Those winds dropping down overnight. A risk of low cloud. Again, that mist, that fog, that humidity will be around for tomorrow morning. You can expect some fog patches forming around coastal areas overnight and into tomorrow morning. Overnight lows, 23 at low level, sort of across the board there. But if you're in the mountains, it'll be around about 16, which will be far more pleasant for sleep. On a train.

Stella Lefty, Boston. I like it when you're nice to me. Lovely lyrics. I back that. I'm always a fan of people being nice to me. It's my favourite thing other people do. Now, here at BFBS, we like to think we help to make a positive impact on our community. Would you like to join our team at RAF Akrotiri and help make life in British Forces Cyprus a little more fun for everyone? Our wonderful programming and social media administrator is sadly leaving due to a posting, so we're looking for admin and social media support right here, based at our studios at RAF Akrotiri. You'll be a whiz with Microsoft Office packages and have a sound knowledge of social media platforms. Experience in creating social media content would be brilliant. The normal working hours, Monday to Friday, 12 p.m. till 3 p.m, but occasionally a degree of flexibility may be required. You must have a full driving license and at least 1 year left on the island. Applicants must be available to start work at the beginning of next month. So if you think this job is for you, then send your CV and cover letter to anthony.ballard@bfbs.com by Monday. And Anthony is spelled ANTHONY.ballard@bravofoxtrotbravosierra.bfbs.com. Monday the 20th of July is the deadline.

brilliant Def Leppard with a brilliant track, Animal. It's brilliant to have you here with me. I'm not going to say that word anymore. I promise. Too many times. You can overdo it. And I don't wish to do that. Instead, I wish to tell you about what's on at your cinemas tonight at the Galaxy Cinema in Episcopi. Disclosure Day at 12A is showing at 7 p.m. Here's the premise. If you found out we weren't alone, if someone showed you, proved it to you, would that frighten you? I think it would depend what they showed me. If it was sort of another planet that they discovered filled with Care Bears, I think I'd be okay with it. That film is also showing at 7:30 at the Astra Cinema Akrotiri. Something a bit lighter, Evil Dead Burn. That's at the Mercury Cinema iNIC at 7:30 tonight, and that is an 18 certificate. If you want to see trailers for these and look ahead to the rest of the week, bfbscinemas.com.

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Taylor Swift, I knew it, I knew you, from Toy Story 5. I found out the word lethologica. Have you ever heard this word? Lethologica. It describes the state of not being able to remember the word you want. How am I supposed to remember lethologica? I'll be saying to someone, oh, I can't remember what that word is. What's the word I'm trying to think of? I've got lethologica. I'm not going to say that, and no one's going to know what I mean anyway. It's too difficult. It's like the word dyslexic, which I am, and I can't spell. Coming up next, Flight Attendant Ollie Weeks will look ahead to our big screen at RAF Akrotiri.

0: BFBS, the Forces Station. Hal here with you, and Flight Lieutenant Ollie Weeks from the HQ at RAF Akrotiri, HQ holding officer as well, joins me in the studio. Ollie, how are you today?
1: Good, thanks. How are you, Hal?
0: I'm very well, thanks for asking. Now, we're looking ahead. It's a big night tonight. England are playing Argentina. It's a nervy one. I'm nervous. This hasn't happened too many times, just four times, actually, that England have got to this stage in a World Cup semi-final. Wow. Put something a little special on at RAF Akrotiri. Tell us about it.
1: Yeah, we have a large 7.5, 8 metre by 4/5 metre screen down by the outside of the rugby club pitches. Really great event. We ran it. Thank you for everyone that came Saturday night. We had over 200 people. And it was really, really good atmosphere. Great for families, great vibes. And yeah, just looking forward to the same tonight.
0: I suppose the only downside, and we can't really control it, is that due to this World Cup being where it is, the games have been on pretty late. So it's a 10 p.m. kickoff. What time would you suggest, Ollie, that people arrive?
1: So if you arrive at 10, you'll probably be struggling for space, seats, etc. So it's the whole dynamic of it is bring your own seats, picnic, blankets, bring your own food, drinks. There are available to purchase as well there, but I'd aim to arrive for approximately 9 p.m, so 2100, so you can get a good seat, get involved in the atmosphere, take it in, chat to people. It's open to all military personnel on island, so Esba, if they want to come down, so Akrotiri, Episcopi, I'm expecting about 500 plus, so it should be a good time.
0: Let's have your score prediction on record.
1: Oh, I haven't seen the lineups yet, so I think that does affect.
0: Don't worry, neither have I. You're not getting an advantage.
1: I'm thinking it's going to be Jude Bellingham has been carrying us all tournament. I'm thinking a 3-1 win.
0: Ollie, who deserves a big thank you?
1: Of course, the station commander for the support with and all the execs of the funding and of the support of that. I'd say big thanks to the EMS team, big thanks to them for all the effort and advice and support they've given me. I'm still very early on in my career, so still always learning. Big thanks to Mel from and as part of the cinema team, giving the advice of the startup of how they operate, and also Mum's Bar and Rugby Club as well, with the help of the support of using their area as well and the OICs. And finally, one big thank you to BFPS, of course. They have supported with providing a dish for the event and all that technical support as well. And one final one, I can't forget Luke French, who's a influential part, has provided the whole sound system from the music department here.
0: Flight Lieutenant Ollie Weeks, good luck. Hope everything works. And thank you so much.
1: Thanks, Al. Cheers.

came. The Wanted. Glad You Came. Here on BFBS, the Forces Station, Tom Grennan's Higher. That single is going to get us to rewind. We're going to go back in time. We're going to play five songs. We're going to have loads of clues. I'm going to ask you if you can work out when was, just for a bit of fun, our mystery year.

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0: It's Deacon Blue. Fergus sings the blues. It's all about blues. And we've gone back in time. And we're asking if you can work out when, I think this very good, certainly for music, mystery year was. The Game Boy made its debut. I didn't get a Game Boy in this year. I had to wait a couple of years. The first release of Microsoft Office, which was like a bundle of the original Office applications, that became available. I had a desktop computer actually at home in this mystery year. And I remember the sticker on it said, never obsolete. I mean, this thing is now so enormous. I don't know where it is. I think we took it to landfill. One of the most expensive wine bottles that was ever made, but was never drunk, was destroyed in this mystery year by mistake. Now, you might have heard this story. This was a bottle of wine from 1787 from Thomas Jefferson's personal collection. The owner brought it to a restaurant and the waiter knocked it over. Insurance ended up paying out about $250,000 for it. It was a huge story, one of the more quirky tales from this, our mystery year.
1: How melodic.

0: Buffalo stance. Buffaloes can only run forward. I mean, they can turn, but it's their lateral movement is poor. If you're ever being chased by a buffalo, and you might have seen a clip recently of that exact thing happening at Yellowstone, the best thing to do is side to side. Go side to side. They don't like that. That's my top tip. It's not as much of a worry if you're walking in the mountains of Cyprus, but it's good to be aware. Now, on February the 25th of this our mystery year at the Las Vegas Hilton, British boxer Frank Bruno was beaten in a much-hyped World Championship bout by Mike Tyson.
1: Bruno is like a tree about to fall on the ropes. A right cross, a right uppercut, a left hook, and this time, referee Richard Steele steps in and stops it.
2: When you're going with a Mike Tyson, you could expect a dirty fight. No favours. I was trying to reserve my energy, but he was a strong guy. He couldn't take nothing away from him.
0: Yeah, Mike Tyson beat Frank Bruno in the fifth round. When was the mystery year?

0: good thing, fine young cannibals, George H.W. Bush was sworn in as president of America.
1: Polly Pocket was very popular. That's lots of P's that I just had to say. It was one of the must-have children's toys for Christmas. Rupert Murdoch launched Britain's first satellite TV service. Some UK commentators predicted it would drag the whole broadcasting scene down market. Well, luckily, that did.

0: A box right on time. From This Our Mystery Year, where we had Twins, which was a very funny film released, the original animated Little Mermaid, and Back to the Future 2, it was 1989.
1: Bye bye, cheers, bye, cheers, bye.

0: Thomas Tuchel insists there are no cracks with Jude Bellingham and believes the pair are closer than ever. It's after the England star publicly hit back at his manager, who said they were lucky to get through the World Cup quarter-final against Norway. Tonight, the players take on defending champions Argentina, hoping to meet Spain in only their second ever final. Former England footballer Jamie Redknapp says Bellingham is the standout performer.
1: If you were talking about not necessarily the golden boot, but the best player in this tournament, it's Jude Bellingham, by far. You know, he's a his goals, the way that he's led his team. What he did in the quarterfinal was just incredible, to take a game by the scruff of the neck and win it for your team. It was just phenomenal.
0: The Ministry of Defence has unveiled a £26 billion programme to modernise the UK's naval bases, describing it as the biggest investment of its kind since the end of the Cold War. The 10-year plan will fund upgrades to docking facilities, waterfront infrastructure, housing, training, engineering and research. During a visit to HM Naval Base Clyde, Defence Minister Luke Pollard outlined how the investment will be shared across the UK's three main naval bases.
2: Roughly, that's £15.1 billion for Clyde, £7.1 billion for Devonport and £3.9 billion for Portsmouth. So this is a substantial investment in those facilities.
0: The US has launched strikes against Iran for a fourth night in a row after resuming its blockade of Iranian ports. Iran said the Strait of Hormuz would remain closed until the attacks ended, while President Trump vowed to continue unless Tehran returned to negotiations. The BBC's Lise Doucet says that despite his rhetoric, Mr. Trump wants to avoid a return to all-out war.
3: He's facing midterm polls in November. He's facing rising oil prices. He's facing discontent in the American public. But Iran, too, for all of its bravado, has also suffered in this war. It has lost a lot of its military capability, its army, its navy, its air force. It doesn't want to go back to an all-out war either.
0: Teenagers are facing a voluntary overnight social media curfew to stop them scrolling past midnight. Features that keep users hooked, like never-ending video reels and feeds based on algorithm, would be switched off by default until 6 a.m. But critics say 16 and 17-year-olds would be able to bypass these settings, and given it's optional, won't achieve anything. Online Safety Minister Kanishka Narayan says it will make the transition from a total ban for children easier.
4: Young people and families said to us that they didn't want a cliff edge at 16. If you're banning social media for under 16s, have a smoother slope rather than a cliff edge. And so what we're doing today is announcing support for those young people, older teenagers as well.
0: The boss of Thames Water is warning uncertainty about Andy Burnham's plans has increased the risk the troubled firm could collapse. Britain's largest water supplier says it's on course to run out of cash by the end of the year. Its annual results reveal an £18.5 billion debt pile. And that's the latest. I'm Vicky Turner.

0: from the fella who spent the last week or so getting a taste of the posher end of sport with a little VIP trip to Wimbledon. It's not horror and it tastes so good on BFBS. JLS in there before it. Hello, welcome along to Wednesday, 15th of July, 2026. This is Totally Connected. I'm Joe. Thank you for your company today. Wherever you find yourself around the forces world on what is potentially one of the biggest days in football for a little while. I'm sorry, we're doing it. We need to talk about the England game tonight. So last night, Spain earned their place in the final when they beat the French 2-0. Tonight, we find out who's going to join them, right? It's England versus Argentina. It's an 8 p.m. UK time kickoff. Catch it on BBC One at home. We'll pop it on BFBS TV overseas. George Wedlake's going to be here on the radio if you can't get near a screen with an update. I'll tell you what I did want to start the show off with today. If you are getting us on maybe digital radio in the UK this morning, if you are maybe joining us from BFBS in Germany, Belgium, the Netherlands or Gibraltar, you might have heard just now an hour of throwbacks with Danny G on BFBS Rewind. This was awesome. On Dan's show this morning, she had a load of different voice notes in from people like predicting a score for tonight. I just want to share a few of these with you if you're maybe elsewhere in the forces world and didn't hear them. Because I think we really tick the variety box. Check these out.
1: Eddie from the Royal Navy. Looking forward to watching England tonight. And I think we're going to win in extra time. 2-1. Jude Bellingham getting the second. Harry Kane getting the first.
0: There we go. Eddie from the Navy. Sensible prediction.
2: It's Foxy here. Ex-parachute regiment. Now currently a yeoman warder at the Tower of London. I'm watching the game tonight in the famous pub here at the Keys with the rest of the guys and girls. And I think we're going to beat 2-1. Come on, England!
0: Again, Foxy, the yeoman, like, makes sense. Sensible prediction. My favourite, however, was Stu from Northern Ireland.
3: It's Stu from Northern Ireland, currently holidaying in sunny County Antrim. Not too bothered about the football. Hopefully England do win so we can hear them banging on about it for another 66 years. All right, bye.
0: Let's shut the English up. You cannot say we do not represent balance around here. Or honestly, whether you're going to be checking out the game tonight, whether you're back in England, whether you've got another team maybe in a work sweepstake or something, it's going to be a tense one. It's going to be a good match. All the action, 8 p.m. UK time tonight is a kickoff for that. Listen, more on the football later on in the show. We are also going to be getting a little taste of all things alternative with a takeover track from BFBS Edge for you and your chance to win as we play our football-inspired game, Five-A-Side. It's all happening on Totally Connected. But first, it's Gaga

Lady Gaga, Hold My Hand. It's on right around the Forces World and across the UK on BFBS. Hey, happy Wednesday to you. I'm Joe. We'll do some Biffy Clyro in the next few. A little throwback from the princess of R&B in there as well. I thought we'd get a little bit of foodie on the show this Wednesday. When you're overseas, right, if you're away from home, if you've maybe been deployed somewhere right now, question for you, what food do you miss from home most of all, if you've got one? You can come say hi today. Connected at bfbs.com is my email. You can DM me on Insta. We're at BFBS Radio. The most adorable, heartwarming and also kind of worrying in equal measures story in the news today. There is this British lad, bless him, little fella, less than 10 years old, making headlines, right? Because he and his family moved to America several years ago. He's been getting used to the lifestyle. And it was coming up to this kid's birthday. Do you know what the one thing was that he wanted for his birthday more than absolutely anything else? My mum wanted a kebab. Yeah, Jen, he was like, I have one wish for my birthday. I want a dirty, a filthy kebab from back home. Man's an icon, honestly. Get him on the £5 notes. I don't know how we start that KM plan, but we need to do it. But it's true, though. You miss the basic things when you're overseas. Especially if you've got, like, a Gucci posting. Like, remember doing places like Brunei, Southeast Asia. You think, oh, you know, culturally, food-wise, going to be amazing. Nah, I just miss a really dirty stuffed crust pizza, to be honest.

0: The late, great princess of R&B herself, Aaliyah, more than a woman playing on Totally Connected with Joe. 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Do you remember Bieber Doobie, the singer who was responsible for doing the vocals on that Pal Food track from a couple of years ago? 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Bieber Doobie's got brand new music out. 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

Biffy and a little love on BFBS, the Forces Station. It's Totally Connected. I'm Joe. Olivia Rodrigo playing in the next few. We'll get some Role Model and High Hopes 3000 on the way. First, it is all about the radio station where the guitars are front and centre. 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There are some really incredible new artists on there. Biba Doobie is a name you might remember. She did the vocals for that Powerful Coffee for Your Head song that was kind of big around, you know, when songs first started becoming famous on TikTok, kind of COVID era, that kind of time. She's been doing some incredible new releases recently. Your takeover track today is from Biba Doobie. It's from her latest album, Pylon, and it's got that real kind of teenage angst-inspired indie to it. There's real, like, passion and aggression and just all things a little bit... Ugh, love it. Biba Doobie, this is called Sun Has Set.

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It's called Sun Has Set. We loved it so much. 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

Olivia Rodrigo and Drop Dead on Totally Connected. It's BFBS. You're on with Joe. Our mates at BFBS Forces News, I should say, got a real insight into life and the future of the senior service recently. Our Tim Cooper got to spend a bit of time around HMNB Portsmouth and on board HMS Daring. And he managed to bag an exclusive interview with the First Sea Lord, General Sir Gwyn Jenkins, to talk all about the future and all about tech, really, and about what a modern Navy is going to look like for the United Kingdom. If you missed this, it's a really cool video. It's available right now on the BFBS Forces News YouTube channel. And we even managed to get Tim on for a little behind the scenes on one of our new podcasts, the BFBS Daily Dicks, which you can catch right now at bfbs.com/podcasts, or you can stream on the BFBS app. Right, Ariana Grande playing in the next few. But first, let's go back in time with this from Pulp.

0: The Mighty Pulp and Disco 2000 on Totally Connected. You're on with Joe, it's BFBS. There have been some visitors to Germany recently. The University Officer Training Corps have spent some time in Sennelager, spent some time working with the German Army. That's not bad for a summer trip while you're studying, is it? We're going to find out a bit more about that after the Kooks.
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0: Kooks and Ula on BFBS. It's Totally Connected with Joe. Right, on the way, we'll do new music from a lady who has recently announced she's got back together with an ex that she literally wrote a song about. So I cannot wait for the drama on this one. First, we are talking a little extracurricular activity. Do you ever get to do any cool trips when you were maybe at school, maybe studying, if you went to uni and things like that? Very jealous of the University Officer Training Corps, who've recently got to spend a bit of time in Germany. They've been on Sennelager, spending time learning from the Bundeswehr, the German army. Our Lauren Mitchell went and caught up with Lieutenant Colonel Mark Howard, who's the CO of the Northwest Officer Training Regiment, to find out more about their trip.
1: I'm part of the UOTC group, University Officer Training Corps, so I have a regiment, so I have contingents across Manchester and Liverpool, a small detachment in Lancaster, so I cover the whole of the Northwest. I'm replicated by sort of 14 other organisations within the group. So what we are classified within military terms as a Group B reserve unit. So I have members of staff who are both regular, who are full-time reserve service, who are Army Reserve, supported by some amazing civil servants. And so we completely reflect the whole force concept. And what we do is we recruit and attract students within universities to come and participate in sort of military activities alongside their educational studies. And so what we're trying to do is impart some of the skills and knowledge, experience that we have come to understand within the military, and hopefully help and develop them as individuals. We are not a recruiting organisation, but we try and support them and those who do want to consider it, but also just to, I suppose, inspire and make them better people at the end of it.
2: And how would you say that these last couple of weeks have been going?
1: Really great. So everything's about the students and the officer cadets. The officer cadets, they love experiences. They love different opportunities. They love to be inspired by different events. And so coming to Germany, coming to a different country is amazing. We've had sort of 2 days of training already, which they've loved because the facilities in Sennelager are so good. And now, which not many people do have in the army, the opportunity to spend a day with the Bundeswehr and actually learn from my NATO partners, see how others do, and actually learn a bit more about the bigger picture.
2: What I find really quite hilarious is the fact that a lot of the German and the British, when they're mixing together, they're not asking the logistical questions. They're asking things like, what food do you have? What are your boots like? Isn't that right?
1: So what I do love about them is that they have some of the main questions that any soldier wants to ask, as well as the serious ones. And so what I should say as well, what's been really nice from the German side, what they've organised, is they've also put some of the young cadets who are aspiring to become officers from their system into those groups, so they get the chance to speak to them. And exactly that. What's always reassuring is that level of rapport, friendship and camaraderie that exists irrespective of sort of what denomination or makeup you are. And so in this instance, yes, they've asked them about their experiences of being in the Bundeswehr. Yes, they then go on to asking, actually, how much you get paid, what's your food like, is your bed comfy? And so they ask those same questions at the same time.
2: Hard-hitting journalism, yeah, at its finest. And finally, do we think that this is something that will be happening next year?
1: So we as a collective group, so what has happened? I said there's 14 sort of UATCs units across the whole of the United Kingdom. There are six units who are coming on us for what is a 4-week exercise. 3 weeks now, of which mine is one, and 3 weeks starting in sort of 10 days' time. The plan is from our headquarters is to replicate this. So for the units who weren't able to come on this time, they'll be coming out next year. And so the intent is for them to have the same experiences that we've had.
0: Lauren Mitchell there having a catch up with Lieutenant Colonel Mark Howard, all about the University Officer Training Corps and their visit to Sennelager. Honestly, still very jealous. I think I did the Isle of Wight twice when I was a student. That is a much, much better trip. You can find out, and in fact, see a little bit more about what the guys got up to on their visit to Germany. You can see it on the BFBS Germany Facebook and Instagram pages, where don't forget, if you are getting us on in Sennelager, details there of how we are going to be celebrating the World Cup final in style with a massive takeover and a big screen this Sunday on base. Right now, let's do Ari.

0: Ariana Grande, Hate That I Made You Love Me on BFBS, the Forces station. Do you remember when she wrote that song that was all about her different exes back in the day?
1: Thought I'd end up with Sean, but it wasn't a match. Wrote some songs about Ricky, now I listen and laugh.
0: Turns out Ricky is back in the picture. Apparently they are talking again, despite there being literal lyrics about their breakup back in the day. But you know what? I rate that. Personal growth. We'll take it. Hey, halfway to the weekend. Have you got any plans for this weekend yet? Obviously, aside from football. I'll tell you what, a little heads up. If you're getting us on in British Forces Brunei this evening, Saturday is going to be a fun one. It's essentially grown-up sports day. It's His Majesty the Sultan's Cup on the Garrison Sports Pitches Saturday afternoon from 2:30.

0: 60 years since their last final, 40 years on from the hand of God. England face Argentina in the World Cup semi-final.
1: We are very excited, grateful, but very hungry and ready to go.
0: A multi-billion pound modernisation programme for the UK's Navy bases.
2: That's £15.1 billion for Clyde, £7.1 billion for Devonport and £3.9 billion for Portsmouth.
0: And Trump threatens Iran to get them back to the negotiating table.
3: Next week it gets really bad for them because next week comes the power plants, next week comes the bridges.
4: The World Cup 2026.
0: I'm Vicky Turner. England manager Thomas Tuchel says his team are hungry as they prepare to play Argentina for the right to take on Spain in the World Cup final. Tuchel says they need to show respect for the defending champions, but not too much.
1: They're high-quality players, very experienced in every position. We prepare for the best version of Argentina. We expect and hope and demand the best of ourselves for top football match. I think every team in the world is beatable. So is Argentina, so is us.
0: It'll be England's first encounter with eight-time Ballon d'Or winner Lionel Messi. But defender Jamie Carragher says England mustn't be starstruck.
5: He walks about when the opposition have got the ball, so that doesn't mean England's left-backs should just, you know, stand next to him for the whole game. You can exploit that.
0: And of course, England have some stellar players of their own. Harry Kane's been Mr. Reliable, and former England footballer Jamie Redknapp says Jude Bellingham is the standout performer of the tournament.
6: If you were talking about not necessarily Golden Boot, but the best player in this tournament, it's Jude Bellingham, by far. You know, his assists, his goals, the way that he's led his team. What he did in the quarter-final was just incredible, to take a game by the scruff of the neck and win it for your team. It was just phenomenal.
0: England famously faced Argentina at the 1986 World Cup when Diego Maradona scored his Hand of God goal. Gary Lineker, who played then, rates England's chances.
7: In the last two games, they've found a way to win, which is so important. The mentality and the togetherness of the team has been really impressive so far. I don't think they've actually peaked yet.
0: The windows of 10 Downing Street are draped in the St George's flag in anticipation. These England fans are confident England can do it.
8: Everyone says about Lionel Messi, but we've got plenty of players to make them worry about us. Our players look switched on. I've not been overly convinced by Argentina in their games. It's our time.
9: We're a team full of winners and players that thrive under that pressure.
8: There may be some VAR controversy, but I think we'll pull through and we'll nick it.
4: This is Forces News.
0: The Ministry of Defence has unveiled plans for a multi-billion pound programme to modernise the UK's naval bases. As Tasneem Siddiqui reports, it's been described as the biggest investment of its kind since the end of the Cold War.
10: The £26 billion 10-year modernisation scheme announced in the Defence Investment Plan will go towards improving docking facilities and waterfront infrastructure, including new housing. There'll also be training facilities, a boost to out-of-water engineering and research and development. During a visit to Clyde, Minister for Defence Readiness and Industry, Luke Pollard, outlined how the money will be allocated.
2: Roughly, that's £15.1 billion for Clyde, £7.1 billion for Devonport and £3.9 billion for Portsmouth. So this is a substantial investment in those facilities.
10: Luke Pollard says it's a major boost for the bases, which he admitted have been underinvested in for some time.
2: What this money is designed to do is provide better shoreside facilities, berth jetty upgrades, the upgrades required in particular to look after our nuclear submarines. So in Faz Lane, for instance, it's helped support Project Euston, which is building the new submarine support facilities that we're planning on the Clyde with the floating docks and the shoreside infrastructure.
10: Scottish Secretary Douglas Alexander welcomed a further £240 million being confirmed to keep RAF Lossiemouth's aircraft mission ready and sustaining the E7 Wedgetail and P8 Poseidon maritime patrol aircraft operating from the base.
0: The American military says it's hit dozens of targets during its latest wave of strikes on Iran overnight after resuming its blockade of Iranian ports. Iran says the Strait of Hormuz will remain closed until the US ends its acts of aggression. President Trump has U-turned on previously announced plans to charge vessels for passing through the strait after pressure from Gulf nations, instead saying he'll sign massive trade and investment deals with them.
11: It was never fair to me that we would be guarding the Strait when we basically don't take any, we don't need the oil at all. And it wasn't important for us, but it was important for allies. It was important for people that we get along with.
12: very well, including the major Gulf State countries. So I put it out yesterday. I thought it was good. I was called by different people, different countries, kings and emirs.
0: Dr. Hassan Al-Hassan is an expert on Middle East policy. He says any suggestion from the US president that the Gulf States have been freeloading are wide of the mark.
13: The Gulf States have been significant strategic partners to the United States. The bases and military facilities that the United States has taken advantage of for many, many years to conduct operations in service of its own national security has, I think, been extremely significant. The Gulf States have been some of the largest and most consistent customers of the U.S. defense industry.
0: In an interview with Fox News, President Trump threatened to expand U.S. attacks to civilian infrastructure.
3: Next week it gets really bad for them because next week comes the power plants, next week comes the bridges. We're going to knock out all their power plants, we're going to knock out all their bridges unless they get to the table and negotiate.
4: This is Forces News.
0: Teenagers are facing a voluntary overnight social media curfew to stop them scrolling past midnight. Features that keep users hooked, like never-ending video reels and feeds based on algorithms, would be switched off by default until 6 a.m. But critics say 16 and 17-year-olds would be able to bypass these settings, and given it's optional, won't achieve anything. Online Safety Minister Kanishka Narayan says it will make the transition from a total ban for children easier.
14: Young people and families said to us that they didn't want a cliff edge at 16. If you're banning social media for under 16s, have a smoother slope rather than a cliff edge. And so what we're doing today is announcing support for those young people, older teenagers as well.
0: The Met Office says weather conditions that were once considered extreme in the UK are becoming increasingly normal. Its annual report on the state of the climate shows last year was the warmest since records began.
4: This is Forces News.
0: The former HMS Montrose has left Portsmouth for the final time. Tim Cooper was there to see the ship off.
15: Backlit by the early morning sun at 7 a.m. precisely, the Type 23 frigate, now simply called ex-Montrose, moved away from the dockside and began her final journey. Towed by several tugs, the ship gradually made her way to exit Portsmouth Harbour and enter the Solent. Always a sad sight, seeing a once fine ship rusty and derelict. All salvageable weapons and parts, bits of equipment, removed. Commissioned in 1994, the ship was the 8th out of 16 Type 23, or Duke-class, frigates. The vessel was deployed around the globe, including on Operation Telic in 2006, and was a part of Standing NATO Maritime Group 2 in the Med. More recently, HMS Montrose was forward deployed to Bahrain from 2019, where she would remain until 2022. HMS Montrose was decommissioned in 2023 and languished at the back of Portsmouth Harbour, awaiting her eventual fate. Tim Cooper, BFBS Forces News, Gosport.
4: Forces News, Sports.
0: Starting with Rugby League, and the final of this year's Army Corps Cup takes place this afternoon in Aldershot. The infantry will meet the Royal Logistic Corps for the Lawson Cup. As John Knighton reports, they are familiar foes.
16: It's the meeting of the winners from the past 2 years. The infantry were 2024 champions, and 12 months ago the RLC were victorious against the Remi, who meet the other beaten semi-finalists this year, the Royal Artillery, in the plate final, which precedes the main event today. Both teams can score. The infantry ran in 26 points in their semi-final, while the RLC amassed 30 points, but this Lawson Cup final promises to be a close encounter. With live stream coverage on our Forces News YouTube channel, the match kicks off at 2:30 UK time.
0: Former England cricketer Stuart Broad says consistency is needed if the side is going to compete at next year's World Cup. Brendan McCullum's side were beaten by 6 wickets at Edgbaston to go 1-0 down in their one-day international series against India. Broad thinks they're well off the pace.
17: Well, England are 8th in the world rankings, and they're playing like they're 8th in the world rankings, to be honest. I think they need to get more experience into the roles of the players now. So Bethel's been chosen to open the batting. They need to commit to that.
0: The quarterfinals of cricket's T20 Blast take place tonight, with Northamptonshire hoping to continue their impressive form against Gloucestershire.

It's Katy Perry, the lady who opened up celebrations for the World Cup when it began all those weeks ago. I can't believe we're already at the semis, man. How you doing? Wednesday is on 15th of July 2026. It's Joe on Totally Connected. Thank you for your company wherever you are in the forces world today. Afternoon if you're getting through the middle of the week on Ops right now. Hope you're doing well, keeping safe. Hello to you if you're done and dusted for the day in Brunei or on Diego Garcia. Good afternoon to you if you're in Germany this lunchtime, Gibraltar, Belgium, the Netherlands or Cyprus. Hey, if you're getting us on early doors in Canada right now. And of course, good morning if you do join us from around the UK. So tonight, 8 p.m. UK time, kickoff for England versus Argentina. Very jealous of this, right? George Wedlake, who's going to be on your radio later on with the coverage and with the updates of the match, has spoken to one of the artists behind one of the biggest football songs of all time. He has literally managed to catch up with David Baddiel to talk all things Three Lions. We're going to hear a little bit of their chat later on in the show. We are also going to do some fresh...

new music from Wet Leg, which may actually hold the record for the shortest song I've played in recent times on the radio. And I've got your chance to win. In fact, we'll do Five Aside next, where you could bag yourself a new Fitbit. I'll tell you how you can get involved after Gracie Abrams. This is Hit the Wall.

Gracie Abrams and Hit the Wall on Totally Connected. It's BFBS. I'm Joe. Post Malone on the way in a few, plus an artist who I guarantee you are going to do a terrible impression of when I push play on a song. First, though, let's get you some tech. How do you fancy winning a new Fitbit? I've got the latest Fitbit, the Activity 6, the one that's going to help you with all your fizz goals this year. And sync it up with your phone, use it as a smartwatch, get all your notifications and stuff. If you want to win, it's real simple. We're playing a game of five-a-side. I've put together a team. One of them shouldn't be on this list, though. Can you tell me who doesn't belong here today? On our lineup this Wednesday, we have Maui, we have Luke Hobbs, we have Black Adam, we have the Scorpion King, and we have Indiana Jones. A little film-centric one today, but one of those shouldn't be on that lineup. Give it to you one more time. Today we have Maui, we have Luke Hobbs, we have Black Adam, we have the Scorpion King, and we have Indiana Jones. If you can tell me who doesn't belong on that lineup, I want to hear from you, all right? You can send me a guess on connected@bfbs.com. Get your email in within the next 30 minutes or so, and we'll pop you into a prize draw where at the end of this month, somebody is going to bag themselves that brand new Fitbit. Best

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1: 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It's Joe on BFBS. I warned you today's one was going to be a little bit tricky. We'll get back to our game of Five Aside after Anastasia.
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0: I mean, you can't not hear her and then not immediately do a really bad impression, can you? Anastacia, I'm out of love. It's BFBS, totally connected with Joe Carden. On in a few, Alex Warren and Ordinary, and fresh new music from Wet Leg. Little bit cautious to this one. Wet Leg's new tune is literally, I've got it in front of me, 1 minute 41 seconds long. That's giving me quite a lot of time to fill. I feel I may have to do some sort of freestyle rap, do an extra verse to make up the time. We'll see what comes our way. Honestly, where's will.i.am on a remix when you need him? Thought we'd had enough of that in the 2010s. No, bring it back. This is not a long enough song. Right, we'll get into that in a bit. First, we're playing five aside. I've put together a team of five. One of these shouldn't be here. I think it's a tricky one today. On our lineup, we have Maui, we have Luke Hobbs, we have Black Adam, we have the Scorpion King, and we have Indiana Jones. Which from the world of film of that lot does not belong there? We haven't had a single correct guess yet, so now is your chance to swoop in. You can email me connected@bfbs.com. Have a guess, try and work out which one shouldn't be on this lineup. If you get it correct, you could bag yourself a new Fitbit Activity 6 when we do the prize draw at the end of this month. I'll give you the lineup one more time. Today we have Maui, we have Luke Hobbs, we have Black Adam, we have the Scorpion King, and we have Indiana Jones. One of those shouldn't be there. If you can tell me who, connected@bfbs.com. I'll give you another 15 minutes or so to get yourself into the prize draw today.
1: They say the holy water's watered down, and this town's lost its faith. Our colors will fade eventually, so if our time is running out, day after day, we'll make the mundane a masterpiece. Oh my, oh my love, I take one look at you, you're taking me.

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0: About a year ago, the Wet Leg Guys released their second album, Moisturiser, and it was so big, they've decided to put out a new kind of deluxe version of it. They've got a couple of remixes there and a few tracks that they previously hadn't put out into the world, right? One of those is our fresh new music today. It is called Hi From Me. It is sitting really perfectly on that slightly creepy side of emo, the sort of thing that kind of, it will catch your ear. It will make you feel a little bit on edge, but in a kind of nice way. This is the sort of thing that only Wet Leg could do. This is new from them. It's called Hi From Me, and it plays on BFBS. You don't-

And just as quickly as it began, it is over. That is all 1 minute 41 of Wet Leg's new tune, High From Me. 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

0: halfway through the week needed a bit of that today. Olive, you're not alone on BFBS, the Forces Station. I'm Joe. How do you fancy winning a new Fitbit if you're looking to up your fizz at the moment? This is the bit of tech that's going to proper help you out, all right? You can win by playing along with our game Five Aside. I've put together a team of five. One of them doesn't belong. Have you managed to work out who it is yet? Well done to Lisa in Shape this afternoon, getting it right. Hey to Laura, getting us on in Senalaga today. Hope you're well, mate. Good afternoon to Karen in Episcopi. And hey to Lee, getting us on the Savo in Ironick. All correct if you want to join these wonderful people in the prize draw. Have a little listen to this. See if you can work out who doesn't belong on our Five Aside today. On our lineup this Wednesday, we have Maui, we have Luke Hobbs, we have Black Adam, we have the Scorpion King, and we have Indiana Jones. One of those should be sticking out to you. If you think you know, if you want to have a guess, send an email to connected@bfbs.com with your guess. I'll give you until the end of Somber's new tune, My Body Isn't Ready, to have a go. But be quick, that song is playing right here in less than two.
1: 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Totally connected.
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1: Bag.

My body isn't ready on BFBS, the Forces Station. I'm Joe on in a little bit. We're going to hear from George Wedlake, who has got your coverage of the England-Argentina game tonight. It's an 8pm UK time kickoff. He'll be on from 7 with the build-up, right? Tonight on George's show, he's having a catch-up with one of the minds behind one of the biggest footballing anthems of all time, Mr. David Baddiel. I've got a little kind of sneak preview of that chat on the way for you next. We'll do that. Jess Glynn playing in a sec. Another 54 Ultra as well. First, should we find out if you got this right? We were playing five aside today. Did you manage to work out who doesn't belong on this list today? We had Maui. We had Luke Hobbs. We had Black Adam. We had the Scorpion King. And we had Indiana Jones. Well done to Mia in Epi. Well done to Tanya as well. To Matt, to Tegan, to Alex on Akrotiri. Hello to Simon, to Jude in the UK this morning. And hello to Sue, all with the correct answer that, of course, our odd one out today, Indiana Jones. All of the others, of course, film characters played by the mighty Dwayne Johnson, of course, The Rock, which we now hear apparently has free movement in and out of Spain, which is lovely. No, seriously. Jen, Dwayne Johnson's been in the news this week. He booked out a cinema for a load of school kids in Colchester to go see the new Moana film. How flipping sweet is that? Listen, if you got the answer right, you're in the prize draw. You can increase your chances of winning that new Fitbit by playing again when Five Aside returns, same time tomorrow. I can't.

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0: Can't believe I'm saying this, but England are through to the semis tonight. They play for their place in the final against Argentina. It's an 8 p.m. UK time kickoff. You can catch it on BBC One at home. We'll pop it on BFBS telly overseas. If you can't get yourself near a screen right, George Wedlake is going to be back on your radio from 7 UK time tonight with all the build-up and all the coverage. Proper jammy, right? Tonight, Wedlake on the show has the icon himself, David Baddiel, joining him. And you can't talk to David Baddiel at the time of a World Cup and not ask. Right, three lines. Are we going to get a new version if it comes home?
2: There aren't, no. I think when we did the Christmas one, which is the one you're talking about, which was a pretty ironic one, although I like the Christmas one. I think it's funny. I think we thought that is the last time we're doing a new version, which is why I think... I mean, I do slightly regret that we didn't go back to the studio just to record the lines, the word 60. Because I think it would have been worth it for this tournament, just for the scanning, to sing 60 Years of Hurt. But beyond that, no, I think the song doesn't need a new version. And it certainly doesn't need one if we win, which goes, it's come home, it's come home, football's come home. I think that would be quite rubbish.
0: We love the man who knows his tenses, right? Fingers crossed we will not be adding on more Years of Hurt, right? You can hear more from George Wedlake's chat with David Baddiel. He's on tonight from 7 UK time with all the build-up ahead of the 8 UK time kickoff. Right now, we can't talk Three Lions and not push play on it, can we?
3: I think it's bad news for the English game.
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former weekend anthem for us here on BFBS from Another and 54 Ultra. Let's talk to you on Totally Connected. You're on with Joe. Thank you for your company this Wednesday, wherever you are in the forces world. We're going to brighten up your day a bit with some BFBS anthems, starting off with a 90s Eurodance banger. It's on after the news and after Ella Henderson.

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2: England and Argentina supporters are gathering in Atlanta ahead of tonight's Men's Football World Cup semi-final. The winners will take on Spain in Sunday's final. These Argentinian fans think success is just around the corner.
3: It's fine. Argentina is the win.
4: We have a really good team as well. I think that we're going to pass to the final.
5: It's the last dance, Messi's last dance, the most important game for us. The best player in Premier League are Argentinians, so we will win.
6: Always confident. That's Argentinian spirit.
2: The British Beer and Pub Association thinks 6 million extra pints of beer will be sold tonight. That's 75% more than would normally be expected on a Wednesday in July. President Trump has threatened to attack Iran's bridges and power plants next week if the country doesn't resume negotiations with the United States. The two sides have continued to trade strikes. The BBC's Barbara Pettosher is in Jerusalem.
7: The ceasefire seems to be completely unraveling now. You've had this round of attacks that the Americans have carried out for 7 hours this time. Again, they're saying that they are trying to destroy Iran's capability to fire at commercial ships. They say that over the past week, 7 civilian crew members have either been killed or injured or have disappeared.
2: Reform UK says it'll give all its MPs round-the-clock protection if it wins the next election. The policy announced in the wake of the death of Anne Widdecombe and would also extend protection to former politicians. Home Affairs spokesperson Zia Youssef said in the last hour there'd be significant new resources provided.
8: No matter how much I, Nigel, Richard or anyone else may disagree with your views, if you are an MP, you must be able to air them without fear. An attack on one politician is an assault on our democracy itself.
2: Police are questioning a murder suspect and say Anne Widdecombe's death was a targeted attack. Sir Keir Starmer has chaired his final cabinet meeting as Labour leader and he's just beginning the last Prime Minister's questions of his premiership. Andy Burnham will take power on Monday. That means many of the ministers arriving for today's cabinet meeting knew their jobs were in doubt.
9: Are you going to be in the job this time next week, Mr. Starmer?
10: Are you going to be Chancellor, Mr. Miliband? Have you sold your net zero soul for the job?
2: Older teenagers will have the choice to opt into an overnight social media curfew between midnight and 6 in the morning. Critics are questioning whether the government's plans will work. They say 16 and 17-year-olds will have the skills to bypass any settings that would stop them scrolling at night. Andy Lullum from Verify My, which offers safeguarding solutions, says a level of trust should be given to young people.
11: Children of that age, they're preparing to go to university potentially or other higher education or start their working careers. And putting restrictions that can't be reversed feels disproportionately significant versus the impact that they could potentially have.
2: There's more at forcesnews.com. For now, that's the latest. I'm Andrew Peach.
0: This is
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1: Anthems.
12: Cheers, Andrew. Interesting you mentioned the kids' social media curfew. Today is actually World Youth Skills Day. So I thought we'd mark that by chatting to the team behind the RAF's new virtual work experience programme. Find out a bit more about what they offer. We'll do that later on in the show. First, though, it's halfway through the week, so let's celebrate that fact with some BFBS anthems. 3 back-to-back bangers with Fed LaGrand on the way. The Yeah Yeah Yeahs lined up. But first, let's go 90s Eurodance with this from Love Inc.

0: said.
1: The noughties indie that made it big when A-Track remixed it. It's the AAS and the OG version of The Heads Will Roll on BFBS Anthems. Hello, happy Wednesday. You're on with Joe. We have made it. We are halfway through the week. I imagine, based on where you are in the forces world. And if you have to, like, maybe stay up late for the England game, like, tomorrow's going to be a slog. Tomorrow's going to be a slog. So let's turn up the energy now, right? Let's celebrate while we've still got a little left in the tank. And we're going to do that by finishing off Anthems today with a song that literally 20 years on from its release kind of made headlines earlier on this year when someone, and I can't remember who, pointed out that we've all collectively been singing the wrong lyrics for 2 decades. So properly this time, please remember it is a lovely city and it's Fed Legrand. Okay.

0: Fed LeGrand, Put Your Hands Up for Detroit, finishing off BFBS Anthem strong today. We will get anthems back on your radio same time tomorrow.
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0: Tell you what, if you are looking for something to get involved with this week and you join us from the Rock of Gibraltar, I'll level with you. Friday looks like it's going to be a decent start to the weekend. There is going to be a joiners and leavers do going on at the Warrington Officers Mess on Friday. All ranks welcome to this. It doesn't matter what you have. You are very welcome to head along. LEC's on jib, family members as well. If you want to head along, it's happening at the Warrington Officers Mess. Bar opens from 2 this Friday. Right now, new music from The Script. This is Man in the Arena. If I stay-

0: new from the script. It's Man in the Arena on BFBS. This is Totally Connected with Joe. Happy Wednesday. You a little bit of a history buff? You a bit of a history nerd? Have you ever looked into the past of maybe a place that you've been sent on deployment or done a tour of? That's kind of the theme that's been going on at the moment in Brunei. A group from C Company of the RGR have basically retraced a route that was taken by the first ever Gurkhas to go to Brunei in the year 1962. It's really interesting. We're going to chat more about it after Adele.
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0: Adele and Rolling in the Deep on BFBS, the Forces Station. This is Totally Connected. I'm Joe Carden. We will do some Peggy Goo in a bit. That new summertime banger from Hugel, Move Into the Sun as well. First, though, we are getting historical with the Royal Gurkha Rifles in Brunei. Now, last week, Captain Jack West Shering led C Company on a battlefield tour. They essentially did a bit of history. They retraced a route that was taken by the first ever Gurkhas to head to Brunei in the year 1962. It was double special, right? Because the trip also coincided with the build-up to His Majesty the Sultan of Brunei's 80th birthday. So it was kind of a double chance for some celebration. Honor Man from BFBS in Brunei joined the guys for the two-day expedition and learn a bit more about the historical sites that they visited.
1: In 1962, Brunei was facing political unrest that culminated in a three-day revolt led by the TNKU rebels, who sought to challenge the authority of Sultan Omar Ali Saifuddin. At the time, Brunei was a British protectorate, meaning the Sultan could call on British forces for military support. Britain responded within hours, deploying the Gurkhas, who rescued Sultan Omar Ali Saifuddin and the royal family from danger. Among those evacuated was his 15-year-old son, Crown Prince Hassan al-Bolkiah, who would later become the Sultan of Brunei and remain the country's ruler today. This marked the first time the Gurkhas had set foot in Brunei, a significant moment for the partnership that we know today in British Forces Brunei. We began our tour at the old Government Secretariat building, where Captain Jack West Shering explained its importance.
2: During the revolt, when it began in September 1962, this building was held by the rebels, the TNKU. This gallery was used by the TNKU fighters. There was a firefight between the Gurkhas, who were down there, and the rebels, who were on this balcony. If you look on your documents further down, there's an image of a Gurkha with some prisoners. There are four TNKU prisoners. That photo was taken inside this building, the Government Secretariat building. So this was a key point of the revolt.
1: For the majority of C Company, being at the old Government Secretariat building had a personal connection. Corporal Tonil Rai shared how he learned about the revolt from his grandfather.
3: My grandfather, he was one of the men who fought in Brunei revolt. He even asked me every day, like, how is the Brunei now? How are the mangroves? How is the jungle? Yeah. He passed me those history to me. I think it becomes my responsibility, and everyone's, as a Gurkha, it becomes a responsibility to pass down the coming up generation, so that why we are here needs to be learned by everyone.
1: Do you find it emotional to visit these sites that your grandfather was at?
3: Yeah, so when our officer explained, like, how our people died, how they sacrificed to take over those buildings, then that makes me quite emotional, but also that makes me proud, because the ground I'm holding right now, the ground where I stand, is because of them.
1: With His Majesty the Sultan celebrating his 80th birthday on the 15th of July, RGR teamed up with the Bruneian media to deliver a message.
2: We're currently going to give a happy birthday message to His Majesty the Sultan on the occasion of his 80th birthday. And I think that's very important for us as the British garrison of Brunei to show our appreciation to the Sultan and all of the generosity that he's shown to the garrison over the years.
1: Is this your most important happy birthday message you've given, do you think?
2: I think it probably is, yes. Yeah.
4: Three, two, one,
2: cue. On behalf of British Gurkhas in Brunei, we wish His Majesty Sultan Haji Hassan al-Bolkiah a very happy 80th birthday.
5: Long live His Majesty!
0: Okay. 80th birthday, man. That calls for a lot of Colin the Caterpillar, doesn't it? Thanks to Honor from BFBS in Brunei for that report. You can see some more from the journey that C Company took on the BFBS Brunei Facebook page. Right now, Peggy Goo and her summertime banger from a few years ago. This is Na Na Na on BFBS.

James and Laid on Totally Connected. It is BFBS. I'm Joe. Happy Wednesday to you. So about 2 hours from now, in fact, just shy of 2 hours, we are going to be seeing the final of this year's Army Rugby League Intercore competition. It is the Lawson Cup final today. The Royal Logistic Corps taking on the Infantry. The RLC were crowned winners last year, so a lot to hold up to. You can catch the action. We'll be live from Aldershot. It's a 2:30 UK time kickoff, either on the BFBS Forces News YouTube channel or on BFBS Telly if you're overseas. Right now, Louis Tomlinson, this is Imposter.

Louis Tomlinson and Imposter on BFBS. Little heads up, if you're getting us on RAF Akrotiri this afternoon, if you've maybe been out and about over lunchtime, you might have seen the construction has begun for the big screen we are going to be showing tonight's match, England versus Argentina in the semis. We've got you covered, right? We've set up the big screen on the pitches, so get yourself along to just outside the rugby club tonight and you can enjoy the action with us.

0: Oh, mate, I think we could have Song of the Summer territory here. New from Hugel. It's called Moving to the Sun. You got it on Totally Connected with Joe. This is BFBS. Now, today, 15th of July, is World Youth Skills Day. 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We're going to find out a bit more about it after the Ting Tings.
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0: It's the Ting Tings, and that's not my name, on BFBS, the Forces Station. I'm Joe. Thanks for your company this Wednesday. Teddy Swims on in a few, and we'll do the new tune from Benson Boone in the next 15 as well. Now, today is Wednesday, the 15th of July. Did you know today is World Youth Skills Day? And if your kids haven't already got some sort of like work experience planned for their summer holidays, they may well be interested in this. The Royal Air Force has launched a virtual work experience programme. I had a catch-up not too long ago with Camille Jaswinski. He's an A-level student. He's actually also a former RAF cadet. And he's been taking part in the scheme. So I asked him what it actually involves doing.
1: So it started with a full intro on the RAF, finding out what the organisation is actually about, a bit of history, a bit of basically background on what's happened, what's happening. Moved on to all about the social structure. The next part of the work experience was all about the air cadets. To summarise it all, there was basically like a checklist that you can do after your journey as an air cadet in the RAF. So I think it was a whole timeline of things that painted a picture in my head of what I am now and where I can possibly be in 5, 10, 15 years.
0: There's quite a lot in there, and obviously the clue's kind of in the name, work experience. It is work. You've had to put the graft in here. Would you say it's been an enjoyable thing for you to do?
1: It was one of the most enjoyable I've done, actually. I wasn't expecting it to be so interactive. The work experience itself, I think there was a lot of generic sort of overviews. And afterwards, it invited me to basically try these little sprints, sort of an hour to 2 hours, where there's a specific role, such as RAF pilot, so combat air pilot, it was the same structure as the work experience, where it told you exactly what you need to know about the role and how you get into it. But it gave you even deeper understanding of what goes on behind the scenes. To break it down further, there were pretty much 7 categories for each of these little sprints. And all throughout this, it was massively interactive. Almost as if, you know, there was a person on the other side of the screen asking me these questions and trying to get the most information out of me to also understand what I want for myself.
0: And that's the thing, isn't it? When you talk to anyone about the Air Force in general, obviously being a pilot is the kind of glitz and glam. That's the exciting one that people look for. But obviously you yourself, it sounds like you're going down quite an engineering heavy route. Did you manage to find some stuff in there that really kind of suited what you're interested in?
1: Yes. So there's a role called an avionics technician, which is basically the role I would like to go into if I was to go into the RAF. And it had the same exact thing, and that same structure of giving you all the information and then asking you about who you are and what you want to be. And then my favorite part of them was the little task you had to do at the end. So I'll bring up the air pilot one because that was pretty cool. You basically got to fly a sortie.
0: Nice.
1: So you were in a simulation in the cockpit of a Eurofighter Typhoon, and you're behind the bogey. Had to track him and all and identify the threat. And then as you approached it, you know, said fire, basically. Fire, throttle up, pull away, mission complete. Quite action-packed.
0: That's such a cool experience.
1: I think that was really cool. And to do that on a work experience platform, like, I did not think I'll be sitting online flying in a Eurofighter Typhoon.
0: So just to finish off then, Camille, do you think it's maybe made your options a little bit clearer than they were at the start of this process, or maybe just given you more to think about and broadened your horizons a bit?
1: Absolutely, yeah. From the moment you click onto it to the moment you finish, it's like a whole journey. You come out knowing what the job is as if you've done it for a year, in my opinion, because it sums it up really well.
0: So with that in mind, would you then say you'd recommend doing this to someone who's thinking about it?
1: Yes. Yes, yes, yes. Nothing, no time to waste. Get on there, get them done. It only takes, like I said, up to an hour for each of them. And I mean, it's a good little bit of fun. You also learn about the role. It tells you things you never knew. It tells you things that, you know, you might be interested in. And it's good for people still unsure about where they want to go with their career.
0: So there you go. If your little ones, just like Camille there, think that this might be for them, you can sign up to the RAF's Virtual Work Experience Programme right now. It's hosted on a platform called SpringPod. So all you need to do is head to springpod.com, search for RAF, and you'll be able to sign up right there. Now, going to get Ocean Colour Scene on the way after the latest tune from Teddy Swims. This is Mr. Know-It-All on BFBS.

Ocean Colour Scene and the day we caught the train on BFBS, the Forces Station. I'm Joe. Thanks so much for your company today. Enjoy the rest of your Wednesday. Have a great time if you're going to be watching the England-Argentina match tonight. 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We'll get your latest news on after this. It's Benson Boone's latest.

0: 60 years since their last final, only Argentina stand in England's way.
1: We are very excited, grateful, but very hungry and ready to go.
0: At his last Prime Minister's Question, Sir Keir Starmer highlights support for Ukraine.
2: At the moment he got out the car and hugged me, they cheered on the top of their voices, the British people, to tell President Zelensky exactly what they thought.
0: And tackling sexualised behaviour in the armed forces.
3: This is about understanding how words and language can erode our ability to be under fire together.
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0: Let's start in Atlanta.
5: The World Cup 2026.
0: Head coach Thomas Tuchel admits he's nervous but doesn't feel the burden of leading England into a fourth World Cup semi-final. His team take on Argentina for the first time since 2002 for the right to take on Spain in the final. Tuchel says they need to show respect for the defending champions, but not too much.
1: They're high-quality players, very experienced in every position. We prepare for the best version of Argentina. We expect and hope and demand the best of ourselves for top football match. I think every team in the world is beatable. So is Argentina, so is us.
0: It's England's first encounter with the eight-time Ballon d'Or winner Lionel Messi. Defender Jamie Carragher says England mustn't be starstruck.
6: He walks about when the opposition have got the ball, so that doesn't mean England's left-back should just, you know, stand next to him for the whole game. You can exploit that.
0: Harry Kane is Mr. Reliable for England. The former England footballer Jamie Redknapp says Jude Bellingham's the standout performer, though.
7: If you were talking about not necessarily the golden boot, but the best player in this tournament, it's Jude Bellingham by far. You know, his assists, his goals, the way that he's led his team. What he did in the quarterfinal was just incredible. To take a game by the scruff of the neck and win it for your team, it was just phenomenal.
0: England faced Argentina at the 86 World Cup when Diego Maradona scored his hand of God goal. Gary Lineker, who played then, rates our chances.
8: In the last two games, they've found a way to win, which is so important. The mentality and the togetherness of the team has been really impressive so far. I don't think they've actually peaked yet.
0: 10 Downing Street is draped in St George's flags this lunchtime. These England fans are confident the side can do it.
9: Everyone says about Lionel Messi, but we've got plenty of players to make them worry about us.
10: Our players look switched on. I've not been overly convinced by Argentina in their games. It's our time.
11: We're a team full of winners and players that thrive under that pressure.
10: There may be some VAR controversy, but I think we'll pull through and we'll nick it.
4: This is Forces News.
0: In the last hours, Sir Keir Starmer faced his final Prime Minister's Questions in the Commons. It was a gentler exchange than usual, with the opposition leader Kemi Badenoch paying tribute to the Prime Minister. Sir Keir began with a tribute to the former MP Anne Widdecombe, who was killed last week.
2: She was a distinguished politician with deep convictions, whose vivid and fearless character captured the public imagination. My heartfelt condolences go out to all of her friends and all of her loved ones. Mr. Speaker, it is chilling that during my time in this Parliament, 11 years, three serving or former MPs have been murdered.
0: Looking back at his time as Prime Minister, Sir Keir highlighted the UK's support for Ukraine and its war with Russia, especially after President Zelensky was embarrassed at the White House.
2: That meeting with President Zelensky, the day after he was evicted from the Oval Office, he left alone. He got a plane. We got him to come to London, and the moment he got out the car and hugged me, they cheered on the top of their voices, the British people, to tell President Zelensky exactly what they thought. I had a meeting with him to tell him that in this country we will stand with him and Ukraine, and I didn't let him leave alone. I walked him out to his car, because we don't let people in Britain walk out of our buildings alone. We escort them out.
0: And the Prime Minister pledged to back his successor, Andy Burnham.
2: For my successor and for the England team, I won't give advice. I will simply give my wholehearted support. And Mr. Speaker, just for the record, I don't care what the score is tonight, as long as we win.
4: This is Forces News.
0: American forces have launched a fresh wave of attacks on Iran in the last hour. US Central Command says it aims to further degrade military capabilities used by Tehran to target commercial shipping in the Strait of Hormuz. It follows a fourth consecutive night of strikes. Iranian authorities say seven army personnel were killed and more than 260 were injured overnight. Reform UK says it'll give all MPs round-the-clock protection if it wins the next election. The policy announced in the wake of the death of Anne Widdecombe and would extend protections to former politicians. The Home Affairs spokesperson Zia Yusuf said there'd be significant new resources.
12: No matter how much I, Nigel, Richard, or anyone else may disagree with your views, if you are an MP, you must be able to air them without fear. An attack on one politician is an assault on our democracy itself.
0: Older teenagers will have the choice to opt in to an overnight social media curfew between midnight and six in the morning, but critics are questioning whether the government's plans will be effective. They say 16 and 17-year-olds will have the skills to bypass any default settings that would stop them scrolling at night.
4: Forces News. This is BFBS.
0: The MOD has launched a new pilot scheme to tackle unacceptable sexualised behaviour in the armed forces. The Stop the Friendly Fire campaign says making sexualised comments to colleagues breaks trust. It says the Vice Chief of the Defence Staff has warned that it weakens morale and puts lives at risk. Here's Sian Greshchek, Melbourne.
5: The Stop the Friendly Fire campaign was developed in conjunction with personnel and features a poster campaign that will be appearing at bases in Portsmouth, Tidworth and Marham, where it will run between now and October. The posters feature incoming fire represented by red lines coming towards personnel, and at the tip of each burst is a word making up the sentence, making sexual comments breaches trust, which damages all of us, and it urges all to stop the friendly fire. Here's the Minister for Veterans and People, former Wing Commander Kelvin Bailey.
3: This isn't a comparison with people that have been under fire. This is about understanding how words and language can erode our ability to be under fire together and the damage that it does to trust.
5: The MOD says the pilot includes targeted in-person training to help personnel recognise unacceptable language, understand the harm it causes, and know how to respond.
3: You may not intend for this to be doing the damage that it does, but we know it does the damage it does, so please stop it.
5: Vice Chief of the Defence Staff, General Dame Sharon Naismith, said unacceptable behaviour in the armed forces, from harassment to so-called harmless comments, is unacceptable. Unintentional or not, it breaks trust, weakens morale and damages operational effectiveness, putting lives at risk. She said the Stop the Friendly Fire campaign is designed to make these behaviours easier to recognise, harder to ignore and more likely to be challenged.
4: This is Forces News.
0: The former HMS Montrose has left Portsmouth for the final time. Tim Cooper was there.
13: Backlit by the early morning sun at 7 a.m. precisely, the Type 23 frigate, now simply called ex-Montrose, moved away from the dockside and began her final journey. Towed by several tugs, the ship gradually made her way to exit Portsmouth Harbour and enter the Solent. Always a sad sight, seeing a once fine ship rusty and derelict. All salvageable weapons and parts, bits of equipment, removed. Commissioned in 1994, the ship was the 8th out of 16 Type 23, or Duke-class, frigates. The vessel was deployed around the globe, including on Operation Tellic in 2006, and was a part of Standing NATO Maritime Group 2 in the Med. More recently, HMS Montrose was forward deployed to Bahrain from 2019, where she would remain until 2022. HMS Montrose was decommissioned in 2023 and languished at the back of Portsmouth Harbour, awaiting her eventual fate. Tim Cooper, BFBS Forces News, Gosport.
4: Forces News, Sports.
0: Rugby League in the final of this year's Army Corps Cup. That'll be taking place at 2:30 at Aldershot. The infantry meet the Royal Logistics Corps for the Lawson Cup. John Knighton says they are familiar foes.
14: It's the meeting of the winners from the past 2 years. The infantry were 2024 champions, and 12 months ago the RLC were victorious against the Remy, who meet the other beaten semi-finalists this year, the Royal Artillery, in the plate final, which precedes the main event today. Both teams can score. The infantry ran in 26 points in their semi-final, while the RLC amassed 30 points, but this Lawson Cup final promises to be a close encounter. With live stream coverage on our Forces News YouTube channel, the match kicks off at 2:30 UK time.
0: Former England cricketer Stuart Broad says consistency is needed if the side will compete at the World Cup next year. Brendan McCullum's side beaten by 6 wickets at Edgbaston to go 1-0 down in the one-day series against India. Broad says they're well off the pace.
15: Well, England are 8th in the world rankings, and they're playing like they're 8th in the world rankings, to be honest. I think they need to get more experience into the roles of the players now. So Bethel's been chosen to open the batting. They need to commit to that.
4: Forces News headlines.
0: England and Argentina supporters are gathering in Atlanta ahead of tonight's Men's Football World Cup semi-final, and American forces have launched a fresh wave of attacks on Iran in the last hour. And that's the latest. I'm Andrew Pitch.

Wednesday afternoon. Something nice from the most successful virtual band ever, Gorillaz. Clint Eastwood, did you get any of the references from the movie The Good and Bad and the Ugly in that? I missed them all, I'm afraid. It's Ryan here at BFBS. Thanks for tuning in today.

apparently originally told she'd struggled to get the sample cleared. And boy, am I glad she did get that sample cleared. Of course, from Faithless's huge dance track Insomnia, Bebe Rexha doing her thing, New Religion. Welcome aboard. Welcome, welcome. Budge up at the back. Plenty of room for everyone. Thank you for joining me. Ryan here, BFBS Cyprus, of course. How you doing? You had a nice Wednesday. Happy hump day, of course. We're now on the downward trajectory towards the weekend. Coasting through, which would be nice. I hear there's quite a big game of football tonight. We're going to be previewing that a little bit later. I also mentioned Guinness World Records. We're going to highlight some world records a little bit longer later in the show. But I had a little bit of an issue predicament this morning where I was using my new water bottle because I accidentally put a hole in the top of mine while doing a gym session. I cycled into it. I don't know how that works because I was on a stationary bike, but there you go. So I went to the beach with my best friend over the weekend. It was lovely. Had a little swim around, paddle, saw some fishes. Very nice. No turtles. Not yet anyway. And I brought my new water bottle with me because I thought, stay hydrated. Good to do so. My issue is now, and I don't know if you've had this issue as well, taking your water bottle to the beach, which is a good idea to do so. Sunscreen and hat as well. It now tastes like seawater, which is a big issue in the morning.

0: So after going out and buying myself a new water bottle to replace the old one that I put a hole in, I'm now wondering if I need to buy another new water bottle to replace the one that now tastes like the sea. And I don't want that when I drink water.
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6: Back to the hits, back to the music.

Just about to turn 25 minutes past three. Wednesday, the 15th of July. It's BFBS, the Forces Station. We'll be checking in on some of the action from last night. World Cup action, specifically semi-final France against Spain. Our morning show presenter, Hal Stewart, did a nice little wrap-up and a precursor to the match tonight. So we'll hear from him after George Michael. He's nice.

0: to seduce you?
1: George Michael. Sasha. Giving the real questions.
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1: Yes, of course, the World Cup. It's nearly at an end. This is our last week because the final is on Sunday and then it'll be over for another 4 years until we get the next one. But of course, we've got loads of sports to look forward to in between then. But we're focusing on the World Cup. Of course, you can go enjoy it and watch it on the big screen. There's a big screen at RAF Akrotiri in the rugby field. If you have access to the base, you can go and enjoy it. All starts at 10 p.m. local time. And if you want to see what you could enjoy, there are some photos of the big screen on our Facebook page, BFBS Cyprus, if you're interested. What you will be interested in, though, is a recap of what happened yesterday and a precursor to the match tonight. Our Hal Stewart had a go, a little quick recap on what we've enjoyed recently, World Cup-wise.
4: Spain's Porro brought French sorrow after Orazabal struck home a penalty, ignoring advice he'd have heard as a teenager. He picked his spot, making French toast of the favourites for most. Spain 2, France 0. Tonight, Atlanta, as Messi and co will say, "Hey Jude, but don't be afraid. We've got you covered on BFBS."
1: We well and truly have. We'll have a recap of some of England's facts with Richard Hatch's cheat sheet on the way after Barry can't swim. Probably needs to go to swim class then.

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1: World Cup cheat sheet. England.
2: Team nickname.
1: The Three Lions.
2: Team manager.
1: Thomas Tuchel.
2: Team captain.
1: Harry Kane.
2: World Cup wins.
1: One in 1966.
2: Best player ever.
1: The debate usually comes down to Bobby Charlton, Gary Lineker, David Beckham or Harry Kane.
2: National dish.
1: Chicken tikka masala. Yes, really.
2: National animal.
1: The lion.
2: Population.
1: About 57 million.
2: Most capped player.
1: Peter Shilton, 125 appearances.
2: All-time top scorer.
1: Harry Kane.
2: World Cup heartbreak rating.
1: 10 out of 10. Penalty shootouts, disallowed goals, near misses, and decades of waiting for it to come home.
2: Most famous fan.
1: Prince William.
2: History fact.
1: The original World Cup trophy was stolen in London in 1966 and found wrapped in newspaper by a dog called Pickles just 4 months before England won the tournament.
2: Random fact.
1: England goalkeeper Gordon Banks once made a save so famous it simply became known as The Save. He stopped a header from Pelé that everyone thought was going in.
2: One thing their fans secretly fear.
1: Penalties.
2: Percentage chance of winning.
1: 10 to 15%.

collapse lung and eat my goal, getting us ready for the England match tonight. I'm so excited. I cannot wait till 10, but there's quite a few hours still left to go. So ease us in. Bella Kay coming up. And while you're watching the game at halftime, if you've got nothing to do, why not fill in our BFBS survey? 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Let us know what you think about our services, whether the TV's working for you. We can't do anything about the England performance, though, unfortunately. Fingers crossed they won't need any of our help. We will be wishing them well.

0: Sagala teaming up with Becky Hill for Wish You Well. We are wishing the England team well. If you're listening, lads, good luck. Play well. And please win. It'd be nice if you win. Stick around for Bella Kay and news of a pantomime.
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1: It's more than just the tunes. 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

0: because it's you.
1: Bella Kay, it's BFBS, the Forces Station. 4:45, Wednesday afternoon. I've got some details about a pantomime. Oh, no, you haven't! I do, actually. I'll tell you all about it and play some Leanne after a lovely chill one from Jason Mraz.

very much feels like an afternoon song. Like that, hear that on breakfast, and that wouldn't give you the energy you need for the rest of the day. For the afternoon, though, perfect. It's Ryan here, of course. Hope you're having a good one wherever you are around Cyprus, whether you join me in Akrotiri, where I come to you live from our studios, or whether you're in Episcopi, Ais Nikolaos, or Decalia. Lovely to be with you. How would you like details of a free event? Now, I know when you hear the word panto, you probably think around winter Christmas time, like a Christmas panto, quite traditional. But there's a summer panto coming to Decalia and to Akrotiri as well next week. Brought to you by the British Forces Foundation, they are bringing Dick Whittington to life next Tuesday at the... where is it? Key Cinema. There we go, in Decalia. That's Tuesday at 3 p.m. Tickets are now available at The Hive, and let me tell you, it is free. Free to go along, but you do need to get a ticket so they can keep track of numbers. Also, in Akrotiri on Friday the 31st, there are three showings of Dick Whittington. 3 p.m. and 5 p.m. at the Astra Cinema are all family showings. And then if you want some more adult jokes, then 7:30 p.m. is the adult showing, all at the Astra Cinema in Akrotiri. You can find information on how to book that on the residency pages, but please don't do what I did and Google Whittington, not the first name instead. Might be a bit dodge.

holds me in the dark if you're going down to the big screen and it gets a little bit too dark because it'll be at night time. I might be available to hold you if need be. It's Ryan on BFBS handing things over to Peachy for a little news update after he lets us know what the headlines of sports news is. We will enjoy Kings of Leon and the company of one of the Met Office forecasters to let us know whether we will need an umbrella or anything like that if we're going down to the big screen at RAF Akrotiri. Before we hear from them, we'll hear from someone who's part of the half-time performance in the final. It's Justin Bieber.

0: Argentina's vice president has stoked tension ahead of tonight's World Cup semi-final against England by linking the match to the Falklands War. Victoria Villarroel's posted on social media that the English were pirates and usurpers. The comments come ahead of the match in Atlanta. It's the third time they've met in the World Cup since the Falklands War in 1982. Argentina coach Lionel Scaloni says it's madness to merge sport and politics.
1: On the emotional and mental side of facing England, it is just a game of football. So I can't mix things and start discussing what happened many years ago. It was something that was historical and was sad, and it had nothing to do with us today or tomorrow. It's just a football game.
0: The US military says it's carried out a new round of strikes on Iran aimed at degrading Tehran's ability to attack commercial shipping in the Strait of Hormuz. Kuwait and Bahrain say they've intercepted fresh missiles and drones launched by Iran. Sir Keir Starmer's taking part in his final Prime Minister's questions before leaving Downing Street. Andy Burnham will move into number 10 on Monday. Sir Keir told MPs his days had recently become less busy.
2: Mr. Speaker, this morning I have meetings with ministerial colleagues and others. In addition to my duties in this House, I have an important appointment with the television at 8 o'clock this evening.
0: The leader of the Conservatives, Kemi Badenoch, paid tribute to Sir Keir's support for Ukraine and made an apparent criticism of Mr. Burnham for not spelling out his plans for the country in more detail.
3: If you want to lead this country, you should set out your plans to do so. We have. But one politician intends to spend the summer avoiding scrutiny, refusing to set out his plans. So does he not agree that what the country deserves is a televised debate between Nigel Farage and Count Binface?
0: Meanwhile, Reform UK is calling for the budget for MP security to be increased to £100 million after the killing of spokeswoman Anne Widdecombe. The party wants full security for all MPs that want it. The MOD is launching a new pilot scheme to tackle unacceptable sexualised behaviour in the armed forces. The Stop the Friendly Fire campaign says making sexualised comments to colleagues breaks trust. That includes posters featuring incoming fire represented by red lines coming towards personnel. At the tip of each burst is a word making up the sentence, making sexual comments breaks trust, which damages all of us. The Minister for Veterans and People, former Wing Commander Calvin Bailey.
4: This isn't a comparison with people that have been under fire. This is about understanding how words and language can erode our ability to be under fire together and the damage that it does to trust.
0: The government says it'll introduce an overnight curfew on social media apps for 16 and 17-year-olds, although users can opt out. The announcement follows a planned social media ban for under-16s. Critics say the curfew won't be effective if it's not mandatory. And that's the latest. I'm Andrew Peach.
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Kings of Leon and you, somebody like Andrew Peach, just shared with us latest news and sports headlines. He'll be back in about 25 minutes for some defence news. And if that's your thing, don't forget to check out the forcesnews.com website. Right, Gavin here with you, BFBS Forces Station. We're going to check in with the Met Office after a couple more songs. Because, you know, I was enjoying the music. Kings of Leon is great. You know what else is great? Fatboy Slim and the Rolling Stones teaming up. This is good.

Kaylee Lee on vocals for this. Beat courtesy of James Hype. I mean, production is probably more than just the beat, but that's what I'm kind of here for. It's More Than Friends. Hearing from the Met Office in just a sec after a tune from an artist who apparently has become a dog mum with her new husband, who's become a dog dad as they go on honeymoon together. I think you know who I'm talking about. But do you know who I'm talking about when I say to you that one of our dear BFBS Cyprus presenters this morning during the bit in the middle said, keep it in a little box. That's right. Either Hal Stewart or Alice Vickery said, keep it in a box. But what were they thinking about keeping in a box? And who said it? We're going to find out in about 20 minutes' time. But if you'd like to have a guess, cyprus@bfbs.com. Here's the new dog, Mum.

Yeah, apparently her and her new husband, Travis Kelce, have got a nice little doggy that they're taking with them to honeymoon. It's Taylor Swift and I Knew It, I Knew You. A little bit later than planned, but still a delight. And as always, very important to find out what we can expect weather-wise the rest of this evening, because, of course, people will be thinking what they need to be doing and bringing to the football at the big screen in our AFRQ later. Delighted to have...

0: Angelos from the Met Office on the line. Are you well, my friend?
1: Hi, Ryan. Yeah, I'm well. Thank you very much.
0: Good.
1: How are you?
0: I'm doing very well. All the better to hear from you this afternoon. I am wondering, before we get into the weather, I'm wondering if you might have another kind of prediction, a score prediction for me tonight, perhaps?
1: I'm not going to say anything. I don't want to jinx it for, you know, so nothing.
0: Your lips are sealed. Okay, well, I hope I will be able to unseal your lips for at least a forecast prediction for what we can expect weather-wise.
1: Tomorrow we can discuss anything you want.
0: Okay. Okay, I look forward to it. What about
1: so,
0: weather?
1: Weather-wise, dry and sunny at the moment. The comfort index indicating like unpleasant temperatures, despite the fact that the actual temperature is not, especially here in Akrotiri, is not higher than 30, 31 Celsius.
0: Mm-hmm.
1: It feels more than that because of the high humidity levels.
0: Mm-hmm.
1: So this will continue through this evening, although temperature will start dropping. And we will see temperatures, minimum temperatures, around 23 or 24 Celsius overnight at coastal areas and inland coastal areas, and 16 Celsius at Druidos with light or gentle winds, and perhaps some low cloud mist or fog patches forming at coastal areas later in the night.
0: Good to know. Your lips are sealed on the forecast of the score tonight, but I look forward to debriefing with you tomorrow, Evangelos from the Met Office.
1: That'll be great.
0: Thank you so much for your time and have a great evening.
1: Thank you, Ryan.
0: Bye.
1: Bye-bye. 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

British drum and bass band Rudimental with Break My Heart. It's BFBS. Hello, Ryan here with you this afternoon. Lovely to have your company. I'll play you some Silver Bumper in just a bit, but something's coming up before then. Going to hand over to my Forces News colleague Andrew Peach for an update on all the defence news. He's got a brimful of defence news. After we enjoy Corner Shop, brimful of Asher. What even is that?

0: Ministry of Defence has announced a £26 billion plan to modernise the UK's naval bases, calling it the biggest investment of its kind since the end of the Cold War. The 10-year programme will fund upgrades to docks, waterfront infrastructure, housing, training and engineering facilities. During a visit to HM Naval Base Clyde, Defence Minister Luke Pollard says it's a major boost for the naval bases, which he admitted have been underinvested in for some time.
1: What this money is designed to do is provide better shoreside facilities, berth, jetty upgrades, the upgrades required in particular to look after our nuclear submarines.
0: Families of victims of the 1994 RAF Chinook helicopter crash says they're going to continue to fight for justice after the High Court ruled they can't bring a legal claim against the Ministry of Defence because it's too late. 29 people died when the helicopter crashed into the Mull of Kintyre in 1994. Maiden Felix, whose father Ian died in the crash, says he's disappointed but not surprised.
2: We're used to miscarriage of justice. There's just another one on top of many others. I think it's supremely ironic it's happened on the day that the Hillsborough Law is going in front of the House of Commons, where we're trying to get duty of candour and allow people to get answers from public bodies. And what we've effectively been told is that we can't get answers because we're too late, so we've been time-barred.
0: Sappers from 2-3 Amphibious Engineer Squadron have been practising crossing rivers alongside NATO allies in Germany. The unit was supporting 7 Brigade on Exercise Rhino Storm last month. Meanwhile, in Ukraine, the natural barriers are holding back the Russian army, as Will Hollis explains.
3: 2-3 Amphibious Engineer Squadron are the British Army's river crossing experts. At Hameln in Germany, they're moving troops and vehicles over the River Weser. Sapper Ashley Tully is a pilot for the M3 rig.
4: What we're doing here is we're conducting a wide wet gap crossing, supporting the 7th Brigade, the Desert Rats. Basically, we're helping them to be able to move across this river so they can advance further onto enemy positions.
3: Rhino Storm is the biggest army exercise this year, but Ukraine is fighting a real war, and rivers like the Dnipro and Oskil are keeping the Russians back. Ukrainian drones spot and strike units quickly, making river crossings more deadly than in previous wars. Lieutenant Tom Underhill is a troop commander in 2-3.
5: A wide wet gap is one of the biggest obstacles that we'll be facing, especially in Eastern Europe at the moment. So being able to practice this and rehearse it thoroughly is absolutely pivotal, especially for when we do pivot east.
3: Geography has always mattered in war, but the weapons used in modern battle are giving a tactical edge to defenders. Will Hollis, BFBS Forces News, Germany.
0: There's more at forcesnews.com. That's the latest. I'm Andrew Peach.

0: Silver Bumper on tonight. Of course, the England game versus Argentina is on tonight, 10 p.m. local time kickoff. Thank you to Andrew Beach for the latest defence news. As he mentioned, you can go to forcesnews.com for more information. We're going to enjoy some fresh new music after we find out whether it was our lovely Hal Stewart or Alice Vickery that said, keep it in a little box. Let's find out who it was during the bit in the middle today.
1: And so I would do the same if you, you know, shed. And I were to find your skin, keep it in a little box. Uh-huh. Because it'd be a very special find.
2: That would be terrifying.
0: I mean, it would be terrifying finding some of Hal Stewart's skin that he apparently shed. That was the suggestion on the bit in the middle. I mean, you really don't know what they're going to say, so you really do need to tune in from 8:30 local time to enjoy their tomfoolery.
1: Woof!
0: Indeed, Alice.

0: I'm very sorry. I realised I didn't congratulate you if you did say Alice Vickery was the one that said, put it in a little, keep it in a little box, as you say. So I'll just give you a thing. Got to play by the rules, because
1: I'm a good boy.
0: I am indeed. 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

0: Ryan Gappin here, BFS Cypress, Shawn Mendes, and Camila Cabello teaming up in just a sec.
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0: But from country, we go to R&B, rap, and a song that samples a track that you will be very familiar with. 2000's Energy, Nelly featuring Kelly Rowland and Dilemma. When you hear it, you will know it straight. Yeah, I love you. You know that song? Well, British rapper and DJ Dion Wayne has done a remix with his own smooth, silky vocals added on top of it. This is lovely. A great nostalgic piece with a little bit of new energy thrown in because it is fresh new music. This is called Old Dilemma.
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4: That we break up, then make up, then break up. 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

Told you you'd recognise it, didn't I? Sampling 2002 track Nelly and Kelly Rowland Dilemma. Tion Wayne with Old Dilemma. See what you did it? Ah, see what you did there? He's a clever boy. He also makes a very good track, and you can vote for it to make it track of the week. I'm sure Tion would be very grateful. 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And we've got a new one coming out very soon. 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

Manic Street Preachers, A Design for Life. It's BFBS, the Force Station. Ryan Galpin here with you, soundtracking your afternoon for one more final hour after we check in with Andrew Peach for the latest news headlines and sports news leading up to the England-Argentina World Cup semi-final a little bit later. In the next hour, we're going to be celebrating and highlighting some of the weird accomplishments of humanity as we delve into the Guinness Book of Records, find out what weird and wonderful things people have done to get their name into that book. All very exciting, and all coming up after 5 seconds of summer, and this from Alex Warren, it's Fever Dream.

0: old rivalries who we played out tonight as England face Argentina in the World Cup semi-final in Atlanta. There are some big scores to settle, not least after Maradona's Hand of God goal at the tournament in 1986. Gary Lineker, who was playing then, is hoping for better luck.
1: Sometimes you need a bit of good fortune, which we didn't have 40 years ago. Sometimes you need a bit of brilliance that we've seen in this tournament from someone like Harry Kane or Jude Bellingham. We have to bear in mind, of course, they've got probably the greatest football that's ever played, Lionel Messi, but he is 39.
0: England are trying to get to their second World Cup final. Whoever wins plays Spain in the final on Sunday. There's plenty of support for Jude Bellingham in his hometown of Stourbridge.
2: Jude's carrying us and he's going to carry us again tonight.
3: Really, really proud. And I don't think he's forgotten his roots either.
4: It's amazing, really, to think he's come from Stourbridge. One of the best footballers in the world. Without him, we wouldn't be where we are today.
5: Oh, it's just been great. It's not just Jude, it's the whole team we're all proud of. So bring it home, lads.
0: The United States military says it's carried out a new round of strikes on Iran aimed at degrading Tehran. Iran's ability to attack commercial shipping in the Strait of Hormuz. Kuwait and Bahrain say they've intercepted fresh missiles and drones launched by Iran. Sir Keir Starmer used his last Prime Minister's questions to pay tribute to Anne Widdecombe. The outgoing Labour leader says we must do more to defend our democracy after the former Conservative minister and Reform UK spokesperson was killed at her home in Dartmoor last week. He remembered her as a distinguished politician with deep convictions.
6: It is chilling that during my time in this Parliament, three serving or former MPs have been murdered. I look across at the shield for our dear friend Joe Cox and the shield for Sir David Amess. But I do believe it would be fitting for the House to consider a similar tribute to Anne.
0: Reform UK says a man has been arrested for threatening on social media to kill Nigel Farage. The Daily Telegraph first reported the story and says he was held after a post over 2 months ago. He's been released on bail pending further inquiries. In a statement, the Reform UK leader says he's been dealing with these types of incidents for years and this is the first time the police have proactively acted. The Foreign Office says it's supporting Britons in southern Spain after the deaths of seven British nationals in wildfires there. 13 people in total have died. Older teenagers will have the choice to opt in to an overnight social media curfew between midnight and 6 a.m. Critics are questioning whether the government's plans will be effective. They say 16 and 17-year-olds will have the skills to bypass default settings that would stop them from scrolling at night. Andy Lullum from Verify My, which offers safeguarding solutions, says a level of trust needs to be given to young people.
7: Children of that age, they're preparing to go to university potentially or other higher education or start their working careers. And putting restrictions that can't be reversed feels disproportionately significant versus the impact that they could potentially have.
0: There's more news and sport at forcesnews.com. For now, that's the latest. I'm Andrew Peach.
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It's 5 seconds of summer and she looks so perfect, starting the final hour of the BFBS Cyprus afternoon show with me, Ryan. How are you doing? Are you well? I hope you're having a lovely Wednesday. We're going to celebrate some weird accomplishments of humanity and someone who has a weird food thing.

0: Just coming up to 10 minutes past five, Zara Larsson teaming up with Pink Pantherist for Midnight Sun. Eminem on the way in five, and I'll play you a track from an artist that apparently pours Diet Coke on rice.
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0: And if you think that's weird, wait till you get a load of this, because on Wednesdays we celebrate the more peculiar accomplishments of humanity as we delve into the Guinness Book of Records to find out what weird things people have done, all to get their name in that famous book. I will tell you the record, you just have to guess how far, how long, and in today's case, how many. Specifically, I would like you to have a guess at what the Guinness Book of Records is for the most kisses in 30 seconds by a pear. Not a pear as in the fruit, a pear as in two people. It'd be weird if it was just one person, but that's fine. And having watched the video of this record being set, how they define a kiss is very vague. It's more a peck. This was completed by Renato and Nariana, who are from Brazil, and they found each other when working on the front line during the COVID pandemic and have been together for a year and a half. They set the record for the most kisses in 30 seconds by a pair, but can you work out how many they did and how many you think is impressive? And how many is worrying? Cyprus at bfbs.com if you fancy a guess. I'll tell you if you're right or not. And if you have a guess and you don't message in, well, you'll have to wait for about half an hour until I give you the answer then. Ha ha ha!
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0: That was, of course, Miley Cyrus with Flowers. Eminem to play for you next. And Calvin Harris on the way with Ocean after a look at some of the films that you could see in BFBS Cinemas in the next day or so. And today, I mean, I've recommended it numerous times. Disclosure Day, the latest Steven Spielberg, is well worth your time. It's on in Episcopi at 7 p.m. tonight and 7:30 p.m. in the Astra Cinema in Akrotiri. And Ayas Nikolaos, if you fancy a scare, not my cup of tea, but if it is your cup of tea, Evil Dead Burn at 7:30 p.m. tonight. No showings tomorrow, but the first showings of The Odyssey. Very excited. Christopher Nolan, his latest film, Matt Damon, Tom Holland, Zendaya, they're all involved, Anne Hathaway. It's going to be great. I'm going to go see it. It is on at 7 p.m. at the Galaxy Cinema in Episcopi and 7:30 p.m. at the Astra Cinema in Akrotiri. That is The Odyssey on Friday. If you missed any listings or want to see anything beyond this week, I mean, by all means, head on to bfbscinemas.com.
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0: I mean, sounding very childish there. Nah, nah, nah, nah, nah. Eminem without me. Just gone 20 past five. If you've got kids and they're going, nah, nah, nah, nah, nah, and you want them to not do that and do something more fun, then do check out the Home Start Wesba Summer Programme starting 20th of July all the way up until the 28th of August. More info at the Home Start Wesba Facebook page. Because no one wants kids going meh, meh, meh, meh, meh, all summer. That wouldn't be fun. Right, Calvin Harris next.
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Calvin Harris, lyrics and vocals from Jesse Reyes. It's called Ocean. 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

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Lily Allen teaming up with Jade in just a bit, and Julia Michaels has issues. We're going to get a cheat sheet from our Richard Hatch all about England's opponents tonight in the World Cup semi-final, Argentina, after Razorlights.

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1: La Albi Celeste, which translates as the White and Sky Blues.
2: Team manager.
1: Lionel Scaloni.
2: Team captain.
1: Lionel Messi.
2: World Cup wins.
1: 3. 1978, 1986 and 2022.
2: Best player ever.
1: It used to be Diego Maradona, but now, without question, it's Messi.
2: National dish.
1: Asado, which is a giant barbecue.
2: National animal.
1: It's a type of bird called Rufus horneo.
2: Population.
1: About 46 million.
2: Most capped player.
1: Lionel Messi.
2: All-time top scorer.
1: Lionel Messi with 120 goals.
2: World Cup heartbreak rating.
1: 3 out of 10. Winning in 2022 healed a lot of wounds.
2: History fact.
1: Messi's hat-trick against Algeria recently made him the oldest player to score one in a World Cup match, surpassing Cristiano Ronaldo's 2018 record.
2: Random fact.
1: Footballing legend Diego Maradona holds the record as Argentina's youngest ever player. He played his first international match aged just 16 years and 120 days.
2: One thing their fans secretly fear.
1: Life after Messi.
2: Percentage chance of winning.
1: Around 8%.
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3: Hey, it's me. Just checking in. I know it's a lot going on. How you feeling?

0: If you like indie rock, stick around in the next 10. I'll play some Arctic Monkeys, all after Julia Michaels shares about her issues. That was Lily Allen teaming up with Jade for Beg For Me. I've also got the answer to Weird World Record. The most kisses by a pair in 30 seconds.
1: I'm jealous. I'm overzealous.

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Arctic Monkeys, Are You Mine? Just coming up to 6:15, final 15 minutes with me. Stick around for Jazzy and Chris Lorenzo and the answer to Weird World Record. 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

0: Dasha from Austin fame with Not At This Party. Currently going on the Tour de France stage 11. I'll talk loads more about that next week. Because we'll be finished with the World Cup next
1: week. 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
0: Okay, time to get some answers for Weird World Record. Every Wednesday we dive into the Guinness Book of Records and find something peculiar that someone has done to get their name plastered across that book and have the fame of being officially amazing. Today I selected a record set by Renato Andreira from Sao Paulo, Brazil, who set the record for the most kisses in 30 seconds by a pair. Having watched this video, I've never seen a woman look so awkward when being kissed by her partner. To be fair, the kissing is more like, someone would call it pecking if they were probably being nice. It just looks like the man is nibbling her cheek, which is probably why they achieved such a high score. In 30 seconds, the pair achieved 195 kisses, which is ridiculous. Well done if you got that right. A nice little ding for you. If you're not enjoying England, why not try this a little bit later? Maybe not, though.
1: 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This is Turn It Up. 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
0: I mean, I would say if the person is giving the same look that Naira is giving to being pecked by Renato, I'd probably stop. Right, McFly after this from Jazzy and Chris Lorenzo.

0: McFly and God of Rock and Roll. That is it from me, and I'm ready for the England game.
1: Okay, let's go.
0: Let's go. Enjoy it. 10 tonight. It's goodbye from me and goodbye from my nephew. Thanks, Wilf. See you tomorrow at 3. Hopefully.

0: England and Argentina supporters are gathering in Atlanta ahead of the Men's Football World Cup semi-final, which kicks off in 4 hours' time. The winners will face Spain on Sunday in the final. These Argentinian fans think success is just around the corner.
1: It's fine. Argentina is the win.
2: We have a really good team as well. I think that we're going to pass to the final.
3: It's the last dance, Messi's last dance, the most important game for us. The best player in Premier League are Argentinians, so we will win.
4: Always confident. That's Argentinian spirit.
0: Meanwhile, the British Beer and Pub Association says it says 6 million extra pints of beer will be sold later. That's 75% more than would normally be expected on a Wednesday evening in July. Six people have been killed in Ukraine after overnight Russian attacks on the port of Odessa. It's the fifth day Russia's targeted Ukraine's deepwater Black Sea ports, which handle much of the country's grain and oil. Meanwhile, Ukraine's military says its drones hit 20 Russian vessels, including 17 oil tankers, overnight. So Keir Starmer's taken part in his final Prime Minister's questions before leaving Downing Street on Monday when Andy Burnham is set to move into number 10. So Keir told MPs his days have become rather less busy.
5: Mr. Speaker, this morning I have meetings with ministerial colleagues and others. In addition to my duties in this House, I have an important appointment with the television at 8 o'clock this evening.
0: The Conservative leader Kemi Badenoch paid tribute to Sir Keir's support for Ukraine and made an apparent criticism of Mr. Burnham for not spelling out his plans.
6: If you want to lead this country, you should set out your plans to do so. We have. But one politician intends to spend the summer avoiding scrutiny, refusing to set out his plans. So does he not agree that what the country deserves is a televised debate between Nigel Farage and Count Binface?
0: The Ministry of Defence has launched a new pilot scheme to tackle unacceptable sexualised behaviour in the armed forces. The Stop the Friendly Fire campaign says making sexualised comments to colleagues breaks trust. It includes posters which feature incoming fire represented by red lines coming towards personnel. At the tip of each burst is a word making up the sentence making sexual comments breaks trust, which damages all of us. Minister for Veterans and People, former Wing Commander Calvin Bailey.
7: This isn't a comparison with people that have been under fire. This is about understanding how words and language can erode our ability to be under fire together and the damage that it does to trust.
0: The government has launched a campaign warning holidaymakers about the danger of methanol poisoning abroad this summer. The liquid is highly toxic, industrial-strength alcohol that can sometimes be found in bootleg drinks. Government travel advice now warns of an increased risk of methanol in 29 locations like Indonesia, Laos and Vietnam. That's the latest. I'm Andrew Peach.

Hey y'all, from Outcast on BFBS, the Forces Station. I'm George Ryland, I'm back. Feels like ages. It's literally 3 weekdays, that's it. Let's see if I remember how everything works. That'll be my excuse for at least today and tomorrow. So, just under 4 hours to go until the big match. Willie's into chatting about that. It's one of those things, it's kind of in the back of your head, isn't it, probably? It just keeps bing, bing, bing, bing. England are playing tonight. So relaxing watching them play, isn't it? So relaxing. On the way, I've got music from Sienna Spyro, I've got SZA, I've got Stardust. We'll have a little chat about Pitbull at Hyde Park on Friday. Incredible. What a man. I've been doing some deep diving into the man himself on Google and I found some stuff out. Not much, but still, I'm just picking at threads. So I want to talk about that and also about the record that we broke. And we'll find out what is making the download today from Tim Cooper himself after Milky and Mulgrab, Just the Way You Are.

0: Milking more grub just the way you are on BFBS, the Forces Station. Music coming from SZA and Stardust after we find out from Tim Cooper what is making today's download from Forces News.
1: Yes, we've got a busy download again for you today. We start off with the news that £26 billion is going to be spent upgrading Royal Navy bases. There'll be improvements to things like docks, the waterfront infrastructure, engineering facilities, training and housing. And His Majesty's Naval Base Clyde, Faz Lane, many people know it as, will see specific funding to improve submarine availability. We then move on to what was a sad sight for me this morning when I went out and filmed the final departure of HMS Montrose from Portsmouth. The Type 23 frigate was in service for just under 30 years, but was towed out this morning. Likely destination is the scrapyard for her. But lovely pictures seeing Montrose one final time. There's a plan to develop a new anti-ballistic air defence missile system. We've got more on that in the download as well today. Some lovely pictures of US Marines and personnel from 30 nations taking part in Exercise RIMPAC 26. And we finish off by heading to Germany, where members of the University Officer Training Corps are getting their hands on some Bundeswehr kit as 900 students from seven universities take part in Exercise Sennelager Stretch. All of that on the download.
0: Thank you very much, Tim. So as always, you can find the download on forcesnews.com. Search for it on socials, or if you are serving overseas, you will find it on BFBS Extra. This is what reminds me of school now. Handbags on the dance floor for the first time. It's Stardust. Music sounds better with you.

0: It is a classic, is it not? Stardust, Music Sounds Better With You. Now, if you've listened to either my show or Joe Carden's Totally Connected weekdays, 10 a.m. UK time, you will expect what is coming next, and that is just one last bit of Pitbull chat for now. Because on Friday, we went to see the man, the legend, Armando Cristian Perez himself. Pitbull, or Pit to his buddies. That's not us, it's Mr. Pitbull.
1: Oh, but it will be in good time, George.
0: We're getting to that. At BST Hyde Park, it was incredible. It's such a party. Can't recommend it highly enough. And everyone's in a good mood and friendly, because you can't be wandering around in a bald cap, aviators and a tie and be aggressive in any way. It just wouldn't work. So it was lovely. It was such a feel-good day. Now, since then, obviously obsessed, and we did break a record, did we not?
1: We broke two records.
0: Yes.
1: We not only broke the bald cap record, which frankly was nonsensical and made up, but fair enough, we'll take that.
0: I'm in.
1: But we broke the record for people going to a music gig in Hyde Park, which is mad when you think about it.
0: It's 75,000, that
1: 70 one. 70,000, yeah.
0: And the baldies, as we are now known, was 22,000 yeah. something. Now, we scanned a QR code, right, for Guinness World Book of Records. Have you had the email from them yet?
1: Yeah.
0: Yeah. I genuinely thought, oh, that's nice. I'll download the certificate and I'll probably print it out. And when they went, your chance to buy, I was like, oh, okay. I mean, fine, take my money, it's Pitbull. But I wasn't expecting them to then want a minimum of 25 quid off all 22,000 of us.
1: Well, you say take my money. I will happily give my money to Pitbull.
0: The certificate says Pitbull on it.
1: What have Guinness ever done for me?
0: Yeah, but it says Pitbull on it, and it, you put your name on it.
1: We did the record. We should get the kind of praise. We should get the certificates.
0: I know. Posted.

0: which wasn't
1: even
0: included.
1: We put the hard work in.
0: Yeah, it's nearly 30 quid that's cost me, but...
1: Wait, have you actually bought it?
0: Yes, of course I have.
1: Have you actually... George!
0: Yeah, it's on the way.
1: Oh,
0: I
1: mate.
0: Couldn't not.
1: Did you get the framed version?
0: No,
1: or
0: I
1: did just the peasants?
0: Not.
1: Just, here's your A4.
0: I'll take it to B&M and frame it myself.
1: Yeah. It's what Pitbull would have wanted.
0: It's exactly. So, on to the man himself. I've done a bit of a deep dive, because I just thought, what does Mrs. Pitbull look like? I just assumed there was one. There is not. However, now there was a TikTok rumour a couple of years back. They had 21 kids with 18 ladies. That apparently is not true, but we do know he has 6 officially. No word of any ladies. Who are they? Are they gone? Have they departed? It seems to be that the man is single.
1: Which is mad. I had no idea that Pitbull had... offspring. There are little baby Pitbull. There are little bold children running around.
0: One of them's called Destiny. Another one's called
1: God, of
0: Bryce.
1: Course they are.
0: Yep. But 6 little Pitbulls and an opening from Mrs. Pitbull. So, although I'm sworn off my diehard single now. Husband number 2, if it was Pitbull, sign me up, dude.
1: What's his surname?
0: Perez.
1: Would you take that?
0: Yeah.
1: Mrs. Perez.
0: Yeah, fine. Mrs. Pitbull or Mrs. Pitt.
1: Mrs. Not... 305. Yeah.
0: Mrs. Worldwide. Yeah, 100%. I mean, if ever this man's going to be jolly for the rest of your days, I'm so rich. Yeah.
1: Yeah, no, take it, do it.
0: And then that's a really easy opening for you to be the best friend, because I know that's the role that you're aspiring.
1: I cannot tell you how much I want. I need to be best friends with this man.
0: He tells me this every day now.
1: I love his life.
0: Yes.
1: He's so happy. He's constantly surrounded by, like, people who are having the best time of their lives. He's surrounded by dancing women. He's surrounded by DJs. He's... genuinely, at one point... We need to address this quickly. At one point on Friday, I'm fairly sure he made up a song on the spot. Because he just got us chanting, like, ole, ole, ole, ole, and then just turned it into a song.
0: Yeah.
1: I don't recognise that as a Pitbull song.
0: Incredibly talented.
1: I don't recognise the fact that he started singing Wonderwall at the end. That's not a Pitbull song.
0: It was a nice touch, though. What I loved is that he would go off for a while for a costume change. Mm. The man's just changed his jacket.
1: Yeah,
0: you could have done that side of the stage. Where have you been?
1: At one point, he came back with fewer clothes on than he had before. What have you been doing for 3 minutes, mate?
0: And one last point. There is a video on Instagram when he's been told that he's broken these records that didn't exist. Whatever, it's not the point. Where they give him a bald cap to put on, and the irony is the struggle that man went through to get a bald cap on.
1: He's the only person in that field of 70,000 of us that didn't have to practice the night before because we thought this looks quite tight.
0: And still no one's was as tight as mine with my huge head. Joe, thank you very much.
1: Thank you, Mrs. Worldwide.
0: Thank you, Mr. Worldwide's BFF. We got work
1: kinda
0: on
1: works.
0: That.
1: We'll come up with something. Yeah. 306, maybe.

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Material Lover from Sienna Spiro. I'm George Ryland. This is BFBS, the Forces Station. I've got music from Freya Ridings on the way. Going to play you the weekend Dancing in the Flames next. And then let's have the, I guess, fairly recently adopted England football team anthem. And if you've ever wondered what it is that David Baddiel thinks about that, well, that's coming up as well.

0: Dancing in the Flames from the weekend on BFBS, the Forces Station. Where from 7 p.m. UK time, George Wedlake will be building up to England taking on Argentina in the World Cup semi-finals. And during that build-up, you'll be able to hear his chat with author, comedian, screenwriter and songwriter David Baddiel. They're having a chat about 30 years of the song Three Lions, which is on the way a bit later on in my show. 60 years of hurt when it comes to being an England fan, and his views on Oasis's Wonderwall becoming the adopted anthem for this summer's tournament.
1: I don't feel any problem with it because I think, you know, our song is played first when the team are falling apart and, you know, hugging and swapping shirts or whatever. And that's the moment for it. I think that is the right moment for Three Lions to be played at the end of the game. And then the team go over and have a communal moment with the crowd. And, you know, that's totally fine and rather beautiful, I think. I don't feel that they're in competition, is what I feel, because I feel that, you know, pop songs will be taken in certain tournaments to be, this is the song we want to sing. And meanwhile, Three Lions carries on.

Wonderwall from Oasis. And you can hear the full David Bazile interview with George Wedlake after 7 p.m. UK time today. He's going to be live for that hour before kickoff to preview England taking on Argentina in the semi-finals of the World Cup. Everything's going to be fine. No need to be nervous. He will be updating you throughout if he's still okay. Depends how the match go, but we all wish him well. We all wish everyone well. Can be a little nervy. And I realised when I got into radio studio that my best efforts, because I don't have an England shirt like George Wedlake, my best efforts of, oh, that T-shirt's got white and red on it, that'll do. And she says, Paris. I got that one a bit wrong, but I did try. Like in the gym this morning after our HIIT workout, they came in and went, oh, you do video for socials, just do Come On England. Everyone's like, yeah, cool. You could have done this at the beginning of the workout, but okay. So we all did that. And then they went, and now, will you all just sing a line of Wonderwall? No, lady, I will not. I got banned in junior school from singing in public, and as far as I'm aware, that ban was never lifted and shouldn't be. So no, it's a no.

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Lola Young from down here on BFBS, the Forces Station. So, not that long to go now until England take on Argentina, the semi-final of the World Cup. Very excited. I'm also hoping to stay awake for the entirety of this match because I haven't for the last couple. In my defence, on Saturday, I ended up driving to Wales and then back again to Hertfordshire. It's quite a long time in the car, that. About a nine-hour round trip. Because we went there for a nice forest walk and we're going to stay in a hotel and find somewhere to watch the match and the hotel. You know, if you've had a time in life and you feel like you're in the beginning 10 minutes of a horror movie, it was like that. Yeah. No one was sober. It was 3 o'clock in the afternoon. It was really weird, creepy vibes. Like every spidey sense was going off. I won't go through it all, but it was not pleasant. So we immediately checked out, had a nice forest walk, and I drove back to Hertfordshire. Got back in time for the match, because that was a prerequisite, obviously. Fell asleep in added time. And my TV box had loads of problems with it and haven't bothered getting round to it because I can't bothered. And so I ended up having to stream it off my phone. That kept crashing. So I'm doing the typical child thing. I'm going to my mum and dad's tonight to watch their more reliable TV. It is quite small, but pretty sure that the whole match will be on without interruptions every 5 minutes. So looking forward to that. Where are you watching around the Forces world? I know Cyprus have got big screen up on the Aki rugby pitches. I expect to be going off at Four Corners if you're in Gibraltar. Wherever you are watching, hope you enjoy it. And I hope when you have the big feelings, you've got people around you that understand. You know what I mean, don't you? It's quite a tense thing, watching England. It's going to be fine. And George Wedlake will be here keeping you updated. He's got you. He's going to be on from 7 p.m. UK time. And I have a special kind of themed double-decker on the way. Slightly tenuous, but give it to me. I've made an effort. About as much effort as my T-shirt. It's white and red. Ignore that it says Paris on it. Foo Fighters now, times like these.

0: Times Like These from Foo Fighters on BFBS, the Forces Station. Music from Adele and Niall Horan on the way. And exciting news. Sonny Federa's sixth album is out now. It's called Can We Do It All Again? And he's joined Joe Conn to chat through the tracks themselves, the world of dance music and more. Here is a little taster of that chat.
1: I'm just buzzing to have all these amazing artists on this project. It's been such a long time we've been working on it. And yeah, no, it's so good to have it out.
2: Who's on the wish list? Who would you like to have on future projects?
1: God, okay. I would say Georgia Smith. I think she's got an amazing voice. Mm. I'd love to do another record with Becky Hill. I think she's great. And, you know, also, I'd love to do a collab with Calvin Harris. I think me and him would definitely do something really sick. We've actually been talking about it, but to make it happen, you know, yeah, we'll see.
0: Yeah, Calvin's kind of a busy man, but I would be here for that collaboration. You can catch the Sonny Federa music special on Sunday, the 26th of July at 1 p.m. UK time. You know it's going to be a good one. This is Niall Horan now. Tastes so good. News on the way after Adele, which is next.

0: England prepare to face Argentina for a place in the World Cup final.
1: Jude's carrying us, and he's going to carry us again tonight.
2: Oh, it's just going to be great. It's not just Jude, it's the whole team we're all proud of. So bring it home, lads.
0: The Prime Minister faces MPs for the last time.
3: For my successor and for the England team, I won't give advice. I will simply give my wholehearted support.
0: And tackling sexualized behaviour in the armed forces.
4: This is about understanding how words and language can erode our ability to be under fire together.
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6: The World Cup 2026.
0: England are preparing to face Argentina for a place in the World Cup final. It's the first time the countries have met since 2002 and 40 years since Maradona's infamous Hand of God goal that eliminated England from the World Cup in 1986. Gary Lineker, who played in that game, rates England's chances.
7: In the last two games, they've found a way to win, which is so important. The mentality and the togetherness of the team has been really impressive so far. I don't think they've actually peaked yet.
0: In a social media post, Argentina's vice president described England as invaders, referring to the Falklands War. But head coach Lionel Scaloni says it's madness to merge sport and politics.
8: On the emotional and mental side of facing England, it is just a game of football. So I can't mix things and start discussing what happened many years ago. It was something that was historical and was sad. And it had nothing to do with us today or tomorrow. It's just a football game.
0: It'll be England's first encounter with the eight-time Ballon d'Or winner Lionel Messi. But defender Jamie Carragher says England mustn't be starstruck by him.
9: He walks about when the opposition have got the ball. So that doesn't mean England's left-backs should just, you know, stand next to him for the whole game. You can exploit that.
0: Declan Rice is expected to start, having shaken off his stomach bug. Harry Kane's been Mr. Reliable throughout the tournament. Real Madrid midfielder Jude Bellingham has been a standout performer as well. There's plenty of support for him in his hometown of Stourbridge.
1: Jude's carrying us, and he's going to carry us again tonight.
10: Really, really proud. And I don't think he's forgotten his roots either.
11: It's amazing, really. I think he's come from Stourbridge, one of the best footballers in the world. Without him, we wouldn't be where we are today.
2: Oh, it's just going to be great. It's not just Jude, it's the whole team we're all proud of. So bring it home, lads.
0: The match kicks off at 4 p.m. in the Falklands, 10 p.m. in Bahrain. The winners play Spain in the final on Sunday.
5: This is Forces News.
0: At his last Prime Minister's questions in the Commons, Keir Starmer told MPs it's the end of his political journey. He said he'd left the country in better shape than it was when he began his time in Number 10. He also told MPs that more needs to be done to defend our democracy after the former Conservative Minister and Reform spokesperson Anne Widdecombe was killed at her home in Dartmoor last week.
12: It is chilling that during my time in this Parliament, three serving or former MPs have been murdered. I look across at the shield for our dear friend Joe Cox and the shield for Sir David Amess. But I do believe it would be fitting for the House to consider a similar tribute to Anne.
0: The Conservative leader, Kenny Badenoch, paid tribute to Sir Keir's support for Ukraine.
13: Week after week, the Prime Minister and I have clashed at this dispatch box and rarely agreed on anything. But there is one thing I did admire. When President Zelensky was attacked in the White House, the Prime Minister showed leadership and invited him to Downing Street. That was the right thing to do.
0: Andy Burnham will become the new Prime Minister on Monday. Sir Keir gave him his backing.
3: For my successor and for the England team, I won't give advice. I will simply give my wholehearted support. And Mr. Speaker, just for the record, I don't care what the score is tonight, as long as we win.
0: And it ended on an emotional note.
12: To all those in the gallery whose lives have been changed or improved by this Labour government, and all across the country who struggle to be seen or heard, you're the reason I came into politics. To my wife and children, I love you. Goodbye.
5: News.
0: A man in his 20s has been arrested in South London after allegedly threatening to shoot the Reform leader Nigel Farage. The Met Police said he was detained yesterday in connection with a social media post from 2 months ago. The BBC's Nick Eardley says Mr. Farage was informed this morning.
14: It's to do with a message that was posted on X on the 8th of May. The police have said that that message read, "I am going to shoot you in the head if you win," and it was aimed at Mr. Farage. So a man was arrested yesterday in the London area We've been told it could take a few weeks to examine digital devices and the like.
0: Iran is threatening to stop further trading routes after the US launched a fourth night of attacks. The Iranian health ministry says more than 260 people were wounded. The Americans focused on the military targets around the Strait of Hormuz, with Donald Trump saying strikes will expand. Military analyst Robert Clark says he expects more attacks.
15: The question really now is, how can President Trump escalate this further? That's likely to include crucial national infrastructure, which the Americans will say obviously plays a part in, you know, the military infrastructure in Iran more broadly, bridges, railroads, you know, power plants, things like this, that can destabilize the military effort in Iran more broadly.
0: Six people have been killed in Ukraine following overnight Russian attacks on the port of Odessa. It's the fifth day Russia's targeted Ukraine's deep water Black Sea ports, which handle much of the country's grain and oil. Ukraine's military said its drones hit 20 Russian vessels, including 17 oil tankers, overnight. The government has launched a campaign warning holiday makers about the danger of methanol poisoning around the summertime. The liquid is a highly toxic industrial-strength alcohol that can sometimes be found in bootleg drinks. Government travel advice now warns of an increased risk of methanol in 29 locations, including Indonesia, Laos and Vietnam. The Foreign Office says it's supporting Britons in southern Spain after the deaths of seven British nationals in wildfires there. 13 people in total have died.
5: Forces News. This is BFBS.
0: The Ministry of Defence has launched a new pilot scheme to tackle unacceptable sexualised behaviour in the armed forces. The Stop the Friendly Fire campaign says making sexualised comments to colleagues breaks trust. It says the Vice Chief of the Defence Staff has warned it weakens morale and put lives at risk. Sean Greschek, Melbourne reports.
16: The Stop the Friendly Fire campaign was developed in conjunction with personnel and features a poster campaign that will be appearing at bases in Portsmouth, Tidworth and Marham, where it will run between now and October. The posters feature incoming fire represented by red lines coming towards personnel, and at the tip of each burst is a word making up the sentence, "Making sexual comments breaches trust, which damages all of us," and it urges all to stop the friendly fire. Here's the Minister for Veterans and People, former Wing Commander Kelvin Bailey.
4: This isn't a comparison with people that have been under fire. This is about understanding how words and language can erode our ability to be under fire together and the damage that it does to trust.
16: The MOD says the pilot includes targeted in-person training to help personnel recognise unacceptable language, understand the harm it causes, and know how to respond.
4: You may not intend for this to be doing the damage that it does, but we know it does the damage it does, so please stop it.
16: Vice Chief of the Defence Staff, General Dame Sharon Naismith, said unacceptable behaviour in the armed forces, from harassment to so-called harmless comments, is unacceptable. Unintentional or not, it breaks trust, weakens morale and damages operational effectiveness, putting lives at risk. She said the Stop the Friendly Fire campaign is designed to make these behaviours easier to recognise, harder to ignore and more likely to be challenged.
5: Forces News Sports.
0: The Royal Logistic Corps Rugby League team have retained the Lawson Cup this afternoon. They beat the Infantry 30 points to 26 at Aldershot. John Knighton was watching.
17: The two sides, who shared five tries apiece, had to be separated by a golden point try. It came from the RLC's backs back at Aduranga to send the 2024 Cup winners into ecstasy. A pulsating match swung from one side to the other. The Infantry led 24 at half-time, but the RLC came right back to lead the game before the Infantry captain and Gora restored their lead, only for the RLC to level it right at the end. A brilliant cup final. John Knighton, BFBS Forces News, Aldershot.
0: The coroner has ruled that the England World Cup winner Nobby Stiles died with a brain condition caused by repeatedly heading a football. The 78-year-old former Manchester United star passed away with severe dementia in 2020. Ben Stokes is poised to make his competitive comeback next week after his retirement from international cricket. He'll return to Durham in their one-day cup campaign against Derbyshire. The International Cricket Council has revamped the format for the 2027 Men's World Cup. It's been cut from 14 teams to 12 after a preliminary round. And organisers of the Golf Open are thinking about an earlier start time for Sunday's last round if England make the World Cup final.
5: Forces News.
0: Headlines. England and Argentina supporters are gathering in Atlanta ahead of tonight's Men's Football World Cup semi. Iran's threatening to stop further trading routes after the US launched a fourth night of attacks. The Ministry of Defence has launched a new pilot scheme to tackle unacceptable sexualised behaviour in the armed forces. And Sir Keir Starmer's faced his last Prime Minister's questions in the Commons. And that's the latest. I'm Andrew Peach.

That's Murder on the Dance Floor. I'm George Ryland. This is BFBS, the Forces Station. Big match on the way and a kind of tenuously themed double decker before that. So it came back after our Wimbledon competition, the one with all the grunting, with Lydia Tester, who's covering for me. Thank you very much, Lids. And I made those, you would have heard. Yes, it's a particular style of lack of skill. But I have at least made effort today. And I'll play it to you after Ariana Grande's Hate That I Made You Love Me. But also got another one of this week's fresh new music tracks coming up in half an hour. Ray and NSYNC as well.

0: Ariana Grande, Hate That I Made You Love Me. NSYNC on the way. Oh, my old friend's back. I call it a friend. It's more like, you know, the one that you can't get rid of. But I love it. It's the double decker.
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0: I've made a new one. And it's kind of themed for the match. Because I made a themed one for Lydia on Monday. I labelled it Play for England Win. So we did that one. Here's the new one. Have a listen. You'll know what to expect if you've ever heard this before. Basically, it's two bits of songs where no one's singing, mashed in together. It's what used to be music, and now it's just bad noise. Any ideas? Two tunes in there, promise you that. I need title and artist for each. Have one more listen. To be fair, I've made an awful lot worse many, many, many times over. Let me know where you're at.

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0: Bagged.

under the weight of her cloud. But for the first time in a long time, she believed that one day she would again feel the sun. She must be patient. She must have faith in the seeds that are planted beneath the snow. She must hold on. And she

Clack, Symphony, Ray and Hans Zimmer on BFBS, the Forces Station. It's double-decker time. It feels good to have it back, I have to say. It might not sound good, but I'm happy. Sam, thank you so much for your email, messages at bfbs.com. Oh, bless your heart. So, Sam is an incredible, incredible medic. He sent me a picture of him by his NHS ambulance with his flag. Come on, England. He's going to be at work until 2 a.m. Thank you. Honestly, you do a job I could never, and I cannot thank you enough, and for working this evening as well. What a man. And I hope they win for you, sir. And also, he has no clue on the double-decker. That's more than understandable, because, I mean, listen to the state of it. Why does she make them so badly? And then come Mark, Annie and the boss, Paulie the dog. Thank you very much. It's good to be back. And the boss, Paulie, is shouting, come on, Three Lions! Love you, Paulie. Basement Jacks, good luck. Yes, it is that. That's half of it. It's on a theme. What is the other half? Any ideas? Let me know. Messages at bfbs.com. 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

MK and Poppy Bascom, that is Zone on BFBS, the Forces Station. We are in the midst of a double decker. Now, we know half of it is Basement Jack's good luck. That being the theme. So, any other songs floating around like that, do you think? Any ideas? If there were, say, any others with similar titles recently, maybe that could be something to try. Messages at bfbs.com if you fancy doing that. Let me know what you reckon. Any more thoughts other than Basement Jack's? What is the other half, please? Gracie Abrams on the way. I've also got one of our fresh new music tracks, and it's the latest from another. I'm looking forward to that. And right now, it is Take Me to Church from Hozier.

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Look at my life. Gracie Abrams on BFBS, the Forces Station. Right, I'm going to call it for this double-decker because it was one very much tied to today and we got halfway there. Thanks to Mark, Annie and the boss, Paulie. Basement Jack's good luck was half of it. Other half was good luck, babe, from Chapel Roan. Good enough for me. And good luck, the lads. Come on, England. Come on. I will leave it at that. Just come on, please. Please.

0: Good luck, the lads, for just over 2 and a bit hours time, isn't it? Gosh, you'd think I'd be better at doing time than that. Yep. Just over 2 hours and 10 minutes. Put it down to the nerves. Our lads will be taking to the pitch in Atlanta. You can watch England taking on Argentina. World Cup semi-final from 7 p.m. UK time coverage starts on BBC One. And if you're serving overseas, on BFBS Sport as well. And George Wedlake will be here from the same time, getting you through whatever happens. And I think it's about time for this.
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2: 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We're not

0: starting to feel very emotional now. Go on, the lads. I would like to say to them as well, because obviously they're listening. That's what they do for every game. Thank you for getting this far. We needed it as a country. We did. We're in the semi-final. Come on. Also, coming out with three lines, Lightning Seeds, Badil and Skinner. There's a chat with David Badil and our George Wedlake, which you can hear after he's on. He's on after me from 7 p.m. UK time. And it's brilliant.
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0: So you get four fresh new music tracks a week. You vote for your favourite, and the one that gets the most votes is crowned track of the week on a Friday. And I'm excited to hear this one. It's the latest from another featuring Emily Warren. This is Silver Lines.

another featuring Emily Warren with Silver Lines. That is one of this week's four fresh new music tracks, up against Tion Wayne, Nothing But Thieves and Wet Leg. As soon as you decide on your favourite, do give it a vote, bfbs.com/music, and on Friday we will find out what the track of the week is. News coming after Alicia Keys with Fallin'.

0: There's just 2 hours to go before England meet Argentina in the semi-finals of the World Cup in Atlanta. Meetings between the two countries are often politically charged after the Argentinian invasion of the Falkland Islands in 1982. But England coach Thomas Tuchel is focusing on the football.
1: I think the fixture in itself and the prospect to go to the final fuels us. I think we will be up for the fight. I think it will be an emotional game. I think it will be a tough game. I think it will only also be just a football game, but I think on the highest level.
0: Hundreds of personnel will be watching the game on a big screen at RAF Akrotiri in Cyprus, including Jacob, who says it's a great way to support the team.
2: The atmosphere is amazing to have it like all on base, where you can socialise and meet all your other mates through the RAF, through the army, through whatever service you're here with. It's just good to get that cohesion, and it's really enjoyable.
0: James Hawkins from the British Beer and Pub Association says the tournament's provided a welcome boost for the sector after tough recent times.
3: At the last match against Norway, we sold over 5 million extra pints. We're predicting for this match against Argentina, especially with the more sympathetic hour, it could be in excess of 6 million. And if they go all the way, who knows what could happen.
0: We'll have team news ahead of the game in an hour's time. A man in his 20s has been arrested in South London after allegedly threatening to shoot the Reform UK leader Nigel Farage. The Metropolitan Police have said he was detained yesterday in connection with a social media post from 2 months ago. Sir Keir Starmer is pledged to give his wholehearted support to PM-in-waiting Andy Burnham. He made the comment at his last Prime Minister's questions.
4: For my successor and for the England team, I won't give advice. I will simply give my wholehearted support. And Mr. Speaker, just for the record, I don't care what the score is tonight, as long as we win. Yeah.
0: The MOD has launched a new pilot scheme to tackle unacceptable sexualised behaviour in the armed forces. The Stop the Friendly Fire campaign says making sexualised comments to colleagues breaks trust. It includes posters which feature incoming fire represented by red lines coming towards personnel, and at the tip of each burst is a word making up the sentence, making sexual comments breaks trust, which damages all of us. Veterans, or Minister for Veterans and People, former Wing Commander Calvin Bailey.
5: This isn't a comparison with people that have been under fire. This is about understanding how words and language can erode our ability to be under fire together and the damage that it does to trust.
0: And the government has launched a campaign warning holidaymakers about the danger of methanol poisoning abroad this summer. The liquid is highly toxic and can sometimes be found in bootleg drinks. The government travel advice warns increased risk in 29 locations abroad. That's the latest. I'm Nigel Adderley.
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0: Came Here for Love, Sigala and Ella Eyre on BFBS, the Forces Station. I'm George Ryland. Less than 2 hours to go then.
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0: Feeling slightly nervous now. Can't even imagine how the actual players are feeling. Any score predictions, do let me know. Messages at bfbs.com. I'm going 2-1 to us. Let me know where you're watching as well. Maybe on the big screens, Sanaki rugby pitches in Cyprus. Maybe heading down to Four Corners if you're in Gibraltar. Going out somewhere in Germany. Wherever it is, whatever you're up to, I hope you enjoy the match. Or at least the nerves stand up, however you want to play it. I'm heading to my mum and dad's because their TV's currently more reliable than mine. Where it's, honestly, I'm surprised it's not a shrine to Harry Kane by now. They're obsessed with the man. My dad's, because I should get there just before kickoff. My dad says, they'll ask Harry to wait. You put a call into Mr. Kane, will you? Thank you. I don't want to mention I'm more of a Jude Bellingham girl. That probably doesn't need to be said. Because they feel like they've discovered Harry Kane. It is the cutest thing. So, if you want to watch coverage starts, just over 50 minutes time, 7 p.m. UK time on BBC One. And if you are serving overseas, on BFBS Sport. And George Wedlake, the legend that is, will be here from 7 p.m. UK time as well for the build-up and to see you through the whole match. He's got a chat with David Baddiel. Incredible stuff. And he's going to be joining me in just over half an hour's time for a little bit of pre-match George Squared time, which is my favourite time. In the meantime, and that'll be my last time. Yeah, no, will it? Right, on the way, take over track as well from our sister station Edge because it's a Wednesday. It's a very good one. And I've got music from Lizzo and Coolio after Cat's Eyes Pinky Up.

Gangster's Paradise from Coolio featuring LV. This is BFBS, the Forces Station of George Island. I just want to tell you very quickly about a TV programme. If you like your thrillers dark, there is one for you on ITVX. It's on ITV at the moment, but they're all episodes available. Thank you. Thank you. Don't limit me. If I want to binge, I'm going to go ahead and do that. All of the 6 episodes. So I binged them yesterday because it was, you know, when it's so creepy, you've got to just go straight through so you know what it is that's happened. It is called The Dark, and they were not joking. They weren't joking. Really is very fitting. And there's a very handsome policeman whose shirt barely fits because he's just worked out so much. And I don't want to give any plot spoilers, but I will just say, if you've watched it or you're going to watch it, just one thing that really still bothers me, it bothered me throughout the 6 episodes, bothers me now. The main police lady, she has a little daughter who's really sweet. Why would anyone have left her with that brutal a bowl haircut? It's not fair on a child. There's no need. Mum's hair looks great. Why? Why have you put a pudding bowl on her hair and cut round? It is unfair. Let me know if you've seen it and you agreed. Thank you. Messages at bfps.com. Take over track from Edge on the way after Lizzo.

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It's just music all the time, whenever you want it. If you're heading out for a run, if you've got people around, whatever you want, there is a soundtrack there for you. So make sure you give them a try. And today, it's a bit of a taster of what you can find on Edge. 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

0: Desire from Calvin Harris and Sam Smith on BFBS, the Forces Station. The University Officer Training Corps visited Sennelager recently, and while in Germany, they had the opportunity to work with the Bundeswehr, the German army. They hosted the cadets on their barracks in Augustdorf to show them some of their kit and capabilities, and the cadets loved it. Lauren Mitchell went along to see them in action and spoke with one of the lead organisers of the day from the Bundeswehr.
1: My name is Jens Wander, I'm WO2 in the German Army, and I'm the liaison officer German Bundeswehr to British forces in Germany.
2: So can you just explain to me what is going on here today and over the next couple of weeks, please?
1: Today, this is an information visit from British cadets here in Augustdorf. My idea was to show them a display, or to show them what we can do here in Augustdorf, and to show them how the German army works. You know, we have 7 stations here, starting with the Boxer, logistic, military police, medical care, infantry, and a helicopter we have here in the background. So this is the idea, to show them what's happened here.
2: Would you say that it is going well? I think, is this only the second time that you've done this?
1: This is the second time. Last year we tested this with 150 cadets for an NUTC with 6 stations. This year we have 230 cadets and 7 stations, and it works good. When you see on your backside, we have a great picture. We have soldiers, British forces and German forces on a German tank, and they speak together. This was my idea, interoperability, very simple.
2: So how do you think it has been, the British soldiers mixing with the German soldiers?
1: It's perfect. They liked the idea. This was another idea from my side, to bring your cadets together with the German cadets from the Light Infantry Battalion 1, to bring them together. My idea is they have chats with together, and maybe they changed phone numbers, and maybe we saw them next year together here. And next year, this is an idea.
2: Oh, that would be wonderful. And what I do find quite interesting is the fact that they don't want to know about the technical things, do they?
1: Absolutely. They want to know how it works, your boots, or which beret, or what you mean your beret color and your sign. Oh, you're a tank commander and something. This is very important. This is not, we don't speak here about tactical level. We speak about working level on a normal soldier's life. This is, I want to show them.
2: And what is next for the UOTC and the German soldiers?
1: So this is only today. The idea is for next year that we bring German cadets to UOTC when they stay here for 2 weeks. So they train together, but under the lead from UOTC. This is an idea for next year, but in the moment only an idea. We want to speak after this, when we will do a after action review, and then maybe this, when we can do this next year, this will be good.
0: That was Lauren Mitchell chatting with WO1 Jens Wander, all about the University Officer Training Corps and their recent visit to the Bundeswehr. And you can check it out on the BFBS Germany Facebook page and Instagram. On the way, we've got the new one from Chaka Khan and Snoop Dogg. Also got a classic from DJ Sammy after Clean Bandit and Demi Lovato. This is Solo.

Heaven, DJ Sammy on BFBS, the Forces Station. George Wedlake will be in about 10 minutes' time to talk about football. He's going to be with you from 7 p.m. UK time. See you through the whole match. He'll be here with you and he knows what he's talking about, unlike me. And I have to say, on days like this, you need something to distract you. And I found just that on Instagram earlier. You know, it's random things that pop up on your feed. And this one caught my eye because it said 100 normal people wanted for tiramisu tasting. So is there a weirdness associated with people that like tiramisu? Not you, you tiramisu weirdo. We've come across you before. Want normal people. It actually turns out that they mean not chefs. But in my head for the rest of my life now, it's going to be, you've got to be normal about your tiramisu, love. You can't be too much. Just be normal about it. And I was going to find out more. And I was like, actually, I think you could quite quickly get to a too much tiramisu point, couldn't you? It's lovely when done well, a small amount of. I don't think I want to taste it from like many, many countries around the world. But I could do it in a normal manner if I was so inclined. I guarantee you that. I would be normal about my tiramisu consumption. We've got music on the way from Anne-Marie. Got Benson Boone as well. This is the new one from Chaka Khan's Snoop Dogg. Boogies in my soul.

0: 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Show them.
1: This boogie's in my soul. This boogie's in my soul.
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0: Benson Boone, the time of my life on BFBS, the Forces Station. It's time for a little George Squared, and one of us knows all about football. That's George Wedlake.
1: Me.
0: It's you in the England shirt. Well, I hope so, because it's not me, is it?
1: Yeah.
0: I love Jude Bellingham, I know that. He's such a nice man. He has such great manners. Not the point.
1: And it just so happens he's incredible at football as well.
0: Detail for me.
1: Minor detail.
0: I found a man with manners. I'm sure the others are also lovely. So, ahead of the big game, what are you thinking? I'm personally a little scrambled. I'm feeling really quite nervous and I don't have anywhere near the love of football that you do.
1: Yeah, well, this is it. I'm feeling incredibly nervous. Slightly excited as well because it's the World Cup semi-finals, but... I know. It's just one of those. It's going to be a serious test of my professionalism tonight, I feel. I've never been live on air when England have played in a World Cup semi-final before. So it's going to be interesting.
0: When was the last time that we did?
1: We made it to the semi-final of the World Cup back in 2018, where we lost to Croatia 2-1 in extra time.
0: Right.
1: And we've since then, we've been to the quarterfinals in Qatar 2022. And we've made it to the final of the last two Euros. The Euros aren't quite as big as the World Cup, but we've been the latter stages now of these major tournaments quite regularly over the past sort of 10 years or so. So, yeah, I mean, it's a tense, nervy affair, and it's England versus Argentina. There's been a lot of history between these two teams on the pitch.
0: Maradona,
1: Diego Simeone and David Beckham.
0: Oh, my goodness. Was that the
1: kick out in 1998? Oh. Yeah, so there's a lot. It's going to be a spicy affair, I feel.
0: Yeah, I mean, it would be anyway, any team when you get to this point in the tournament. Mm. It's such a big thing. I mean, obviously, I'm sure they've got mental coaches as well as physical ones, but how on earth you deal with that, I don't know. And as always, we know this might not be decided in 90 minutes. Who knows what's going to happen? But we do know for sure that it won't be easy as an England fan to watch.
1: No, well, none of the games have been so far.
0: No, they haven't.
1: I think it's fair to say. I mean, even the most convincing win, I would say, was the Croatia one at the start of the tournament in the group stage, the first game. It feels like a lifetime ago now.
0: Doesn't it?
1: That was a 4-2 victory, and I think we still saw England's best football in that 20 minutes in that second half. But still around that, we let Croatia score two quite ridiculous goals, really. Quite silly goals to concede from. And, they've really put us through it, but it's going to carry on by all accounts.
0: Yeah, and, you know, we've made it this far. Incredibly proud of that. Do you know anything about who's starting?
1: Not yet. I don't think the team news is just in just yet. Oh, hang on. It might be now, actually. It might have literally just come in as I was making my way down to the studio. So I don't really know. I can't really comment on the teams at the moment. But I think, other than the back four, everyone's pretty much sort of nailed down now, aren't they? I don't know. I'll have a look in a moment. We'll dissect the team news on the show after 7 p.m. UK time.
0: So George is going to be with you for the whole thing, for which we thank him. Because, you know, he's going to be there in the studio and he's going to deal with the nerves and being live on air, whatever happens. So,
1: no fingernails left already.
0: But he is wearing an England shirt. That's all that counts.
1: Hopefully I'm taking it off and whizzing it around my head come 45 minutes time, maybe.
0: Just windmilling through an empty office. Oh, my goodness. Ooh,
1: there's no one here to complain, George. That's the problem. What? I can do what I want.
0: Apart from Nigel Adley on news, who's going to...
1: He's in for a shock tonight, Nigel.
0: Look, of a haunted man on Thursday, 16th of
1: He's
0: July.
1: Seen some things,
0: He's
1: Nigel.
0: Seen a lot. Oh my goodness! So do get in touch with George. Let him know your predictions, where you're watching from. Messages at bfbs.com. I'm going with 2-1 because I heard someone say it earlier, and that's generally how I get my predictions.
1: Okay, well, part of me fears the worst, as it always does. I'm not exactly an optimistic person, but I believe 1-0 in normal time to England.
0: Ooh. Mm. Yeah, I'll take that and run.
1: Yeah, I'm already running now. I'm at the door.
0: Amazing. Well, everything crossed. Thank you for coming in. Thank you for doing the show. Not long to go now. Really not long to go. In fact, it's an hour and 10 minutes, isn't it? And then they'll be on the pitch.
1: Yeah, so we'll be bringing you build up for the hour. Team news will be dissected. We're going to be hearing from former England under 21 and Portsmouth and Sunderland left back and pundit Paul Hardiman, plus David Baddiel on 30 years of Three Lions and also on 60 years of pain and misery being an England fan.
0: Yay.
1: With moments of joy here and there, though.
0: Yeah, let's not add another one to them. What a nice man, though.
1: Very nice man. Knows his football as well, so we're going to preview the game with him.
0: absolute legend. Make sure you join George after 7 p.m. UK time. Cheers, pal.
2: Thank you.
0: This is Anne-Marie now. Unhealthy.

Unhealthy from Anne-Marie on BFBS, the Forces Station. I'm George Ryland. I'll be back tomorrow at 4pm UK time. Just about time for me to hand over to other George, George Wedlake, who is going to be with you for the build-up to the big game. As England take on Argentina, semi-final of the World Cup, we have made it this far. Come on, the lads, come on. I'm going to go and watch it with my mum and dad, who have just turned into insanely massive Harry Kane fans. They cannot get enough of the man. They absolutely adore him. It's really cute. It's really sweet. I wouldn't be surprised if there is a small shrine when I get to theirs. I just want to leave you with one thought about no one from the England team. Erling Haaland, who I got a bit obsessed with, as a lot of us did, for the last match against Norway, because what a man, what a Viking. He's got a weird thing about taxidermy animals. I didn't say that right, did I? It sounded weird. Taxidermy animals. If you haven't seen it, have a look. On his Insta, he got off the plane home with a raccoon under one arm, and he's got a collection of them, each one of them with like a little can of beer or something. I don't feel the same way about him now. I still think he's great. Not quite as obsessed as I was before. The taxidermy thing, it is off-putting. I am not going to lie. Hopefully none of that from Jude Bellingham, who is the best of us. Right, enjoy the match wherever you are around the Forces world. Take care. And good luck with the nerves is really all I can say. I'm going to leave you with Harry Styles and Golden. News after this.

0: Kickoff is less than an hour away in England's World Cup semi-final against Argentina in Atlanta. Coach Thomas Tuchel has made three changes from the win over Norway. Reece James, Jed Spence and Morgan Rogers replace Ezri Konsa, Nico O'Reilly and Noddy Madueke. It's the first time the countries have met since 2005 and 40 years since Maradona's infamous Hand of God goal eliminated England from the Mexico World Cup. Gary Lineker, who played in that game, rates England's chances.
1: In the last two games, they've found a way to win, which is so important. The mentality and the togetherness of the team has been really impressive so far. I don't think they've actually peaked yet.
0: In a social media post, Argentina's vice president has described England as invaders, referring to the Falkland Islands. However, coach Lionel Scaloni says it's madness to merge sport and politics.
2: On the emotional and mental side of facing England, it is just a game of football. So I can't mix things and start discussing what happened many years ago. It was something that was historical and was sad, and it had nothing to do with us today or tomorrow. It's just a football game.
0: Hundreds of personnel will be watching the game on a big screen at RAF Akrotiri in Cyprus, including Jacob, who says it's a great way to support the team.
3: The atmosphere is amazing to have it like all on base, where you can socialise and meet all your other mates through the RAF, through the army, through whatever service you're here with. It's just good to get that cohesion, and it's really enjoyable.
0: In other news, the US military has hit Iran with a fresh wave of airstrikes, which it says will reduce the country's ability to attack commercial shipping in the Strait of Hormuz. Earlier, Kuwait and Bahrain said they'd intercepted Iranian missiles directed at US military assets in the region. The BBC's Barbara Platt-Usher is in Jerusalem.
4: Now the Iranians are also threatening to possibly extend their own attacks to other routes that are used for oil and gas shipping, and President Trump is threatening to possibly order attacks on civilian infrastructure like power plants and bridges if Iran doesn't do a deal, which could be considered a war crime. But so far, he has not made a decision to resume all-out war, but he hasn't found a way to end it either.
0: A 14-year-old boy has been charged with offences linked to extreme right-wing terrorism in South London. Police say it's in connection with an alleged plan to target two mosques in Sutton. The child has been remanded in custody to appear in court tomorrow. Eight men have been charged with historical rape and child sexual abuse offences. Prosecutors say the case centres on a grooming gang in South Wales. And the MOD has launched a new pilot scheme to tackle unacceptable sexualised behaviour in the armed forces. The Stop the Friendly Fire campaign says making sexualised comments to colleagues breaks trust. That's the latest. I'm Nigel Adderley.

0: It's Sia and it's Move Your Body on BFBS The Forces Station. How are we? Wednesday the 15th of July 2026. My name is George Wedlake. Wherever you are, whatever you're up to across the Forces world, I hope you're well and those nerves are holding out as much as possible.
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0: So we are 53 minutes away from kickoff. England against Argentina in the semi-finals of the World Cup. It doesn't get much bigger than this. We're going to be hearing from the legend, comedian, screenwriter, author and songwriter, David Baddiel, to preview the game, to discuss 60 years of Hurts and 30 years of the iconic Three Lions. We might even have to press play on that tune for you as well. On top of that, Paul Hardiman, regular pundit on the show now, former England under 21 left back, as well as careers at Portsmouth and Sunderland, will be joining us. But your team news is in them for tonight's semi-final. Three changes for England. Reece James starts at right back in place of Konsa. Jed Spence is at left back in place of Nico O'Reilly. And Morgan Rogers starts on the right in place of Noni Madueke. So your team is in a 4-2-3-1 formation for Thomas Tuchel's men. Jordan Pickford in goal. A back four of James, Stones, Gahey and Spence. Rice and Anderson hold the midfield with Rogers on the right. Bellingham in that number 10 role with Anthony Gordon on the left behind the skipper, Harry Kane up top. Argentina, they line up in a 4-4-2. Emi Martinez in goal. A back four of Molina, Romero, Lisandro Martinez and Tagliafico. Simeone's on the right. Paredes and McAllister, your Liverpool man, in the centre of midfield with Fernandes on the left. And up top, Julian Alvarez. And that man, Lionel Messi. Messi. Get your thoughts in. What do you make of the teams? What are your expectations for the game? And where are you watching? Messages at bfbs.com is the email address. And we'll preview England against Argentina with our pundit, Paul Hardiman. After this one, Teddy Swims and his Mr. Know-It-All.

0: Good evening. How are you feeling? It's George Wedlake with you on BFBS, the Forces Station, as we look ahead to England versus Argentina in the World Cup semi-finals. It doesn't get bigger than this. And I'd like to welcome now a guest of the show that we've been speaking to throughout the tournament. Nearly award-winning pundit, soon to be anyway, former Portsmouth, Sunderland and England under 21 left-back, Paul Hardiman. Paul, how are you doing? How are you feeling?
1: Yeah, excited, but a little bit nervous as well. You know, it's sort of something that you want England to get to the final, obviously. You want them to win it, you know, so you can see it in your lifetime. And it's, you know, it's so hard to reach, you know, elite sort of levels anyway. But to get to the semi-final and fall at that hurdle has got to be the worst. If you lose in the final, at least you've got to the final. But losing the semi-final, and that's the worst place I think we can lose.
0: Yeah, because it's so close yet so far, isn't it? But last time we spoke, yeah, it was just after the Mexico game. We've had another one since then, a 2-1 win over Norway in extra time. What did you make of that one? And is there anything we can learn or take from that into tonight's game?
1: Yeah, it was interesting, wasn't it, after the game? You know, obviously, George, we you know, in the media sort of thing, you see different bits and pieces. You saw Thomas Tuchel's interview and then Jude Bellingham's interview. And, you know, Jude Bellingham sort of said it from the heart. You know, it was a tough night for the players in heat and play 120 minutes. And, you know, even as a coach being there, it's not quite the same as running around in that heat. So, yeah, I can understand both. You know, look, Tuchel wants them to be absolutely spot on every single game, but

0: look, let's be honest, they did do well, but it was, I always felt that England were the team that were going to score the winner, but that was probably because I'm a proud Englishman. But I think that, you know, look, it, whatever happens in that game happened, and you know, it's behind us now. But I do think that England can play better, like Tuchel said. But I also take Jude Bellingham's side of it as well. You know, running around in that heat is tiring, and there was a lot going on in that game, nerves and tension to take into consideration as well.
1: Yeah, so the heat won't be a problem tonight. It's in Atlanta, so there'll be a roof on. It'll be temperature controlled. That'll play in England's favour. But tonight's opposition, Argentina. A lot has happened on the pitch between these two sides over the years. It's going to be a spicy affair, isn't it?
0: It is. You know, the history between the two, with Maradona's hand of God and Beckham getting sent off and Michael Owen's goal, and you know, there's lots that have gone on in the game. So I'm just looking forward to a good game of football, and I think that if both teams play to their max, I think that England can come out on top. I think man for man all over the pitch, we're probably just a little edging it, but there is one man that can win a game on his own, and we want to try and keep Messi quiet as long as we can. But you know, again, we've got our match winners in Harry Kane and Jude Bellingham. So I'm hearing like things in the media at the moment that Morgan Rogers is going to start. We don't know if that's true or not. That could just be a sort of a red herring. But if he does do, again, he's got a point to prove to everybody. And you know, it's Jed Spence came on the other night and I thought did really, really well after, you know, being criticised for certain aspects of his game. But, you know, Tuchel's got a definite way of managing individuals, and he doesn't suffer fools gladly. So, you know, I think we might have talked about it before, Georgia, where Bellingham was left out, you know, the end of the season, and Rodgers was starting in those positions. Now, if Rodgers is starting, that probably means that Rice isn't 100% fit. So we'll have to wait and see, though.
1: You mentioned him a second ago. We have to talk about Lionel Messi. How can you even begin to think about stopping him? Because it's not like, I mean, with Haaland the other day, it's like just stop him getting on the ball. But with Messi, he doesn't even like being on the ball, does he? All too much these days. He kind of pops up out of nowhere and then just produces magic out of thin air. So how do you stop that?
0: Yeah, I mean, you can't go man for him because, you know, I think his stats show that he's just walking around the pitch for a long time, long periods, and then he just comes alive. So it's when he gets the ball in that final third, in the attacking third, where, you know, we've got to get there and close him down quickly. And the best way to do it is trying to double up on him. So one player gets tight and then the next player is ready as he just toes it past him to then, you know, dive in and win that tackle. But as we've seen, he's, you know, still got the ability, still got that little bit of pace when he's running with the ball to go past people. And, you know, wherever he is, you know, in and around that box, you've got to be ready to close him down and stop him shooting. So, yeah, look, he's still one of the best players in the world, if not still the best player. You know, you have the Ronaldo and Messi debate going on all over the place. But, you know, for me, both of them are world class. But Messi's, you know, that couple of years younger and can show it a little bit more at this World Cup. So, yeah, one to keep quiet tonight for sure.
1: Yeah, I mean, it's been a tournament for the big boys, hasn't it? We're talking about Messi there, but we've got Kane and Bellingham. So Argentina, they're thinking about us as a threat as well, aren't they? They're just as worried about facing England at the moment.
0: Yeah, definitely. I think it's the first time for a long, long time that the top four seeds have actually come through to the... And the way that the, you know, this new sort of World Cup has been set up with all the teams in it, it allows them to sort of segregate the number one, two, three and four seeds a little bit, so that they should arrive in the semi-final, and that's what's happened this year. So, you know, like last night's game, I actually thought that, you know, before the game that France would probably go on and win that. But, you know, again, tactically and technically, Spain were absolutely fantastic last night. So, and it just goes to show that, even with good individuals, if you work as a team, then you've got a great opportunity

0: opportunity of winning the game. And I do think that, you know, both Argentina and England have shown the great team spirit.
1: So where's this match going to be won and lost tonight then? Because it's not going to be a gimme. We know it's going to be a tough watch. All England games have been so far. Argentina, they haven't set the world alight either, this tournament. So where's this game going to be won and lost for you?
0: Well, I think it'll be down to a mistake, a bit like last night with the penalty. You know, someone not quite concentrating and making a little error where, you know, you do leave a leg out or you do try to stretch for one. And, you know, with the refereeing decisions, I think the first time we spoke about, you know, in the World Cup, George, when we started this, I talked about having a bit of luck with the refereeing decisions and injuries and things like that. And we've already seen how many times that, you know, Egypt can feel massively aggrieved that they, you know, they didn't get through, you know, with the decision that they got with VAR. So, yeah, you know, as much as the individuals in the team, you know, can win it for the, I also think that the man in the middle with the whistle is going to have a big say in this game as well.
1: Yeah, I mean, it's England, Paul, against Argentina. It's the World Cup semi-final. It really doesn't get too much bigger than this, does it? How are we going to get on, in your opinion? What's your prediction for this one? And are we making it through to Sunday's final against Spain?
0: Yes, we are. I am feeling confident. I've just mentioned there, and I'm just thinking back to when Beckham got sent off. You know, the little silly, you know, immature kick out that he did against Simeone and Simeone rolling around. You know, I just hope that, you know, something like that doesn't happen, you know, for England again. But I do think that we're going to go on to win it. And I do think it'll be 2-1 to England.
1: Okay, well, I'll snap your hand off for that now. In a moment, I'm going to be speaking to David Baddiel of Three Lions. I obviously had to ask him, is it coming home? Because, you know, he wrote the song. I'm going to ask you the same question before we get his thoughts on it, Paul. Is it coming home?
0: I really hope so this year. In the past, you know, like we look at the team, you know, when John Terry and Lampard and Gerrard and all that played, that golden era, as it was called. And I still feel that we should have won it then. The players that we had then with Rio Ferdinand and, you know, just all over the pitch, we had quality. And I think that this team has got the same sort of quality to go out and produce a performance tonight to get us through to the final. And then who knows what's going to happen in the final. But yeah, tonight I'm confident, and hopefully David Baddiel is as well.
1: Well, I'm glad you're confident, mate. I'm slightly on edge here, but I'm sure as the evening progresses, we're going to do all right. Paul Hardiman, thank you so much for your time, not just today, but throughout the tournament as well. And enjoy the game. And, wow, I hope you have a cracking weekend. I know that's not entirely down to you. It's kind of down to what England do and whether they're in the final or not. But I hope you make the best of it, mate. Thank you.
0: Thanks very much, George. Good luck, England.
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0: Ed Sheeran and Eyes Closed on BFES, the Forces station. That's how I'll be watching the game today, or through the fingers. It's George Wedlake with you as we build up to the big one, England against Argentina in the semi-finals of the World Cup. So let's hear from someone who understands all too well now about the struggles, but brief moments of joy of being an England fan. Comedian, presenter, screenwriter, author and songwriter, David Baddiel. I spoke to him yesterday to discuss 30 years of Three Lions and 60 years of Hurt.
1: I was just thinking this morning, we are spoilt now, and any younger people listening should be aware that the run, the present run of sort of semi-finals and finals and quarterfinals, you know, we didn't have that for a long time. You know, for a long time, England didn't qualify for World Cups at all in the 70s, or they went out very early on. I mean, we are blessed now. Obviously, the bigger blessing would be to win something.
0: It would. And we'll come on to your predictions and expectations in just a moment. But first, I want to talk about 30 years of Three Lions. How does that make you feel?
1: Old. I often think when I'm... So what they, at the moment, because I haven't gone out to America or Mexico, I sit and watch the games, and then at the end of the games, over normally the commentary, I can hear them singing Three Lions, because they put it on straight after the game. They focus, you may have noticed this, on Wonderwall, which is played next, but you can hear it above commentators going, and England have won it, and they're falling down with tiredness, all that stuff. And what I often wonder is, are the people in the ground singing 60 Years of Hurt, Never Stopped Us Dreaming? Are they doing the maths, right? Because it's no point in singing 30 years anymore. And you've just got to override us on it. So, yeah, no, it's been a long time. I don't think, when we wrote it, I don't think we thought it would last this long particularly, but we did think we're going to try and write something that will really chime with football fans, and specifically with England football fans. We're not going to write a song such as they'd written before, which is basically just, hooray, we're going to win it. We're going to try and write a song that's about, yeah, the torment of supporting England and the hope against the despair. And that landed, and I guess that's why it's lasted.
0: Yeah, it's more than lasted. I mean, it's been number one in the charts now on four different occasions. Genuinely, how proud are you of like accolades like that? Because there are not many songs over the years that have done anything like that.
1: Yeah, I think it's the only song, I believe. And by the way, it's at number 21 now. I believe it's the only song, it's creeping up, that got to number one four times, where it's the same song sung by, you know, the same artist rather than in Live Aid by different artists. But I'll be honest with you, George, I think that's brilliant and I am proud of it, but I'm not as proud or not as excited. Proud, I don't really have pride, but emotion, I don't get as emotional about that as I do about, you know, the first time it was sung on the terraces, which was at Wembley in Euro 96. It was unbelievably moving, unbelievably exciting. And the fact that it continues to be sung by fans on the terraces, you know, it's really the only song, like, of all the pop songs that have been written about England, no other song really gets sung by fans as a, you know, emotional outpouring. And I think that speaks to how we got it right. We got the lyrics right in terms of how they made people feel, and also to Ian Brodie's incredibly brilliant music.
0: Yeah, you did. You absolutely nailed it. But the lyrics and meaning behind the track have often been misinterpreted, haven't they, as that typical English arrogance. But that's really not what the song's about at all. If you listen properly, it's far from that. It's the opposite of that.
1: Yeah, well, I always find that so ridiculous. I mean, that's basically based purely on the line of football's coming home, which then led, there was a sort of story, which I don't even know was true, which is in 2018, when we lost to Croatia, that Luka Modric had fired up the Croatians at halftime by saying, oh, they're so arrogant, the English, listen to that song they're singing, they don't own football, blah, blah, blah. And really, the song is vulnerable, primarily. The song's primarily about, like, you know, it begins with people saying, you know, it's bad news for the English game, and we're not creative enough, we're not positive enough. And then, you know, Frank sings, you know, everyone seems to know the score, blah, blah, blah. And the thing is that Football's Coming Home was only really meant to be about the fact that football was going to be in England in that year. And we did invent the rules of football. So in a way, it's football's home. But can I just say one other thing, which I don't think I've ever said, which is the song is like a football chant, really. That's our answer. And I have been at Chelsea many times and sung, you know, Super Chelsea FC, we're the greatest football team the world has ever seen, right? Now, I know that's not true, Right, that's what football chants are. Football chants tend to be 100% devotion to the team, and no one's meant to think this is arrogant. This is just supporting, right? So I don't understand this whole thing of like it's arrogant, because basically it's a rather vulnerable song, which ends up hoping that we might do well this time.
0: And you mentioned it earlier, that feeling of, well, not pride, but joy when the England fans sang it at Euro 96 at Wembley for the first time. I believe, was that the sample that was used in the 98 version as well at the start? We can hear it in the song there, can't we?
1: Yeah, I think so. I mean, actually, no, I think that sample was recorded at the England-Germany semi-final. So the first time they did it was at England-Scotland, which is the second game. And that was at the end of the game when the DJ put the song on, which was a total shock to me and Frank. But A, that he did that because we didn't know he was going to do it. And B, that the whole crowd knew the words, right? Just straight away. The first time ever, suddenly this song, it's like sort of born in front of our ears, as it were, without us realizing that the whole nation, that England had taken the song to their heart so quickly. But then by the time you get to the Germany game, which is, I don't know what, five games later, that people are singing it all the time, and, you know, right at the start of the game. And I think that's what that sample is from, which is a, you know, really brilliant sound, I think.
0: Yeah, it really is. There have been a couple of versions. We had one back in 2022 as well. If England, well, do bring it home, I don't want to tempt fate here, but if England do bring it home, are there plans for another version?
1: There aren't, no. I think when we did the Christmas one, which is the one you're talking about, which was a pretty ironic one, although I like the Christmas one. I think it's funny. I think we thought that is the last time we're doing a new version, which is why I think, I mean, I do slightly regret that we didn't go back to the studio just to record the lines, the word 60, because I think it would have been worth it for this tournament just for the scanning to sing 60 Years of Hurt. But beyond that, no, I think the song doesn't need a new version, and it certainly doesn't need one if we win, which goes, it's come home, football's come home. I think that would be quite rubbish.
0: But that moment, it was after the Mexico game where I really heard it. After that performance, historic win at the Azteca, you could just hear Three Lions coming out over, well, as you say, the backdrop of all the emotion and just physically drained players that laid their body on the lines for that victory. That must have been such a moment, because I saw a clip on socials as well. I understand you were watching it with your partner in crime, Frank.
1: Yeah, so rather pathetically, but in a way quite endearingly maybe, I decided to video the telly. We're just like two old men, like, can't make it to Mexico, but we're in my house at 4 o'clock in the morning, whatever it was, and I videoed it. But Frank, like a even older man, was going, what are you doing? What are you doing? Like an old, like we're married. And I said, I'm videoing the telly because they're singing Three Lions. I mean, also because England had beaten Mexico at the Azteca. But yeah, I listened quite carefully, because I think it's sort of amazing to be sitting in London at 4 o'clock in the morning and hearing my voice honking out second verse of Three Lions in Mexico, in the same stadium where Maradona, you know, did the hand of God and then the brilliant second goal. It's sort of weird to feel that, but it's brilliant. Yeah, no, it's a very, very extraordinary thing.
2: I think it's bad news for the English game.
3: We're not creative enough. We're not

0: So it's George with you on BFBS, the Forces Station, as we build up to England versus Argentina in the semi-finals of the World Cup. David Baddiel is alongside me. Now, David, we have to talk about the elephant in the room, Wonderwall. How do you feel about that song becoming kind of the anthem of the tournament for England? How does that make you feel?
1: It's totally fine. It's not like, I mean, firstly, I much prefer it to Sweet Caroline, which is an American song used at loads of sports. It doesn't have anything English about it. Wonderwall is an English song. I quite like the fact that it's a love song, which fans have commandeered to sing as a love song to the England team. Also, I think I may be the only person to make this point. I've noticed that when they sing it, the team are kind of in a wall when they line up to listen to it. They are in a wall. So for the first time, that idea, Wonderwall, which we never knew what it meant, Noel, never knew what a Wonderwall was. It kind of is a Wonderwall, right? And I like all that about it. I don't feel any problem with it because I think, you know, our song is played first when the team are falling apart and, you know, hugging and swapping shirts or whatever. And that's the moment for it. I think that is the right moment for Three Lions to be played at the end of the game. And then the team go over and have a communal moment with the crowd. And, you know, that's totally fine and rather beautiful, I think. I don't feel that they're in competition, is what I feel, because I feel that, you know, pop songs will be taken in certain tournaments to be, this is the song we want to sing. And meanwhile, Three Lions carries on.
0: What have you made of England's overall performance throughout the World Cup?
1: I think it's been very English in the sense of, like, you know, a lot of raised expectations and then some very bad football and then occasionally some really good football. I was quite critical in my head and also publicly of Tuchel's squad selection, mainly because I'm a massive Cole Palmer fan. And even though he didn't have a great season, the last few games he was starting to really get back to his best. And I thought, yeah, now you should take him. I've noticed something about Tuchel is he likes very physically big, strong, fast players. And, like, he won't pick Kobbie Mainoo, right? Which I think is weird because he's really good. And I think it's because he thinks he's not quite big enough and strong enough. And England doesn't tend to play maverick players. It doesn't really like maverick players. And he's a bit like that, even though he's German. He tends to pick the biggest, the strongest, the fastest players. Having said that, I think he himself is quite maverick, quite mad, and I quite like that about him. I quite like his intensity and his manicness, and it seems to get the players going. And, you know, we have played brilliantly at times. We have played absolutely brilliant, and obviously Jews has been incredible. One thing he's definitely got right, which has been through quite a weird route, is to find a way of integrating Jude Bellingham, getting Jude Bellingham to play, and trusting Jude Bellingham, actually, that giving him a free role means he's going to be brilliant. So that's really worked out. I think the defence has still gone weird. Like, it's really a weird defence, and having to constantly put different people at right back could have been solved by taking Trent Alexander-Arnold. But anyway, I don't really want to complain because I think we've got to the semi-final and we might beat Argentina, who themselves aren't the team they were 4 years ago and themselves have quite a weird defensive issues and all the rest of it.
0: What are your plans for the semi-finals? Are you going to be watching with Frank?
1: Presently, yes. Presently, Frank. I spoke to Frank the other day, and he was saying that various people say to him, as they say to me, "Oh, you'll probably be out there, won't you? You'll be there, you know, celebrating along with, I don't know, all the big celebrities, Shakira, and the people that you see in the crowd." And he said, "No, I'll be at Dave's house." And that's true. That's basically what we do: is we just sit and watch it sometimes with my son, but he's not around. Sometimes with various people who turn up, but mainly just me and Frank. Yeah.
0: How do you see it going? What are your predictions for the game? It's going to be, I predict, judging, you know, by the rest of the England performances throughout the tournament, it's going to be a tough watch, but will they get the job done again?
1: I hardly ever make predictions, and that's one of the things when people say to me, which they do every day at the moment, "Dave, is it coming home?" I have to make it clear to them that I don't know the answer to that, and also that's not what the song means. But having said that, I was there in 2002 in Japan, which is the last time we played them. And there was quite an energy to David Beckham scoring that penalty because, of course, he had got sent off in 1998, unfairly, I think. But I think overall, we're well matched. And, of course, the thing that I'm not mentioning is Lionel Messi, partly because I'm frightened of him. I think he's still amazing. Just if you watch him, even though he's obviously not as fast and all the rest of it, he's still really incredible and still does extraordinary things with the ball. And you can't prepare for that. You can't prepare entirely for what Messi might or might not do. I thought we kept Haaland very controlled, apart from one moment where Saul should have passed to him. But anyway, controlling Haaland is one thing. Controlling Messi is a whole different game. At the moment, I can't really call it. I think both teams will be really fired up. It could be an amazing game. It could go to penalties. God forbid. But yeah, I'm going to say we're going to win because I might as well.
0: You did mention Lionel Messi there. I mean, your middle name, I can't help but notice, David, is Lionel. Can we get that changed ahead of kickoff?
1: Well, one thing you should know about me is I am, in fact, quite a lot older, even though he is probably the oldest player in the tournament left, apart from goalkeepers, isn't he? Now that the geriatric old Ronaldo is gone, I think. But I am much older than him. So my point being that I wasn't named after him. He might have been named after me. I don't know. I think I was named after my dad's best mate, who he then fell out with because they had an argument about a car. And I thought, but now I'm still saddled with the name. No, we can't get the name changed, unfortunately, because I quite like it for comedy reasons.
0: And I thought probably not a lot of time to get it done now either. The paperwork's astronomical for that kind of thing. Have you made any plans for the final yet, or would that be tempting fate for you?
1: I haven't made any plans. I mean, I sort of have said to a few people, if we get to the final, I'd love to go out there in the hope that some magic fairy godfather would suddenly appear and say, yes, David, here are two tickets for the final. But no one's done that. So I don't know if anyone listening in the army could do that for me. Apart from that, I don't. I'll probably be just watching it here with Frank, probably, which in a way is the perfect thing.
0: And I do have to ask. I know you get asked it a lot. You even touched on it a second ago. 60 years of hurt, David. Is that about to come to an end? It's football coming home. I know the answer I'm going to get here.
1: Well, if by that you mean are we going to win the World Cup? I mean, I would like to think so, because it would be a nice round number for me. It would be a nice round number to think 60 years of hurt ended with the World Cup coming home in 2026. The only thing I would say about that is the other thing about football songs is it's not like you win the league or you win the FA Cup or whatever and then you're fine forever. You're not. If you lose the next year, you feel suddenly full of pain again and like you've never won anything. Do you know what I mean? So I don't know that it will feel like we'd never feel pain or hurt for England again if we win.
0: Just be a nice summer, wouldn't it?
1: Would be a lovely summer, yeah. Would be a very, very nice summer. And, you know, I do think this country, for all the stuff that we hear and all the trouble that we hear about it, it's a country of great tolerance and great, you know, there's a way of being patriotic about being English, which I particularly think we saw it in Euro 96, which is actually very beautiful. It's very kind of benign form of patriotism that we can have in this country. And I kind of think that would be enhanced by winning the World Cup. I think people will just, I hope that people will just be happy about it.
0: It's David Baddiel talking to me on BFBS, the Forces Station. 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We have 12 minutes until kickoff of the World Cup semi-final. England are taking on Argentina. How are your nerves? Alex Warren will help you out there, I think. He'll calm us down nicely.
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0: 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Talk to you on BFBS The Forces Station. Playing that for Johnny Stones and his shoulder as we gear up for England versus Argentina in the semi-finals of the World Cup.
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0: So the atmosphere is ramping up in Atlanta. Both teams are making their way onto the pitch and ready to take their place for the national anthems. Let's run through your team news. So three changes for England. Reece James comes in at right back. Morgan Rogers starts on the right wing. And Jed Spence is at left back. Thomas Tuchel's named a 4-2-3-1 with Jordan Pickford in goal. A back four of Reece James, John Stones, Mark Gahey and Jed Spence. Declan Rice and Elliot Anderson and the midfielders. Behind Rogers on the right, Gordon on the left and Bellingham behind your skipper Harry Kane up top. For Argentina, Lionel Scaloni has gone for a 4-4-2. In goal, Emi Martinez, a back four of Molina, Romero, Lisandro Martinez and Tagliafico. In midfield, it's Simeone on the right with Paredes and McAllister. In the centre of the park with Fernandez on the left. Behind, Julian Alvarez and that man there, Lionel Messi. Once again, let us know what you make of the teams. Give me your score predictions and let me know where you're watching from. The email address is messages@bfbs.com. And with just over 5 minutes till kickoff now in Atlanta, let's cram in another tune. This is Alex Warren and his Passenger.

Alex Warren and Passenger on BFBS The Forces Station. My name is George Wedlake, here to give you updates on England versus Argentina when that gets underway in just less than 3 minutes' time. The semi-finals of the World Cup. The national anthems have been sung and the stage is set now. Both teams are lining up for their pre-match photos. It's going to be an iconic game, isn't it? Fingers crossed it goes in England's favour. We need it to go in England's favour. I don't think I can handle any other outcome tonight. It'll kick off after this tune and I'll be with you on the other side after your news for 8 p.m. UK time. Some

0: England's World Cup semi-final with Argentina is getting underway in Atlanta. The winners meet Spain in Sunday's final. Military personnel at RAF Akrotiri in Cyprus are watching the match on a big screen, and pubs are packed across England with fans watching the game. James Hawkins from the British Beer and Pub Association says the tournament has provided a welcome boost after tough recent times.
1: At the last match against Norway, we sold over 5 million extra pints. We're predicting for this match against Argentina, especially with the more sympathetic hour, it could be in excess of 6 million. And if they go all the way, who knows what could happen.
0: The US military has hit Iran with a fresh wave of airstrikes, which it says will reduce the country's ability to attack commercial shipping in the Strait of Hormuz. Earlier, Kuwait and Bahrain said that intercepted Iranian missiles directed at US military assets in the region. President Trump has told Fox News attacks would escalate unless Iran turned to the negotiating table.
2: We're going to hit them very hard tonight. We're going to hit them very hard tomorrow night. We're going to hit them very hard the night after. And then next week it gets really bad for them, because next week comes the power plants, next week comes the bridges.
0: Iran's top negotiator, Mohammad Baghir Ghalibaf, has said the Iranian national security depends on maintaining Iranian arrangements in the Strait of Hormuz. He said Iran should not be afraid of war or negotiation. Sky's Washington correspondent James Matthews has this analysis.
3: I think what we see from Donald Trump is a tweak in the strategy, but it is the same old strategy, one that hasn't brought resolution. And Trump's difficulty is that if it doesn't work this time, where does he go next? He appears to be stuck in a failure loop that becomes ever more consequential.
0: A man in his 20s has been arrested in South London after allegedly threatening to shoot the Reform UK leader Nigel Farage. The Metropolitan Police said he was detained yesterday in connection with a social media post from 2 months ago. Eight men have been charged with historical rape and child sexual abuse offences. Prosecutors say the case centres on a grooming gang in South Wales. Barry Weir reports.
4: Gwent Police detectives say arrests were made yesterday in Newport, Swansea, London, Birmingham, Lancashire, Edinburgh and the Argyll and Bute area in Scotland. The men have been charged with more than 30 offences that are alleged to have happened during the 1980s and 90s. The claims relate to eight victims who were children at that time. The men, aged between 54 and 73, are all British citizens and have been released on bail to appear at Newport Magistrates Court next Friday.
0: And a 14-year-old boy has been charged with offences linked to extreme right-wing terrorism in South London. Police say it's in connection with an alleged plan to target two mosques in Sutton. That's the latest. I'm Nigel Adderley.

0: Madison Avenue, don't call me baby. It's BFBS, the Forces Station. My name is George Wedlake. How are you doing?
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0: So we're live tonight for England against Argentina. The World Cup semi-finals in Atlanta. We're into minute number 7. It's 0-0. England looking lively though on the press, off the ball, putting the pressure on Argentina a bit. And now coming forward, Morgan Rogers, who starts on the right today. It's very dangerous with the ball at his feet. Comes into the box, tries to get the cross in, and it's been cleared for an England corner. Promising signs there, early doors. There's been a bit of needle in the game already, some pushing and shoving, as you would expect, and I expect that to carry on throughout the night. We've also been sent this from our team, BFBS Germany, ahead of kickoff. This is what the national anthem sounded like. So they're all pumped and ready to go over in Senelaga. I hope you are as well. Let us know where you're watching from. Messages at bfbs.com as Declan Rice bends in the corner. Right-footed, outswinging corner. And it's cleared by Argentina. But can England get it back in the box? There's a scrap going on, a bit of a skirmish. And it's a free kick to Argentina because of a high boot there. So that seems to be it for the action at the moment. It's going to be a lively one tonight. And we're here to give you updates throughout. Got Aerosmith on the way in a moment. Some Nathan Dore for you as well. So we're going to illustrate the show with some tunes. And it's Tate McRae up next and Sports Car.

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1: I could stay awake just to hear.

Argentina 0. And we're seeing those dark arts tonight in full force. Argentina, they're trying to rattle the England players. So far, it's not working. But like I say, we're only 15 minutes in and you don't want any of the England players to bite and to retaliate and to snap. We saw it in 1998 with David Beckham. It looks like those same tactics are being deployed. I worry about Jude Bellingham in this situation. We know he plays with just passion and his heart on his sleeve, and we don't want him to get drawn into any of that stuff. They've tried it on Elliot Anderson numerous times, but he's remaining relatively calm. They've just tried it as well. Simeone on Pickford just a second ago, going down, trying to buy a foul. And, well, England so far aren't snapping, but they are looking the more threatening going forward, I would say. It's been a bit scrappy in the middle of the park for the most part, but there was a moment just now where Anthony Gordon, who starts on the left-hand side tonight, was bursting down the wing. He cut in well, took a touch, looked like he was lining up the shot, but then took too many touches and ran into quite a bit of congestion, and Argentina were able to clear and come forward themselves. But the score remains 0-0, 16 minutes on the clock. We'll keep you updated on BFBS, the Forces station, throughout the game. But like I say, it's going to be a tough one tonight. My heart is literally beating through my chest, and not much has happened yet. I'm sick and tired.

0: It's Nathan Dawe, we ain't here for long, and it's George Wedlake with you on BFBS, the Forces Station. It's still England 0, Argentina 0 in the World Cup semi-finals as Reece James delivers a ball into the box but is calmly collected by Emi Martinez in the Argentinian net. Minute number 20. Goalless as things stand, but England looking good going forward, especially through Jed Spence, who starts at left back today. Seems to be playing with quite a bit of confidence. Let's hope he carries that on. We've got Bella Kay lined up and ready to go for you next. Let me introduce you to my friend.
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5: Now, back to the music.

Oh, that was a concern. Bella Kay, I love it, I love it, I love it. It's George Wedlake with you. It's BFBS, the Forces Station. England 0, Argentina 0, with 25 minutes on the clock in the World Cup semi-finals in Atlanta. So it's gone quiet on the England front over the past few minutes. Argentina starting to get a foothold a little bit more as we enter now the first hydration break, or as the Americans call it, quarter one is done. So Argentina just had a 35-yard free kick after Jude Bellingham mistimed a challenge on Alexis McAllister, the Liverpool man there. It resulted, at the end of that, in an Argentina corner. They played it deep, but there was a foul in the box. But concerning, not too worrying at this stage. Thomas Tuchel is now giving his side a good talking to as they look to regroup to go into quarter two, as the Americans call it. So what we're going to do now is play a couple of tunes. Blossoms are on the way. After Regard and Years and Years, this is Hallucination.

Blossom and Charlemagne on BFBS, the Forces Station. George Wedlake with you live for updates on England versus Argentina in the World Cup semi-finals. The game's taking place in Atlanta under the roof in a temperature-controlled environment. That's going to play in England's favour tonight, but it's currently still 0-0 between the two sides. We've seen England really start the better of the two teams going forward. When required as well, defending well, pressing nice and high, especially Gordon out on the left. But at the moment, haven't really troubled Emi Martinez in goal. Argentina are now worryingly starting to get back into it a little bit more. We're seeing some more passing and moving. We're seeing quite a lot of the dark arts, which we knew would be a tactic of theirs. But as things stand, very much in the balance. It's just important for England to remain calm as Jude Bellingham, he evades the challenge perfectly there and bursts forward, and he's brought down to the left-hand side of the 18-yard box. We're talking about 25 yards out, but he's done well there to evade the Argentinian challenges. And, well, he just looks so strong, powerful and quick going forward. He's going to cause them some problems, as we've seen him do to many sides in the tournament so far. So there's going to be a free kick to England. I think we'll stick with this one just to see what happens there as they're sort of lining up, discussing where to take it, who's going to take it. It's between Declan Rice and Reece James by the looks of things. The two players standing over the ball at the moment. No indication as to who it's going to be out of those two. Both hand on hips, looking relatively nonchalant at the moment as Emi Martinez in the Argentinian net tries to line up his wall. So get in touch then and let us know where you're watching from tonight. Your score predictions as well. Messages at bfbs.com. It looks like it's going to be Declan Rice taking this free kick. So as we say, about 25 yards out towards the left-hand side of the box. It's too far out for an attempt at goal, you would say. So he's going to look to bend this one in. One arm goes up in the air, right-footed. It comes in. He gets at the back post and John Stones is there, but it just wasn't there, quite on the end of it as such. He got ahead to it, but nothing to really trouble the keeper. But John Stones there, a presence in the box, as always. 33 minutes on the clock now. England 0, Argentina 0. It's going to be a tense one, this. You can't.

is H&R and BS New Music on BFBS, the Forces Station. George Wedlake with you for updates on the World Cup. It's 0-0 between England and Argentina in the semi-finals in Atlanta. England have just had a free kick over towards the left-hand side. Reece James took it, crossed it in, and actually he went for an attempt at goal. Forced a save from Emi Martinez, the first proper save he's had to make all game. And it's come back out to Harry Kane. He tried to get ahead on it, but couldn't quite get the purchase. And then Argentina are now coming forward. And Lionel Messi's been brought down by the looks of things. The referee is brandishing a yellow card, but I can't quite see who that's going to at this moment. And yeah, tensions, it's kicking off at the moment on the pitch. There's a bit of a pushing and shoving match going on between England and Argentina. And like I said earlier, it's important for England not to bite in these circumstances. But frustrations are running high as things stand. And it's Elliot Anderson. He's been put through it tonight. The Argentinians seem to be going for him a little bit at the moment. It seems to be him. He's a man of action today. And so far, he's managed to keep his cool. But after, let's have a look here, Harry Kane goes in for a challenge on Messi. He evades that one and comes away. And then Jed Spence brings him down. It looks to me like Elliot Anderson has then... it was Elliot Anderson who put his foot in. But both of them went in for the ball. But Elliot Anderson made the challenge, brings down Lionel Messi and receives a yellow card. I think it's time for England to have a little breather. This free kick, by the way, rather central. We're talking a good 40 to 45 yards out at the moment. So again, far too deep to have an attempted goal here. But Lionel Messi is stood over the ball. And well, if anyone can produce that kind of magic, it's him. But it looks like he might try and dink this one into the 18-yard box. We will stay with it. The game has calmed down now. Tensions were flaring. That seems to have subsided for a moment as Messi plays a square pass. And England come out to press, but it goes back to Messi, who has a shot from 30 yards out. Oh my God. Messi had a shot from 30 yards out. It bounces out and comes back up. Then an Argentinian player came in on the rebound to have an attempt at goal there from 30 yards out and is sailed over the bar. They want a corner, but they're not going to get one. And it's still currently 0-0. We need to keep an eye on Argentina coming forward there and just limit Lionel Messi's time on the ball and remain calm as well. Updates to come. 38 minutes on the clock. It's 0-0. And next up, this is Beyonce. If I-

0: But you're just a boy.
1: Beyonce, If I Were a Boy, it's BFBS, the Forces Station, and my name is George Wedlake. It's 0-0 between England and Argentina as we're into the 43rd minute, just a couple more to go in normal time before we hit the interval. So 0-0 in Atlanta, there have been 17 fouls so far in total, 10 for Argentina, 7 for England in that opening phase of play. And, well, that kind of really gives you an idea of how the game's being played at the moment. It's quite scrappy, and you feel that that's Argentina's style kind of taking hold at the moment. It's not free-flowing by any stretch of the imagination, but both sides have had their opportunities. Enzo Fernandez, possibly, why not mix them up, coming the closest for the Argentines so far. The 30-yard effort has sailed over the bar, but it was troubling, it was worrying. And England, yeah, they're pressing well, they've had a few attempts, they're using the wings really well. Jed Spence so far has been the standout player, Anthony Gordon looking good as well. Morgan Rogers starts on the right tonight, and yeah, he just tried to have a little burst of pace through the middle there and was pulled back. And it's, yeah, a foul there. So, yeah, it's a scrappy. It hasn't really got going at the moment. So you feel that's Argentina's style of play taking over. But England will look to find a way through and just hold their nerve and stay calm. We know how they like to play football. Updates to come. And we've got Miles Smith lined up for you next.
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0: Hold me in the dark on BFBS, the Forces station. My name is George Wedlake, bringing you updates of England against Argentina in the World Cup semi-finals in Atlanta. It's 0-0 at halftime, and what we're doing now is crossing live to the G&P fan zone to catch up with Neil Moore. Neil, it's been a very, very, very scrappy, a lot of needle in there in the first half. How have the fans reacted where you are?
1: It's all very cagey here at this end. The standing room only here at the Gull and Penguin Theatre fan zone. So nobody's got really had the chance to get very excited at all. But of course, everyone is here as well, interested in the games. And we're hoping for a bit more excitement in the second half.
0: Yeah, so possession pretty much in the balance. 44% for England, 56% for Argentina. Zero shots on target for both sides, but both teams on a yellow. I think in that first half, there were between 17 and 20 fouls, which is obviously equates to sort of one every 30 seconds in that first half.
1: Yeah, there is obviously a lot of needle going on in this game, and there's a lot of towels. There's probably should have been a few more bookings, but everyone who's watching the game here has seen lots of bookings, but of course haven't the referees not given them. So everyone is very much on tenterhooks here in the fan zone.
0: Yeah, it sounds nice and lively where you are. So how many people are in attendance, and talk me through the setup you've got going on?
1: So we're in the Gull and Penguin Theatre. We've got it up on the big screens, and it's standing room only. So the whole of the middle of the theatre has got the big tables out and the booths all around surround those. So there is literally no space for anyone. So everybody has turned up, and after getting like the last half hour off work. So the 4 o'clock game kicked off here.
0: Excellent stuff. Neil Moore, thank you so much for your time. Enjoy the second half if you can do that, and I hope everyone around you does too, and we'll catch up post-match.
2: Will do.
0: Lovely stuff. Thank you very much at the G&P Theatre there, Neil Moore. We're going to catch up with BFBS's Lauren Mitchell in just a moment as well at BFBS Germany. There's something going on over there.

0: All good, clean fun. Nicki Minaj and Super Freaky Girl on BFBS, the Forces station. It's George Wedlake with you. So we're half-time then between England and Argentina, where it's 0-0 in the World Cup semi-finals. We're going to cross live now to Germany and catch up with our very own Lauren Mitchell. Are you at the Centre-Arms, Lauren? What's going on?
1: Yes, I am indeed. On a school night.
0: I know. Look at you go. How much fun are you having over there? I mean, it's been a tense, nervy watch where I am. How are the crowds where you are?
1: I'm going to say, I don't think fun is the word I would use to describe this experience, but what is really nice is that this pub right now is absolutely bumping. We are behind this England team like I've never known it. Everyone is gripped to the TV, wondering what is going to happen. In fact, we had some lovely singing on earlier on as well. They were singing Hey Jude. I think a lot of people are hoping that Bellingham is going to knock one in for us. But the hope is not lost. It's 0-0 so far. Everyone's still staying very positive.
0: Yeah, I think it's good to win this moment, but it very much feels like the game is panning out Argentina's way. They're causing frustration. There's been a lot of fouls and dark arts going on there, as we know the Argentinians like to do in a game of football. How's that being received by the audience? Are they getting frustrated, or are they remaining nice and level-headed, just like we need the England team to do?
1: Do you know what? It is so good that you say that, because there has been some frustrating moments in this game, and I'm currently sat with station manager Jade Calloway of BFBS Germany, and she had some cracking advice for the England team. Jade,
0: Jade, share it with us.
2: Do you know what? It was about 30 minutes in, and I just said, I think everyone just needs a moment, a breather, okay? You know, when the tension goes up, me watching, I could feel the tension. I can't imagine what they're going through on the pitch. And there's been, you know, there's been people getting frustrated, for sure. And I just thought, everybody needs to just take a moment and go, and then carry on playing like the team we know they are, because they've been brilliant and they can do this. And I think 0-0 is fine at halftime. It's coming home. We just need a breather, you know? We all need to breathe, George.
0: Yeah, I thought you were going to say, if they kick you, kick them back twice as hard. But no, it's nice that you gave that level-headed response there. Jade, Lauren, BFBS Germany, we've got to get to the news now in just a moment, but thank you, and we'll catch up after the game.
1: We will indeed, hopefully with a good result.
0: Fingers crossed. Cheers, guys. Zara Larsson and Pink Panther to get us to your headline.

0: They just want Iran to surrender.
1: Iran has no plans to engage in talks with the US and is focused on defence, according to the country's foreign ministry. Iran has also summoned the UK ambassador to Tehran after the Islamic Revolutionary Guard Corps was designated under the UK's Countering State Threats Act, warning the move would not go unanswered. The IRGC was targeted as a security threat under new powers aimed at preventing foreign states from using proxies for activities such as surveillance and sabotage. Reform UK says a man has been arrested over a social media post allegedly threatening to shoot Nigel Farage. The Metropolitan Police says a man in his 20s was detained for sending threatening communications to a Member of Parliament. Sir Keir Starmer said more must be done to defend democracy following the murder of Anne Widdecombe. Neil Basu, a former Assistant Commissioner to the Met, says the threats to MPs are increasing.
2: Those people who've got a mic and a platform

0: need to understand the power of that in this day and age. And unfortunately, some of the commentary between politicians, between influencers, some media commentary, all of that does contribute to a very difficult atmosphere for people in public life.
1: The MOD has launched a new pilot scheme to tackle unacceptable sexualised behaviour in the armed forces. The Stop the Friendly Fire campaign says making sexualised comments to colleagues breaks trust. And a 14-year-old boy has been charged with offences linked to extreme right-wing terrorism in South London. Police say it's in connection with an alleged plan to target two mosques in Sutton. The child has been remanded in custody and will appear in court tomorrow. That's the latest. I'm Nigel Adderley.

0: Alvin Harris and Jazzy is Satisfy on BFBS, the Forces station. It's George Wedlake with you live tonight to bring you updates of England against Argentina in the semi-finals of a little tournament called the World Cup.
1: BFBS, the Forces station, 2026 World Cup.
0: So the teams are back out then for the second half. There's now 49 minutes on the clock and Argentina worryingly have started the brighter of the two sides. For all of Jed Spence's hard work in the first half, I would say he's the best player in the England team from that opening 45. Clumsy little mistake there. Let Alvarez through. And Julian Alvarez has had a wicked shot from just a few yards out, really. Drilled low and hard, but Jordan Pickford got his left hand to it. He's then come back out for a second attempt from Julian Alvarez. And Jordan Pickford's got a finger to that one as well. And it went out for an Argentina corner. And nothing came of it. England did struggle to get it away for a brief period of time, but now they're looking to get back into this second half as they come forward down the left-hand side with Jed Spence. He's gone one-on-one, gets the ball into the middle, but it was, yeah, a very weak attempt into the box there. No England players around to collect it. So it remains 0-0. Updates to come. It's all feeling very tense. The first half, very scrappy. A lot of the dark arts were being used by Argentina. A lot of fouls being committed. Is it going to follow suit in the second half? At the moment, it does feel a little bit more fast-paced and open, but that's been benefiting Argentina at the moment. But England, yeah, they're getting on the ball. They're passing it around relatively well. It's just not entirely free-flowing. Not linking up majorly convincingly, but they look all right as the ball now comes down the right hand side. They're looking to get a cross in over on the right. Morgan Rogers gets it in there, but again, very much like Jed Spence's on the left there, not enough power on the cross. No England players in the box to get on the end of it. So it remains 0-0. The bed's finished, so I better stop talking. Let's crack on with the music. This is Rudimental and Charlotte Plank is Dancing is Healing.

0: You two stuck at a moment you can't get out of. It's George Wedlake with you on BFBS, the Forces Station, bringing you updates of England against Argentina in the World Cup semi-finals.
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0: And England have taken the lead through Anthony Gordon on the 55th minute. Argentina started off the second half the better of the two sides. But it doesn't matter. England have gone up the other end and gone 1-0 up. A perfect cross in from the right-hand side through Morgan Rogers, who's playing out of position tonight, really. But Tommy Tuchel's done it again, and he's made an excellent decision in bringing him into the fold. He puts the ball into the box. Gordon's run is incredible. He gets in ahead of the defender and taps it past Emi Martinez in the Argentinian net. It's England 1, Argentina 0 as we approach the hour mark. And since that goal, Argentina have been knocking on the door, but Jed Spencer just got back and pulled off possibly the tackle of the tournament to stop Simeone. It went out for an Argentinian corner, nothing came of it, so England are still one goal to the good in the semi-finals of the World Cup. One foot in to Sunday's final. Updates to come throughout the game. And I'm going to try and remain as calm as possible. This is a severe test of my professionalism. But at the moment, we're looking good. Rosé and Bruno Mars on the way next.

0: Nation.
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0: It's Rosé and Bruno Mars teaming up for APT. It's BFBS, the Forces Station. George Wedlake with you, bringing you updates of England against Argentina in the semi-finals of the World Cup in Atlanta. It's still England 1, Argentina 0.
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0: Since the goal, it's been all Argentina. We're seeing Lionel Messi, that guy, get on the ball a lot in and around the England box, causing some trouble. But so far, England standing strong. And it's Anthony Gordon's goal from the 55th minute, which separates the two sides currently. But I just get that niggling feeling that we're not done there. Let's see how, well, the rest of the Forces world are receiving this game at the moment. We're going to cross live again now to Germany. Or not live, this was, well, near enough live just a few minutes ago. Three Lions blares out across Senna Lager. They seem to be enjoying themselves. A bit of Vindaloo going off there. We'll take that. What else have they sent us? A little bit of Three Lions. It's coming home. At the moment, England do have 1 foot in the final. So we're allowed to think that way, right? Let us know where you're watching from and how you're feeling at the moment as we enter the 66th minute. 66. There's an omen for you as Jed Spence comes forward down the left-hand side, passes it infield to Harry Kane, who's dropped relatively deep, sprays one of those trademark balls out wide to Morgan Rogers on the right, who stands up, holds the ball out, plays it out to Declan Rice, who gets the ball in the middle. It's kind of a low attempt at goal, maybe even a cross in the box. Not a lot of power on it, and Emi Martinez claims it. But the England players were sniffing around there for a rebound. But at the moment, it's still England 1, Argentina 0.

Suede, Animal Nitrate, a classic for you on BFBS, the Forces Station. We're live tonight for England versus Argentina in the World Cup, the semi-finals. We've just had hydration break number two now as we enter minute 72. Anthony Gordon makes way, the goal scorer. It's England 1, Argentina 0, and Ezri Konsa enters the pitch. A change in shape happening there by the looks of things after the second half hydration break. There was a moment just before, though, you feel that break came at the right time because Argentina are looking dangerous. Lionel Messi, their skipper, their number 10, that man just bent a really, really nicely curled cross into the box, straight onto the head of their number 15, Nico Gonzalez, who's just come on as a substitute. He's done a low-driven header, but Jordan Pickford's potentially pulled off a match-winning save there. He's got down to his right-hand side really quickly and pushes it away. It remains England 1, Argentina 0. Less than 20 minutes of normal time remaining. We'll keep you updated, of course we will.

Jordan Pickford's done it again. A cross just came in there from the right-hand side. The Argentinian player gets a head on it and he's pulled off a blinding save. Argentina are putting England under the cosh here with 15 minutes of normal time remaining, and you feel like they're going to need to defend like they did against Mexico to see this one over the line. It's England 1, Argentina 0 in the World Cup semi-finals. Anthony Gordon's goal on the 55th minute separates the two sides as we speak. But Gordon has now come off the pitch. He's been replaced by Ezri Konsa, which means England are going to a 5/3 at the back with Jed Spence and Reece James as the wing backs. We'll keep you updated on the game as we go through. Less than 15 minutes of normal time remaining, and England currently 1 foot in Sunday's final against Spain. Can they hold out? This is Shawn Mendes and Treat You Better

0: Shawn Mendes, Treat You Better on BFES, the Forces station. It's still 1-0 to England as we enter minute 79. Argentina have come close yet again. Another header. This time going wide to Jordan Pickford's left. Off target, and it was a let-off for England. There were question marks on whether he was offside, but we don't need to know that now. England, yeah, just all sitting back, and it feels a little bit too nervy there at the moment. Argentina aren't struggling currently to break England down, so we're going to have to see. I don't really know what we're going to have to see. We're just going to have to see that kind of mentality and battle and grit and fight that we saw in that Mexico game. Maybe Dan Byrne could be the answer there. Thomas Tuchel knows better than all of us of what to do in these situations. But England could do with an outlet going forward as well. It's a long time to sit back against the Argentines, and we're in for a nail-biting finish here. It's not good for your heart rate, this. We've got Role Model on the way next.
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It's Role Model, Sally When the Wine Runs Out on BFBS, the Forces Station. It's George Wedlake with you, bringing you updates from England versus Argentina in the World Cup semi-finals. And as we speak, Argentina have just levelled things up. It's England 1, Argentina 1, with less than 5 minutes of normal time remaining. It's been coming. Argentina, they've been relentless going forward. England have been standing strong. They've made changes. Big Dan Burns now on the pitch, as well as Nico O'Reilly, with Reece James and Declan Rice making way. And it's that man from Chelsea, Enzo Fernandez. He just had a wicked shot from 30 yards out. Jordan Pickford saved it. It's gone out for a corner. And then Messi's played the corner out to the edge of the box. It's been played back into him. It looks like he's offside, but he's not. He's managed the line well there. And then Messi, as he does, dances his way through a couple, plays it back out to Enzo Fernandez, and from 25 yards, he smashed it down to Jordan Pickford's right-hand side. It's England 1, Argentina 1. Not a lot of time left. Are we going all the way? I don't think I can take it. I know you can't either. But what can you do? We'll be here bringing you updates. It looks like the goal's going to stand as well, so all checks from that phase of play are over. It's deadlocked.

Moloko, the time is now. That's true enough. It's George Wedlake with you, bringing you updates of England versus Argentina in the World Cup semi-finals. We're into the 90th minute. It's 1-1 between the two sides. And you don't know how England are going to kind of react to that now, because they've got six defenders on the pitch. Nico O'Reilly can push up into midfield, but it all looks very defensive. I mean, that was, you know, the change made to settle things up at the back, but now England need to find a goal from somewhere. 9 minutes added on before we even get to extra time. Is it going to get that far? Just when

Ella Langley, choosing Texas on BFBS, the Forces Station. I'm just going to come out and say it. Argentina have gone 2-1 up. So we're bringing you updates of England against Argentina in the World Cup semi-finals. England were 1-0 up through Anthony Gordon on the 55th minute. Enzo Fernandez levelled things up half an hour later, and 2 minutes in to added time, Lautaro Martinez has put the Argentines ahead. Lionel Messi was quiet in the first half. 2 assists to his name, well, in the past 10 minutes. And, yeah, you struggle to find a way that England can get back into this. They've got too many defenders on the pitch, not enough going forward as things stand. But they're going to have to give it everything they've got now. We have 5 minutes left, according to the clock, for there have been further stoppages. And with that goal, you know it's going to go beyond 100 minutes of normal time. Can England now at least get this to extra time? Ivan Toney and Marcus Rashford look like they're entering the fold. Updates to come after your news for 10 p.m. UK time. Justin Bieber will take us there.

0: England were 5 minutes away from the World Cup final, but are now seconds away from being beaten by Argentina in a dramatic semi-final in Atlanta. Military personnel at RAF Akrotiri in Cyprus were delighted by Anthony Gordon's opening goal for the Three Lions. But Enzo Fernandez and Lautaro Martinez have both scored in the closing moments, and Argentina lead 2-1 deep into added time. The US military has hit Iran with a second wave of airstrikes within a day. Central Command say the strikes are targeting Iranian military capabilities used to threaten vessels heading through the Strait of Hormuz. Earlier, Kuwait and Bahrain said they'd intercepted Iranian missiles directed at US military assets in the region. President Trump has told Fox News attacks would escalate unless Iran returned to the negotiation table.
1: We're going to hit them very hard tonight. We're going to hit them very hard tomorrow night. We're going to hit them very hard the night after. And then next week it gets really bad for them, because next week comes the power plants. Next week comes the bridges.
0: Iran has no plans to engage in talks with the US and is focused on defence, according to the country's foreign ministry. Their top negotiator, Mohammed Bakhir Ghalibaf, has said Iranian national security depends on maintaining Iranian arrangements in the Strait of Hormuz. He said Iran should not be afraid of war or negotiation. Sky's Washington correspondent James Matthews has this analysis.
2: I think what we see from Donald Trump is a tweak in the strategy, but it is the same old strategy, one that hasn't brought resolution. And Trump's difficulty is that if it doesn't work this time, where does he go next? He appears to be stuck in a failure loop that becomes ever more consequential.
0: Iran has also summoned the UK ambassador to Tehran after the Islamic Revolutionary Guard Corps was designated under the UK's Countering State Threats Act, warning the move would not go unanswered. The IRGC was targeted as a security threat under new powers aimed at preventing foreign states from using proxies for activities such as surveillance and sabotage. And the Education Secretary says she's not ruling out changing the voluntary aspect of social media curfews if it's found teens are turning off safety features. In addition to the ban for under-16s announced last month, ministers say 16 and 17-year-olds will be prevented from accessing the sites between midnight and 6 a.m. by default. Some have criticised its effectiveness. It is still England 1, Argentina 2. That's the latest. I'm Nigel Adderley.

0: Hang on, Bad Touch. It's George Wedlake with you on BFBS, the Forces Station. Now, I was hoping to come off the back of this news we've just had with some better news to say. We've gone into extra time and England managed to level things up, but unfortunately, that is not the case. In the World Cup semi-finals, it's finished England 1, Argentina 2. England are out of the World Cup. They made it to the semis. They were hoping to get to their first final since 1966, but it's not meant to be. What we're going to do now is cross live to BFES's Neil Moore, who's at the GMP Fan Zone. He's been there for us all night, soaking up the atmosphere. And Neil, if you can, just describe, well, what the emotions were when that final whistle happened at the GMP.
1: Well, abject disappointment and despair is probably the best way to describe it, and it's pretty much thinned out within seconds of that final whistle we're going, so a lot to very disappointed people watching that game there this evening.
0: Yeah, and I think it was the manner of how it happened too. Obviously, England taking the lead, it looked all promising at one point, but you just felt the Argentinian attack weren't going to let up and England were going to be put under the cosh, and that proved to be the case. At one point, it looked like it may go to extra time at 1-1, but to let Argentina get another one in the 92nd minute in added time is a hammer blow, isn't it?
1: It is indeed. I think there'll be questions about Tuchel's decision to put on the defenders when he did, because basically they were under the cosh, they were under so much pressure, and there was no out ball, and they didn't seem like they had any out ball for the whole part of that second half. So once they got their goal, they kind of backed off, and they didn't really sort of force it. But you've got to give credit to Argentina. What a great team.
0: Yeah, they've shown this mentality, haven't they, Argentina, throughout the tournament, just when they look like they're about to suffer a defeat, out of nowhere they managed to conjure up this. I wouldn't even say it was out of nowhere for this game, to be honest with you. They didn't really let up. And like you said there, we had six defenders on at one point, and then you go 2-1 down with six defenders on the pitch. How are you coming back from that? There were changes made with Rashford entering the fold. I think they even threw Big Dan Byrne up as a striker as well at the end, just to try and win some loose headers and scrap. But it wasn't meant to be. But let's go back to a happier moment, the 55th minute of that game when Anthony Gordon put England ahead. What kind of volumes were being reached in the fan zone where you are?
1: Oh, it was a moment of pure joy. I mean, there's 200 people in here absolutely going mental. And to be fair, I thought there'd be a few drinks spilt, but they all managed to keep their drinks in place. But yeah, there was a joyous moment. Unfortunately, it didn't last.
0: No, so that's pretty much that. I mean, England aren't going to be in the final on Sunday. I'm not too sure about the third place playoff. I don't know how I feel about that game. I don't think anybody really wants that to happen. The fans don't really want to compete for third place. The players definitely don't. Our elite coach in Thomas Tuchel, he's won the Champions League. He doesn't care about third place. So is there anything going on where you are for that one? And also the final as well, even though England won't be a part of it.
1: Well, we'll be here for the third, fourth place playoffs on Saturday, and I think the fan zone will be open on Sunday for the final. Be interested to see how much interest there is.
0: Yeah, I don't think you'll quite reach the 200 people you had in there tonight.
1: That's for sure.
0: Neil, thank you so much for your time and your effort again this evening. And yeah, if you see anybody out and about looking a bit upset, just try and console them the best you can.
1: I will do my best. Have a good evening.
0: Cheers, Neil. Thank you very much. Neil Moore there for us at the GMP Fan Zone. At one point, I bet the place was rocking. Whatever the opposite of rocking is, that's what's going on there now. And all over the place where you can find England fans. We're going to cross to our team, BFBS Germany, in a moment. But now this is Biffy Clyro and it's A Little Love on BFBS.

0: Biffy Clyro, a little love on BFBS, the Forces station. It's George Wedlake with you. And, well, if you've just turned on your radio and you weren't aware, England are out of the World Cup. They lost 2-1 to Argentina in normal time after going 1-0 up. The Argentinians, as they do, as they've shown us this tournament, they can always find a way back. And they've certainly done that. We've just spoke to BFBS's Neil Moore at the GMP Fan Zone. What we're going to do now is cross to our team, the BFBS Germany. So you've been at the Centre Arms all night, Lauren Mitchell. The atmosphere was great at one point, I bet.
1: Oh, it was. I mean, I don't think I've ever seen this place so busy, even on a Friday and a Saturday night. And it was full outside, it was full inside, and the spirits were high. They really, really were. Everyone was chanting, but I don't think I've ever seen a pub clear out so fast in my life.
0: Yeah, talk us through the happier moment of the night when England went 1-0 up through Anthony Gordon. Talk to me about the volume. Talk to me about the celebrations that took place.
1: So it's interesting because myself and BFBS Germany station manager were sat inside, and there's also a TV outside. Now, the TV outside, I think, was about 3 seconds ahead of the ones inside. So we heard a cheer outside, and then we obviously went mental. Anthony Gordon's goal was absolutely gorgeous. It was brilliant. And then spirits were high. Everyone was buzzing. Everyone thought that we had it. But as we've seen in previous games, Argentina, they pull it out the bag in the last 15 minutes. And unfortunately, I think maybe we sort of sat back a little bit when we should have still been pushing. But who am I? I'm not Tom Tuchel, am I? I can't manage the England team from over here.
0: Yeah, when Argentina levelled things up, made it 1-1, and you've got 6 defenders on the pitch, and then they go 2-1 up and those 6 defenders are still out there, and they'd made a couple of changes to go more attacking, but you felt like it was all too little too late, really. So talk to me about the emotions and the atmosphere when Argentina scored. I bet you kind of wanted to be anywhere else at that moment.
1: At that point, yeah. When it equalised, we were like, right, it's okay. We've still got this. We'll let it go into extra time. You know, there's still time. And then

0: Cup semi-final, a similar thing happened back in 2018 against Croatia. England went 1-0 up and ended up losing 2-1. So this is a feeling that we should be used to by now, but I don't think you can ever get used to that feeling of, especially when you feel so confident at one point and you think we might actually do it this year, to then crash out of the World Cup like this. And it's just, there aren't many worse feelings out there, I've got to be honest. This is going to be a tough... No. What have we got left? 43 minutes of the show. Not like I'm counting the time away or anything, but yeah, I don't trust myself with a live microphone, Lauren, for the remainder.
1: Do you know what? I'll level with you. As much as I love BFBS and I love my job, I don't think I've ever wanted to have not been in front of a microphone right now, because I am devastated. Yeah. So I don't know how you're doing it. At least you can keep pushing the tunes.
0: Exactly that. More tunes than ever. That's the record I'm going to go for today. I know we love our jobs, but a moment like this where you're put on the spot, and it does make it very, very difficult indeed, especially when all that emotion is bubbling away.
1: I'm emotional.
0: Under the surface.
1: When we first scored, I said to Jade, I was like, I think I'm going to cry.
0: I don't think you were the only one. And now, you know, we're feeling the tears yet again, aren't we? But for all the different reasons. And we can see the players now talking to the press, Captain Harry Kane there, visibly upset. We're going to bring you reaction or whatever we can from the England camp, if you want to hear it as well, before the end of the show. But Lauren, talk to me about the plans now then. BFBS Stena Lager, I mean, there's a third place playoff game taking place on Saturday that England will be a part of. The players aren't really interested in that game. Thomas Tuchel's not going to be. Certain fans maybe, but the majority of them don't want to settle for third place. And then there's a World Cup final happening on Sunday that England will not be a part of, between Spain and Argentina. So what's happening at BFBS Germany for those?
1: So in terms of the next match that we will see to determine that third place, I'm sure that people will still come out. At the end of the day, a bronze medal, still a bronze medal. Third place is still very impressive for the World Cup. But as for the final, well, we were hoping we would see England on the big screen, but we have managed to hire a huge big screen and we're taking it over to Athlone Barracks, and we are putting on a Stena Lager open air cinema. So we've got a couple of films on in the afternoon, then the World Cup final from 9 o'clock at Athlone Barracks. So if you are in the Germany area, you've got a pass, you can get onto Athlone Barracks, get yourself down there. Just because we're not in the final doesn't mean that we can't still have a good time and, you know, say a nice goodbye to the World Cup. And hopefully, I would rather see Spain win than Argentina at this point.
0: Yeah, I think I would now too. I think I would as well. But yeah, even if you're not interested in the World Cup final on Sunday, I believe the film's showing in the day, Lauren. Tom and Jerry,
1: yes,
0: and Back to the Future. That's got to be worth a visit, hasn't
1: it? Tom and Jerry. Yep, Tom and Jerry, Forbidden Compass at 4 o'clock, Back to the Future at 6, all ready for the World Cup final at 9. And do you know what, George? I'll give you a bit of an exclusive.
0: Oh, no. Just as Lauren said she was going to give us an exclusive, the signal drops. What was that exclusive? She's dropped out entirely. She's not coming back. Things go from bad to worse. England crash out of the World Cup. We were going to get an exclusive from Lauren Mitchell and the signal goes. So I think we just have to put it down as one of those days. So unfortunately, that exclusive, we're not going to get it. I can't believe it. England out. No exclusive. We've got the Cranberries and Dreams, though, I guess. Great tune.

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Stella Lefty in Boston on BFES, the Forces Station. George Wedlake with you. So England are out of the World Cup then. If you weren't aware already, they lost 2-1 to Argentina after taking the lead through Anthony Gordon, but it wasn't enough. We'll try and bring you some reaction from the England camp before we go off air in about half an hour's time. It hasn't come in yet, but they have been talking to the press, so we should get something for you, I hope. But we were speaking a second ago to BFES Germany's Lauren Mitchell. So at the Senner Arms over in Germany, over in Senner Lager, there was a fan zone on there at the pub, and they've never seen it so busy, but they've never seen it clear out so quickly after a game either. I suppose that's to be expected given the nature of the result. But during the chat with Lauren at the end there, we had a bit of a techie just as Lauren said she was going to give us an exclusive. The line went, however, since then I've been back to speak to Lauren, so I now know the news she was going to pass on to us. So happening this Sunday, the 19th of July, the sports pitch, Athlone Barracks, Senner Lager Garrison Open Air Cinema is taking place. They will be showing the World Cup final if you're still interested. That kicks off at 9 o'clock. However, before that, two films are on show for all the family. So from 4 p.m, you've got Tom and Jerry for Forbidden Compass, from 6 o'clock Back to the Future, before the World Cup final. Now, the exclusive is that the team there have spent about £200 on snacks and will be dishing those out throughout the afternoon. So if you are in the area and you can get to the sports pitch, Athlone Barracks, make sure you get along to the Senner Lager Garrison Open Air Cinema. We've got Avicii lined up in a moment after this one from Doja Cat. This is Say So on BFES, the Forces Station.

0: It's Doja Cat and Say So on BFBS, the Forces Station. How are we doing? It's George Wedlake with you. I hope you're holding up all right after the England game. It finished 2-1 to Argentina, and England have suffered semi-final heartbreak against the current holders of the World Cup. And Joe Rawson, who's been there throughout the tournament, reports from Atlanta.
1: It's 60 years of hurt and counting for England after another comeback from the brink by Argentina. Anthony Gordon had the three lines ahead, but with England trying to shut up shop, Enzo Fernandez equalised. And then in stoppage time, Lautaro Martinez headed in the winner from a Lionel Messi cross. Tears of joy from the holders at the end. Tears of sadness from the three Lions. They've fallen at the semi-final stage again. And it's Argentina who will face Spain in Sunday's final. England 1, Argentina 2.
0: Yeah, Thomas Tuchel's side took the lead in the second half but conceded two late goals. And these fans in Atlanta, understandably, are finding it rather hard to come to terms with.
2: We should have just brought on our attacker sooner and maybe we'd have gone to extra time and things would have been different.
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0: It was devastating indeed. 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

0: Avicii and Levels on BFBS, the Forces Station. My name is George Wedlake. I hope you're well wherever you are across the Forces world, whatever you're up to. What we're going to do now is drown our sorrows in music. We've got Barry Can't Swim on the way next with something new, followed by some vintage McFly. Stay there.
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0: McFly and obviously on BFBS, the Forces Station. My name is George Wedlake, and yeah, it's been tinged with disappointment and frustration tonight, but it's good to look forward, isn't it? And we've got a Sonny Federa music special coming your way soon. Sonny Federa's sixth album now, Can We Do It All Again, is out now, and he joins Joe Carden to chat through the tracks themselves, the world of dance music in general, and more. I've got a couple of teasers for you here. Here's Sonny on his favourite songs of the 18 on the album.
1: I'm going to say the new ones because, you know, like, obviously it's Some Days, Asking, Think About Us. They're like my biggest records and they mean a lot to me because they've done so well and, you know, the reaction's been crazy. But the newest ones is definitely Feel Again, which is the first track on the album. And then I'd say Let Me Be In Your Arms with Ibianka. And then I'm going to go with Love On Fire.
0: Interesting.
1: Love On Fire was recorded, I made that actually about 5 years ago with Lily Allberg, and she actually sang on my track The Moment, and she recorded the whole vocal through an iPhone.
0: Oh, damn.
1: And the way we've actually made that sound, you know, like, you know, it's recorded in a proper studio is actually crazy.
0: Yeah, that is. I mean, the wonders of technology these days, you can actually record a vocal take on your phone. Just do a bit of jiggery-pokery, a bit of magic in the studio, and bang, it can feature on an actual tune. Unbelievable stuff. And there's all of that and more discussing dance music in general with Sonny Federa in the new music special, chatting to Joe Carden. But as Joe likes to do, he likes to have a bit of fun as well, doesn't he, from time to time. And, well, here's another teaser for you. You can get to know Sonny better as he plays a round of This or That against the clock, putting him under pressure. That's what we want.
2: First thing that comes into your head, are you ready? Australia, yeah. Or the UK?
1: UK.
2: Oh, bold. Club nights or day raves?
1: Oh, day raves.
2: Ooh, interesting. Ibiza or Malta?
1: Ibiza, come on.
2: Calvin Harris or David Guetta?
1: Calvin Harris.
2: USBs or vinyls?
1: Well, USB, because I play on them more now, but you know, yeah.
2: Pop or R&B?
1: R&B.
2: Okay, and to get us into the next song very, very quickly, Some Days or Asking?
1: Some Days.
0: There we go. USB over vinyl. Game's gone. Catch the Sonny Federa music special. That's coming your way on Sunday, the 26th of July at 1 p.m. UK time. Looking forward to that one. So a week on Sunday. Now, we did all have plans for this Sunday, didn't we? But they've changed. But like I said, you've got to keep moving. You just got to move on. As hard as it is. We've got a few more tunes to cram in there before we part ways. Next up, we're going here, actually. From Toy Story 5, the new one. It's Taylor Swift, I Knew It, I Knew You.

Taylor Swift, I Knew I Knew You, wrapping things up with me then pretty much on BFBS The Forces station. So England are out of the World Cup and yeah, it doesn't feel great, does it? But hey, tomorrow is another day. We've got your news on the way for 11 p.m. UK time. Lydia Tester is lined up afterwards to see you through whatever you're up to across the Forces world. We'll finish up with some new Olivia Rodrigo after this from Snow Patrol. It's Just Say Yes and Just Try and Have a Good One. Sleep it off, see how you feel tomorrow.

0: It's World Cup heartbreak for England. The hopes of reaching the final were dashed by a late Argentina comeback in Atlanta. Joe Rawson reports.
1: It's 60 years of hurt and counting for England after another comeback from the brink by Argentina. Anthony Gordon had the three lines ahead, but with England trying to shut up shop, Enzo Fernandez equalised. And then in stoppage time, Lautaro Martinez headed in the winner from a Lionel Messi cross. Tears of joy from the holders at the end, tears of sadness from the three Lions. They've fallen at the semi-final stage again, and it's Argentina who will face Spain in Sunday's final.
0: These England fans gave their reaction as they left the stadium.
2: We were ahead 1-0, so I'm so gutted that we then decided to defend a lead. We left Messi completely free. Very, very shocking performance. So I'm gutted, absolutely gutted. I've been to every game as well, so to end here is like heartbreaking.
3: Bringing on a lot of defenders was, we're asking for it, I'm afraid. We're crying in the hotel.
4: Plenty of pints tonight.
0: Argentina celebrated in a provocative way. The players took a banner from a supporter that read, "The Falkland Islands are Argentine." Sky's Rob Harris says they could face punishment for breaking FIFA's rules.
5: The Argentine players unfurled a banner saying, "Las Malvinas son Argentinas." So a banner saying the Malvinas, as they call the Falkland Islands, are Argentine. Now that is a direct breach of football regulations, which bans political messaging.
0: The US military has hit Iran with a fresh wave of airstrikes, which it says will reduce the country's ability to attack commercial shipping in the Strait of Hormuz. Earlier, Kuwait and Bahrain said they'd intercepted Iranian missiles directed at US military assets in the region. Sky's Washington correspondent James Matthews has this analysis.
6: I think what we see from Donald Trump is a tweak in the strategy, but it is the same old strategy, one that hasn't brought resolution. And Trump's difficulty is that if it doesn't work this time, where does he go next? He appears to be stuck in a failure loop that becomes ever more consequential.
0: Iran says it has no plans to engage in talks with the US and is focused on defence, according to the country's foreign ministry. Iran has also summoned the UK ambassador to Tehran after the Islamic Revolutionary Guard Corps was designated under the UK's Countering State Threats Act, warning the move would not go unanswered. The IRGC was targeted as a security threat under new powers aimed at preventing foreign states from using proxies for activities such as surveillance and sabotage. You can find more news and sport on our website at forcesnews.com. A reminder, England out of the World Cup, beaten by Argentina. That's the latest. I'm Nigel Adderley.

Brand new Niall Horan and Tastes So Good. Before that, it was Train and Hey Soul Sister. Sorry, that literally sounded like I was calling you Soul Sister. Hey Soul Sister. But that is, in fact, the name of the song. Well, well, well. How's it going? Lydia Tester with you here. It's BFBS, the Forces station you're listening to. And all I'm going to say is, what a game. Am I right? But the next few hours, it's time to decompress, totally take away from it, and we're going to get some absolute bangers on for you. We've got Charlie XCX on the way for you with Apple. Do you remember the Apple dance? I can't remember it, but I feel like I know it in my bones. Silver Bumper with a brand new one on tonight, and The Verve with Sonnet on the way for you too. Right now, though, Rag & Bone Man and All You Ever Wanted.

So good. From Rag and Bone Man, All You Ever Wanted. Now, how's it going with you? I have recently, I'm feeling a bit weird at the moment, actually, because when I'm sleeping, this is going to sound really silly coming out of my mouth now. When I'm sleeping, I don't know what I'm doing. So, like, sometimes I see these videos that are like, you should always sleep on your back so you breathe better or so it doesn't hurt your spine or whatever. But, like, I'll wake up in a position and I won't know how I got there. Or, like, literally, the other night, I took my watch off in my sleep. My watch that tells me how I sleep, I took it off in my sleep. And where was it? Under the bed. So, you know, how do people know how to sleep? I'm going to have to, like, build a barricade around me. I'm just really thinking about it at the moment as I work on different parts of my health. But I don't think the sleeping one's going to be for me. I think my body's going to do whatever it needs to do. Can anyone just make me feel a bit normal?

It's Craig David and Fill Me In, playing right here on BFBS, the Forces Station. Silver Bumper on the way with On Tonight for you after Charlie XCX and Apple.

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The Verve and Sonnet is playing right here on BFBS, the Forces Station. Now, do you fancy yourself a songwriter or fancy yourself a session in the studio? Well, primary school kids in Catterick got the chance to do that. More on that after Sienna Spiro and Material Lover.

0: Sienna Spyro and Material Lover. It's playing right here on BFBS, The Forces Station. Now, a group of children from North Yorkshire have been turned into rock stars thanks to the British Army band Catterick. The military musicians help pupils from Sacred Heart Primary in North Ullerton write and record their own original track. Here is a peek behind the scenes of the studio session.
1: The idea came about from Mrs. Charlton.
2: So I was talking to the children. We've got trust songs, which have been written for children, but not done by themselves. And I was talking to the children one day, and they said, "Do we wish we could have a song that was our song?" So I went to Ian and Graham and said, "You guys are amazing. Can you make this happen for the children?" They said, "Absolutely, we can make this happen for the children."
1: Originally, we went to the school. We'd got all the lyrics down. We went back to the school, done a few rehearsals with them, so they get used to the song and how to play it and how to sing it and how to phrase it. And the idea was to bring them in-house in a British Army band, Carrick, set all the recording equipment up, make it like a bit more real for them, put them in a recording environment and just record them one by one, doing like different takes, different lines of lyrics within the song, and mix it down to turn it into a song.

0: So first we like planned the words and then we made them into a song.
1: I played a few different styles of music. So I played some rock stuff, I played some country stuff, and I played like a wee bit more pop influenced, and in which they really like. So we stuck with that for the music.
2: And then Graham got out his guitar and worked his magic and produced the melody for it, which was a miracle that he just did that on the spot.
1: The chorus is like the main element of the song, and gives them a chance, an opportunity just to sing as loud as they can and give the song some like sort of depth and just a huge sound, really.
3: It's been a bit stressful and it's been like a bit fun as well.
2: They've just said to me this is the best day ever and that they're very excited about music and careers in the military. So yes, everybody's very excited, including the staff.
1: When everything's mixed down, it's going to have drums, keyboards, guitars and all the vocals. But yeah, I think in about a month's time it should be all mixed, mastered and ready.
4: That was a glimpse of the British Army Band Catterick recording session featuring Corporal Graham Mitchell, Kirsty Charlton and students from Sacred Heart Primary School.
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Tiësto's Eco and Post Malone with Jackie Chan. Now on the way, Sugar Babes and Push the Button, throwing it back to the early noughties. But first, Lewis Capaldi and Something in the Heavens.

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It's the Sugar Babes and Push the Button. It's playing right here on BFBS. Early noughties. We were so normal about the fact that the Sugar Babes changed people constantly. Like, could you name me four members of the Sugar Babes? Because every time it's only three members, but they've all changed so many times that actually I don't even know how many members there's been in total. It should be a quiz question. It's actually quite a good one, actually. I'll put that in my back pocket for future BFBS quizzes. Still to come, Snap and Rhythm is a Dancer, Mimi Webb and House on Fire. But right now, Ariana Grande and Hate That I Made You Love Me.

Mimi Webb and House on Fire. Now, I'd love to talk to you about our latest podcast, Daily Dits. 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But basically, it is the perfect podcast because the episodes aren't crazy long. You can stick it on your dog walk or your cat walk. I've seen people walking cats recently. You can stick it on when you're doing the washing, driving home, and it keeps you focused because, you know, you're not listening to something super long, which is something that I struggle with sometimes. So it's a perfect one, and you get a brand new episode every weekday as well. If this is the first time you're hearing about it, go and check out all the previous episodes. And if this is just your daily reminder that a brand new episode is out, go and check it out. Let's get Snap on for you right now. It's Rhythm is a Dancer.

such a tune. It's Snap and Rhythm as a Dancer. Now on the way, Forces News with the latest headlines for you. We've got Kings of Leon coming up for you as well after that. But first, the Vamps and Last Night, taking you there.

0: England's run at the World Cup has ended at the semi-final stage again with a 2-1 defeat to Argentina. Thomas Tuchel's side had taken the lead in the second half but conceded two very late goals. These fans in Atlanta are finding it hard to come to terms with.
1: We should have brought on our attackers sooner and maybe we'd have gone to extra time and things would have been different.
2: We had it at 1-0 and then we sat back.
3: I was really sad when we lost. It was devastating.
0: Argentina celebrated their semi-final win over England in a provocative way. The players took a banner from a supporter that read, "The Falkland Islands are Argentine." Sky's Rob Harris says they could face punishment for breaking FIFA rules.
4: The Argentine players unfurled a banner saying, "Las Malvinas son Argentinas." So a banner saying the Malvinas, as they call the Falkland Islands, are Argentine. Now that is a direct breach of football regulations, which bans political messaging.
0: Argentina has long claimed Britain took control of the Falklands in 1833 through an illegal colonial act. The United States says it has launched a second round of strikes today against Iran. America's military is targeting Iranian military assets it claims are threatening vessels in the Strait of Hormuz. President Trump says he believes Tehran will be defeated soon. Here's the BBC's Sebastian Usher.
5: One of Iran's most powerful figures has insisted that choosing between negotiation and war would be a strategic error. Mohammed Bagher Ghalibaf said that negotiation did not mean compromise and that Iran's approach must be realistic and long-term. The Iranians haven't said that they have rejected talks, although this is what President Trump has been implying. But with both sides focused on the struggle over the Strait of Hormuz, neither seems ready to advance the diplomatic process as the clock continues to tick down on the nominal 60-day ceasefire.
0: Reform UK says a man has been arrested over a social media post allegedly threatening to shoot Nigel Farage. The Metropolitan Police says a man in his 20s was detained for sending threatening communications to a member of parliament. Sir Keir Starmer said more must be done to defend democracy following the murder of Anne Widdecombe. Neil Basu, the former assistant commissioner at the Met, says threats to MPs are increasing.
6: Those people who've got a mic and a platform need to understand the power of that in this day and age. And unfortunately, some of the commentary between politicians, between influencers, some media commentary, all of that does contribute to a very difficult atmosphere for people in public life.
0: The Home Office has announced that police officers in England and Wales will get a 3.5% wage rise. It'll take effect in September, but it's 0.4% lower than the increase recommended by a pay review body. The Police Federation says it's a rise on paper only and officers won't feel it in their pockets. That's the latest. I'm Vigianis.
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8: The Forces Station.

Kings of Leon and Sex on Fire. What's going on? How's it going? It's Lydia Tester with you, wherever you're joining me from around the Forces World today. Thank you so much for being here. We got some good tunes coming up from the likes of Jungkook and Latto. We got the latest from Gracie Abrams, DJ Snake and Justin Bieber from 2016. I fear maybe not Justin Bieber's peak, but literally one of the best Justin Bieber eras that we had. It is all on the way. But right now, let's get Mark Amber on. It's Belong Together.

Todd Terry and Something Going On. Home Start Wesba Summer Programme, various locations throughout Episcopi and Akrotiri. It's kicking off from the 20th of July, so that's next Monday, running right through summer. It's a free 6-week summer programme for families with children aged 0 to 12 years. The activities include things like dinky horse riding sessions, crafting, swimming, golf, beach, water sports, parties, bowling, library story time sessions. So a huge variety of stuff going on there. Even dance taster sessions and choir sing-alongs, as well as cinema trips. So that's going to be full on, really entertaining. So make sure you are signing up for that. Go and get some more info as well. Head on over to the Home Start Wesba Facebook page to get all those details.

Jungkook and Latto with Seven. Now still to come, Jax Jones, DOD with Won't Forget You. After the latest from Gracie Abrams, it's Hit the Wall.

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0: DJ Snake and Justin Bieber with Let Me Love You. Before that, it was Jax Jones, DOD, with Won't Forget You. You're listening to BFBS, the Forces Station. It's Lydia Tester with you. Hope you're well. Hope you're good. It is nearly summer holidays time, isn't it? My goodness, where does the time go? I feel like I've noticed school holidays so much more since being an adult. Bear in mind, I do not have kids of my own than when I was at school. I feel like we never got time off when we were in school. It's funny how that changes, isn't it? Now, every time I see a kid out and about on summer holidays, I'm like, shouldn't you be in school? And it's just making me feel a little bit older than I care to admit. Still to come, some Calvin Harris on the way, Sam Felt and Rani as well. But right now, the brand new collab from Lily Allen and Jade, Beg For Me.
1: Hey, it's me. Just checking in. I know there's a lot going on right now.

Love that one from Lily Allen and Jade. Beg for me. You know, 2026 has been a good year for collabs. Maybe it's been the year of collabs. I don't know, but we have had some strong contenders up there. What do you think of what we're playing on the radio right now? What do you think of BFBS TV? We'd actually love to hear from you and share your opinions. And if you do, you could win yourself some online shopping vouchers. Win-win, right? This is your chance to tell us what you think of everything we do, what you'd love, what you'd change as well. So, you know, from breakfast to Best of British, Forces News and Formula One, just a few examples there. Whether it's because you tune in for the music, the shows, the stories that matter, or the voices that feel like home, basically your feedback actually helps what comes next. So if you want to have your say, get on to bfbs.com/survey. Get yourself entered into that next prize draw as well to win yourself some online shopping vouchers. Good luck!

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0: The latest tune from Sumba, My Body Isn't Ready. It's playing right here on BFBS, the Forces Station. Still to come, some weird and wonderful stories that are happening around the world with Webmash and our Jacob Dyer, some Sam Felt and Rani. But right now, it's Calvin Harris and Stay With Me.
1: Hey.

Sam Felton, Rani with Post Malone, as in the name of the song is Post Malone, not with Post Malone, just to confuse you a little bit. Now, over in Cyprus, one for you, okay? There is evening cervical smear clinic happening at Akrotiri Health Centre. This is on Tuesday, the 21st of July, between 4 p.m. and 7 p.m. Both Akrotiri and Episcopi patients are invited to attend if you are due your cervical smear screening. You can actually get in touch with the health centre as well to double check that and for any more info you may need. Let's get another on. This is Talk to You.

Forces Station. Webmash. Hey, how's it going? My name is Jacob Dyer, and this is Webmash, where we take a look at some of the weird, wacky, and wonderful stories that have been going viral online. First up, a teenage boy has gone viral because he was just casually stood outside his hotel when a woman walked past and signed him to become a top model for multiple brands based in Paris. Talk about being in the right place at the right time, and he's almost definitely raking it in. Next up, Wimbledon has been taking place and a man is going viral for walking up and down the Wimbledon queue with a sign asking for a job. He needs to just stand outside his hotel and hope he gets signed up to be a model, because it's been proven now that works. Next up, moving away from jobs, a bull is going viral for stopping play at a cricket club in Newcastle. Yep, an escaped bull ended up on the cricket pitch while they were playing, which meant the match had to be abandoned. On that note, that is your lot on Webmash for this week. To stay up to date with all of our Forces news and content, be sure to check out our socials. Bye for now. Webmash. This is...

Such a great tune, giving you a little taste there for what's to come when Rewind hits the radio in a couple of hours' time. That was Loveful, now on the way, Forces News with the latest headlines. But before that, getting you there, Arful Dodger and Romina Johnson were Moving Too Fast.

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2: England have suffered a disappointing World Cup semi-final defeat to holders Argentina. Joe Rawson was watching the game in Atlanta.
3: Thomas Tuchel said he'll take responsibility for his tactical approach after England suffered World Cup semi-final heartbreak to old rivals Argentina. With them ahead through an Anthony Gordon goal, he made defensive substitutions, with the holders scoring two late goals to win 2-1. Supporters here in Atlanta left disappointed.
4: We should have brought on our attackers sooner and maybe we'd have gone to extra time and things would have been different.
5: It was devastating.
3: The royal family have sent their commiserations to the England team. It'll be Argentina against Spain in the final on Sunday.
2: As Joe said, Prince William says he is gutted after England's 2-1 defeat to Argentina in the semi-final. But the former Football Association president posted on social media that the fight and belief the players have shown has inspired everyone. Meanwhile, the royal family account said the Three Lions remain the pride of a nation. Sir Keir Starmer paid tribute to England's passion and energy. In other news, the United States says it has launched a second round of strikes today against Iran. America's military is targeting Iranian military assets it claims are threatening vessels in the Strait of Hormuz. President Trump says he believes Tehran will be defeated soon. The Prime Minister in waiting, Andy Burnham, is set to become the Labour leader on Friday after he was backed by trade unions linked to the party. The former Greater Manchester Mayor's premiership has already been confirmed after he received the backing of 369 of the party's 403 MPs. He has also won the support of 8 of the 11 unions affiliated with the party. The Makerfield MP is expected to be named Labour leader on Friday before officially becoming Prime Minister on Monday. A 14-year-old boy is due to appear in court later after being charged with offences linked to extreme right-wing terrorism in South London. It's in connection with an alleged plan to target two mosques in Sutton. The boy can't be named for legal reasons. A recruitment drive has been launched to tackle a shortage of workers in the UK aerospace industry. Sector leaders say two-thirds of employers are facing skills gap, with around 10,000 technical roles unfilled each year. A new nationwide campaign aims to attract the next generation of workers. Couples could be allowed to get married legally in places like forests, on beaches, or in their gardens. The government says the changes to rules in England and Wales could help cut costs at weddings because they wouldn't need to have two ceremonies. Currently, venues have licenses to marry people, but the plans propose changing that to the celebrant, allowing people to tie the knot anywhere they like. That's the latest. I'm Vijay Alice.